That brings us to the end of this edition of Moments of Oneness, which every Thursday will feature the morning program from Prashanthi Nilayam. 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

Om Sri Sai Ram, humble pranams at the lotus feet of Bhagwan Baba. 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

0: Om Shri Sai Ram. At the outset, my most loving and prayerful salutations at the divine lotus feet of our most beloved Bhagwan, Shri Satya Sai Baba. 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Today's Sai Inspires message.
1: Sai Inspires, June 11, 2026. What are the three forms of attachment that bind man and obstruct his path to liberation? Bhagwan answers this key question for us today so that we may introspect. There is one common quality present in all living beings, moha or attachment. This quality is present equally in human beings too. But humans alone have the competence to overcome this moha and attain moksha or liberation. The maya or illusion which envelops man drives him to take to wrong courses. Maya has three qualities, sattva, rajas and tamas, that is, purity, passion and inertia. Through these qualities, man tends to forget his divinity and humanness and behaves like an animal. The three qualities of maya and the three forms of moha combine to make man a demon. The three forms of moha are the desire for wealth, attachment to the wife, and attachment to children. These three make man a slave to moha. The man who conquers these three desires can transcend moha. When moha declines, moksha becomes attainable. Liberation is the elimination of moha or attachment. Everyone should strive to bring these three desires under control. Divine Discourse, delivered by Bhagwan Shri Satya Sai Baba on April 15th, 1995.
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0: Welcome back, dear listener, to Sunrise with Sai. It's now time for a new and continuing series, Vedanta Parichaya, an introduction to Vedanta. This is a series of short talks aimed at helping us understand the basic concepts in Vedanta. Dr. Lata Sri, a senior medical officer serving at the Sri Satya Sai General Hospital here at Puttaparthi, is ready with her 346th talk in this new series, and today she'll be talking on Vedic Shanti Mantras. Today is the second talk on Vedic Shanti Mantras.
1: Om Shri Sai Ram, offering most humble pranams at the divine lotus feet of our beloved Bhagwan, invoking Bhagwan's benediction for today's session, dear listeners, my loving Sai Ram to all of you. Om Sahana Vavatu, Sahanau Bhunaktu, Sahavir Yankaravavahai,

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That is, we pray for the auspiciousness for us, so that this Upanishadic study itself becomes a very auspicious experience for us. That Shravana Manana Nididhyasana is bestowed with auspiciousness from the Lord. And Pratibandha Nivritti, that is, for the removal of all the obstacles that may come to us in the course of this study. Last week, we saw the meaning of Om Sahana Vavatu, which is from the Yajurveda. So, as we saw the meaning extensively last week, we can understand that we can even chant this Shanti Mantra, Sahana Vavatu, before beginning anything also. That is, especially when we are working together as a team, when we chant this particular Shanti Mantra, we are seeking protection for all our endeavor itself and also for all of us to put in efforts together with equal enthusiasm, especially putting aside our little differences, the petty I in us, the ego in us, so that we work together for a noble goal and also for a selfless goal in with the team spirit. That is also possible. The blessings are invoked for that also by chanting Om Sahana Vavatu. So today we shall see another Shanti Mantra, which is everyday chanted in Prashanti Nilayam during the Veda Ghosham. And this particular Shanti Mantra is chanted in the beginning at the end of Purusha Suktam. And this Shanti Mantra is also chanted during Sandhya Vandana and during performing Abhishekam and for any Shanti Karma to be performed. In the beginning, this Shanti Mantra is chanted. This is also a part of the Dasha Shanti, that is the 10 Shanti Mantras which are compiled together. And this Shanti Mantra is from the Taittiriya Aranyaka of Yajurveda. First, we shall listen to the chanting and then see the meaning of this Shanti Mantra.

So, as customary, this Shanti Mantra also begins with Om, which is the highest truth itself. Then it says, Tat Chayora Vrini Mahe. Here, Tat refers to the Supreme Lord whose grace, blessings we are invoking through this Shanti Patha. And Shayoho means difficulties, problems, diseases, afflictions that could come to us. So here we are praying to the Lord when we say Tat Shamyoho Avrini Mahe, that is the Sandhi Vichhed. Here we are praying, O Lord, please remove the problems, the difficulties, the suffering, the diseases or afflictions that may come to us. That is what here we are praying for. And then, Gatum Yajnapataye, here we are praying for auspiciousness, blessings and grace for the success of the Yajna that we are going to perform. Yajna can also mean any act that we are performing with Yajna Bhava, with the spirit of Yajna Bhava. Then, Gatum Yajnapataye, here we are praying to invoke the blessings for the Yajamana of the Yajna, Yajnapati, may he be blessed by your grace, the one who conducts this Yajna. Daivi Swastirastunaha, which means, may we all have the divine grace to live in the state of well-being that the Devatas enjoy. That is what here we are praying for. Then, Swastir Manushebhyaha, may all the human beings be well. We are invoking blessings for the well-being of all the human beings. Then, Vurdvam Jigatu Bheshajam, may all future troubles that may come to us, may all be dispelled by your grace. That is the prayer that is made here. Then, Shanno Astu Dvipade, may all the bipeds, that is the being with 2 feet, all of them be well. We are praying for their well-being. And Shanno Astu Chatushpade, we are praying for the well-being of all the quadrupeds, all the creatures who have 4 feet. That is the general meaning of this Shanti Mantra. The first one is Tat Shamyoho Avrini Mahe. May all the difficulties, troubles that come to us, may all that be dispelled by your grace. Why is this prayer important for a seeker? Here, Shamyoho, the afflictions, the diseases, the troubles, the difficulties, why do they come to us? They all come to us as a result of our own past deeds. The afflictions we suffer from is because of our past karma, especially the prarabdha karma that we are born with in this particular lifetime. And at present, whatever we are going through, the situations we are born in, the situations that come to us in this course of life, they are the product of our individual or our collective prarabdha karma. This we all know very well. Therefore, our present, the present that we are going through is determined, or it is a karma phala of our own past actions. This is what we have studied in the laws of karma, isn't it? But in the present, we must all understand that we have the choice. That is the choice of the purushartha. That is the choice of exerting our self-effort. That choice is available to all of us because of the buddhi that we have, the well-developed intellect, which can exercise the power of discrimination or discernment. That choice is available to us.
But here we are praying to the Lord to reduce the magnitude or the malignity of the karmic consequences that we are going through in the present. That is what we are praying for. That is the negative karmic burden that we are going through to be reduced by the grace of the Lord is what the prayer here is for. That is because, as we all know, the Lord is the karma phala data. He is the one who dispenses the fruits of our own karma. See, if we have to suffer from the negative karma phala of our own karmas, the life would be very difficult for us. But it is His compassion, it is His mercy that He is the karma phala data, and He gives us to the extent what we are able to bear or go through. That is His compassion on us. And it is this grace of the Lord, the compassion of the Lord as the karma phala data, is what we are invoking through this prayer. Tat shamyoho avrinimahe. Because, as Swami says, the grace of the Lord is like an insurance which you can draw without any upper limit. It is His grace alone that can mitigate the magnitude of the consequences of the negative karma that we go through. And that is why Swami says it is like the morphine injection, His grace. It may not change the cancer pathology when this injection of morphine is given to a cancer patient, but it reduces the suffering that he is going through. And that is what the grace does to us, especially when we are going through various vicissitudes of life. And that is why we are invoking His grace to reduce the suffering that we are going through, which is the karma phala of our own making. Also, when we pray here, we should understand that He is not only the karma phala data, but He is also the karmadhyaksha. The ability to do any karma through our body, mind, intellect, the equipment that we have got, it is from Him. We are able to make the right choice. We are able to use the buddhi and exercise the power of discrimination. That also comes from Him only, because He is the karmadhyaksha. He is the one who determines what type of karma that we are going to perform. And it is the grace of this karmadhyaksha also that we are invoking here. And also we are praying to Him to give us the right buddhi to perform the right actions in the present, exercise the right choice, so that we do not build negative karma phala again, so that we are able to exercise or put in the self efforts, the purushartha, consistently in the right direction, which is especially needed for a seeker. That is the prayer that we are making here. See, there is a beautiful story in Shiva Purana which goes like this. There are rishis in Dharuka Vana who are performing severe austerities, and they have acquired so many siddhis also, as a result of which they develop the pride and ego that whatever they have acquired is their own effort, because they are engaged in rituals to go to the heaven, and it is this karma, their own karma alone, which will get them the punya phala to go to the heaven. And this is how they develop pride. And the Lord wants to teach them a lesson, Lord Shiva. Therefore, He comes in the guise of a young bhikshu to whom all the rishi patnis are attracted, and they start going behind Him. And the rishis themselves find that they are enchanted by a mohini. This is none other than Lord Vishnu, who comes in the mohini rupa.
But soon they realize their mistake and the Mohini also disappears. But all the Rishi Patnis are with this Bhikshu, the young Bhikshu. And they want to destroy this young Bhikshu who has attracted all their wives. And that is how they start throwing various animals at him in order to kill him. They first throw a tiger, which is killed by this Bhikshu, and the Bhikshu uses the skin of the tiger as his mat. And then there is an elephant that is materialized by these rishis, which comes charging at this Bhikshu, which is also killed by Lord Shiva in the form of Bhikshu. And the Lord uses this elephant skin to tie around his waist. And it is then the rishis of Dharuka Vana, they realize that this is not an ordinary Bhikshu. And they surrender to this Lord, seeking forgiveness from him. And all the rishis are forgiven and they also realize their mistake. That is, their own karmas will not get them the punya phala that they think. It is only the grace of the Lord that can give them the punya. Even though they exert self-effort to do all the karmas, the rituals. So, this is what they realize. And the word Dharuka itself has a beautiful meaning, which means a puppet. So, like all the rishis here in this Dharuka Vana, we are all the puppets in the hands of this Lord, who is the divine puppeteer. Therefore, it is his grace that makes us exert the self-effort, the purushartha as well, and also enjoy the fruit of our actions, the karma phala as well. As I said, he is both the karma dhyaksha and karma phala data. When we realize this, what happens? The pride, the ego that the jiva has, that goes away. And that is what will happen to us as well as seeker. Like all the rishis here in this Dharuka Vana, we are all the puppets in the hands of this Lord, who is the divine puppeteer. Therefore,

that goes away. And that is what will happen to us as well as seekers. When we know that He is the karma phala data, without Him, even the right karma phala cannot come to us. Then, it is then we develop this prasada buddhi, that is, whatever the outcome of the karmas that we perform, we take all that as His prasada. And this prasada buddhi is what that leads to samatva buddhi, equanimity in us. As Bhagwan says, recognize the divine hand of God in every happening, then you will not grieve or exult over any situation. So if this shanti in our mind has to come to us, this equanimity, the samatva has to come to us, this prasada buddhi is essential, which comes from the understanding and awareness that the Lord is the karma phala data. And especially when we invoke His grace at the beginning of every karma itself, because knowing fully well that He is the karma dhyaksha, that helps us to get rid of even kartritva bhava as well. If prasada buddhi helps us to get rid of the bhoktritva bhava, the sense of experiencership, we can get rid of the sense of doership, the sense of agency, kartritva bhava, by fully understanding that He is the karmadhyaksha and offering every karma to Him consciously, which is called samarpana buddhi or the nevedya bhava, ishwararpana bhava, as it is called. Therefore, the five buddhis that are needed for a seeker, and especially these five buddhis form the five limbs of karma yoga, they are swadharma buddhi. Every action has to be performed on the basis of dharma, with the feeling that it is my dharma to act in such and such a way in this situation. I am acting not out of mamakara, my attachment to this particular action, but I act out of mama dharma. It is my dharma to act this way. And then samarpana buddhi, while acting, that is offering it to the Lord and dedicating this karma with the spirit of nevedya to the Lord, done as the worship of the Lord itself and done out of love and devotion to the Lord, the samarpana buddhi. The third one is the asanga buddhi, while performing the karma, giving up our attachment to the action as well as the fruit of action, the karma phala. And when the karma phala comes, accepting every fruit, every karma phala as His prasada, which is the prasada buddhi, which leads ultimately to samatva buddhi, that is the equanimity. So this is what brings peace to us. And all these are all the meanings that we get from this prayer. Tat shamyoho avrini mahi. That is what here we are praying for. It is only when we are free of such afflictions because of our prarabdha, a seeker can focus on his spiritual sadhana itself. That is why this particular prayer is made to the Lord by the seeker in the beginning of this Shanti Patha. Then, see, the two troubles that come to us are the Vyadhi at the level of the body and Adi at the level of the mind, the physical and mental afflictions that come to our equipment, that is body, mind, intellect. And here we are praying to the Lord to remove these afflictions, Adi and Vyadhi, so that we can get the strength and the courage to walk the spiritual path with equanimity as well and with single pointed focus. Then the next one, the line is Gatum Yajnaya. Please bestow karma phala of the yajna on us. That is one of the meanings. Here, see, in Karma Kanda, the way

Sairam, you were listening to the second and the concluding part of a divine discourse delivered by Bhagwan Sri Satya Sai Baba on 19th April 1998 at Kodaikanal, followed by songs and bhajans.

Karnal, followed by songs and bhajans in Bhagwan's golden voice. With this, we come to the end of this morning's segment, Sunrise with Sai. Please email us your feedback, as always, to listener@sssmediacenter.org. You could also WhatsApp us your feedback to this number, 9393258258. Thank you for tuning in, and it's me, Team Radio Sai Sunil, signing off, offering the segment at the divine lotus feet of our dear Lord Sai. In a while, we'll bring you this morning's proceedings live from the Sai Kulwant Hall here at Prashanthinilayam. So please stay tuned. Thank you, and Jai Sai Ram.

0: offering our most loving pranams at Bhagwan's lotus feet. Dear listeners, we welcome you to another episode of Shravanam, Mananam, Nididhyasanam. A very warm good morning to all of you. It is a pleasure to continue this series where we've been going through Bhagwan's Samashavas discourses. This is season 3 and we've been going through the 1973 Samashavas, a beautiful set of discourses primarily based on the work Bhajagovindam by Adi Shankara and his disciples. But as we've seen many of the discourses, Swami uses the verses of the Bhajagovindam as a backdrop but is conveying instructions that are very, very important for the sadhakas of the modern age. Though these discourses were delivered 50 years ago, it truly is relevant for all of us today and even today. And that is why it's an honor and pleasure to go through these in the company of all of you. We've been going through these discourses for quite a while. We started a new discourse last week, and as Brother Sai Prakash just pointed out, we started the discourse that Swami delivered on the 11th of June, 1973, and today happens to be the 11th of June. What a beautiful coincidence and what a blessing it is to go through these discourses, this discourse, after so many years. And it really just takes one's mind back to that 11th of June when Swami must have delivered this. What a different setting it must have been. The beautiful Sylvan Vrindavan backdrop, and Swami in his most ebullient, energetic young self. What a sight it must have been for all these youngsters who were in the audience listening to Swami firing this spiritual message to all of them. Before we proceed in that discourse which we started last week, we played only one clip and lose ourselves in this nectar that Swami has been showering on all of us. Let's invite Brother Sai Prakash to join all of us. Saram Sai Prakash.
1: Saram Prem, Saram dear listeners, indeed such a Sai incidence, not a coincidence,
0: yes,
1: that the 11th of June 1973 to 11th of June 2026, so many years and decades have passed. The message, as always, is eternal and ever relevant, and so many beautiful points Swami has brought out in this

0: particular discourse. It's more or less Swami's first trying to explain to us what is the nature of the self, what is the nature of that which is all pervasive, which is everywhere, and why are we not able to perceive that self? Why are we not able to have that experience of that self? And secondly, how do you go about having the experience of that self? And how there are different types of people who have different approaches to actions that they do in their lives, which either masks the self to a certain extent or reveals the self to a certain extent. But I think the one statement that Swami says, constant integrated awareness, is something which has to always be there in the background for us to completely identify ourselves with the self, like the fourth category of people whom Swami mentioned in the previous clip, where he said that they are constantly in tune with the self and they experience Brahmanandam always. In a sense, that is the whole purpose of our lives. And again, at the cost of repeating it a million times, I don't mind saying it again. That first sentence that Swami spoke to us when we were in our 10th standard in the interview room early in the morning, it was still the open mandir and Swami had called the 10th standard students inside and we could still hear birds chirping. It was so silent and we all were huddled inside the interview room with Swami. And the first question he asks is, what is the purpose of life? And I still remember one of our teachers who was translating. He was so inspired and he said, Swami is asking, what is the purpose of life? And Swami said, softly, softly, softly. Don't raise your voice so much. But that whole scene is so vivid in my memory. And more you think of it, this state of Brahmananda that Swami is talking about, where we have to identify ourselves completely with our true selves, I think that is the purpose of life. As Swami explained even then, the purpose of life is to go back from where you have come.
1: Right. It was a very beautiful clip that we went through. I think Swami started with that beautiful poem where he says that you tend to believe whatever you see. The perception covers the insight, if you could put it that way. There is something that is in front of us, but what we see colors the way we understand it and experience it. And Swami said that the two eyelids that stop you from seeing what is the nature, the true nature of what is the eyelids of I and mine, Ahankara and Mamakara. And then, of course, that analogy of those four stages. It's so important, you know, when you look at it, there is this concept of, Swami says in the Sutra Vahini, the first sutra in the Sutra Vahini is Atatho Brahma Jignyasa, right? Which means that after this, the quest for Brahman begins. Right. And then Swami says, what is that after this? How can a text begin with after this? After what is the question that comes? And then Swami says, after the sadhana chatushtaya is achieved, right? Where he says that uparati and titiksha, and that's the point I was trying to make, titiksha or forbearance is a very important quality in that. Right, viveka, vairagya, sadhana, viveka, vairagya, shakt sampattis and titiksha. So where Swami says, you know, the ability to a certain extent tolerate pain and defeat and sorrow and uncomfortable situations in life becomes a very important qualification for being able to inquire into the reality of things.
0: Right.
1: Right, and that's why that the whole thing, I mean, there was a period of time, you know, when we were going through passages and picking out passages that we send out as science bias. It was almost like a couple of weeks or 3 weeks. Wherever you look, it was only about forbearance and tolerance and, you know, and that is when it struck me that so many discourses, Swami touches upon this quality of, you know, being equanimous in pain and pleasure, in sorrow and happiness, because that is such an important quality for a spiritual aspirant.
0: Absolutely. In fact, I think about last year's sometime we had an opportunity to visit Hampi.
1: Okay.
0: And I didn't know that, you know, the cave in which Shabari was living was right there in Hampi. If you travel from Hampi, nearby is the Pampa Nadi, which is now reduced to a small pond kind of thing. But even archaeological evidence says that there was a river flowing there. And that was Pampa Nadi. And when I went into the cave where Shabari was supposed to have lived, it was absolutely uninspiring. Means we eulogize thinking that, oh, such a great devotee, and she has dedicated her life, and you know, you see it in the movies, and you see her coming and watering the plants and flowers. I'm sure there were flowering plants around that, but absolutely, I mean, inside the cave, I can imagine how hot it must have got in summer, and how cold and rainy, and what kind of scorpions and snakes she must have lived along with. And it is not an easy life as far as physical comforts are concerned. So when you actually go inside the cave and you see where she must have slept, where she must have lived, how she must have eaten, what she must have done for her livelihood, it was absolutely a great challenge. The idea, the concept of, you know, dedicating our lives to God may be very, very inspiring for us. Maybe very, we say, wow, I want to dedicate my life. But then the proof of you having actually dedicated your life and believing in a spiritual thing is not to be running behind the worldly comforts. I mean, it's not saying that you should give up everything and go to the forest. At the same time, your mind is not on it. And your mind is not, you know, wanting it more. So basically, any pain that comes, any difficulty that comes, which affects the human body and the mind complex, the body-mind complex, you are absolutely equanimous because you place yourself above, or you are different from this body-mind complex. You are aware, that constant integrated awareness is there in you that, okay, you're looking at this body-mind complex going through this particular hardship. But you yourself are at peace, and you are one with that awareness. So, you know, when we went into that cave, I was really shaken for a moment. Because, you know, how much ever the movies show us that, oh, there is a very nice, maybe she had a nice Dunlop mattress to sleep on. But that is not the fact. She must have had some dry grass or something to sleep on, that's all. And that is the level of tapasya that they have done to earn the grace of the Lord.
1: You know, I was listening to some discourse on the Ramayana. I think it is about Tulsi Ramayana. I might have got it wrong, where there is a praise of Rama, where the poet is praising Rama and saying that, I offer my obeisance to this Rama. So he says, I offer my salutations to that Rama who had a smile on his face when he walked into the chambers of Dasharatha, when he was told that he has to go on an exile, and walked out with the same smile.
0: Beautiful.
1: It's a beautiful description of the Lord, and especially that moment where when he was told that he was going to be crowned, he had a smile. And when he was told that he was not going to be crowned and he's going to be banished, he had the same smile.
0: And adding to that, in fact, I read somewhere, I'm not able to place it where, Swami says, I and mine, they say that Rama went to his father's chambers in a chariot and came back walking. He said, now I don't own the chariot because I have been exiled to the forest. How can I come in the royal chariot? He goes in the chariot to meet his father. And the moment he has heard this news, he says, I go back walking to my chambers. I cannot use the chariot. That is government property. That is the kingdoms.
1: And if you really look at it, Rama, of course, is the embodiment of the Atma, and you know, equanimity is his very nature. So Rama displays that kind of an equanimity. But Sita displays an equal kind of equanimity, equal nature of equanimity, right? When she is told that, she's saying that, I'll be sad only if you leave me behind. I am absolutely happy to come along with you and let go of all these luxuries and ornaments and everything. So she has the same kind of equanimity.
0: Mm.
1: And Lakshmana has the equal kind of equanimity.
0: Exactly.
1: Right? He is also readily letting go. And Swami tells beautifully in a discourse that when she gets to know of this news, Sumitra sends word to Lakshmana.
0: Mm.
1: She calls Lakshmana and she says that it seems Rama is going away to the forest.
0: Mm.
1: So here is my command to you.
0: Mm.
1: Henceforth, Rama is your father, Sita is your mother. Go and serve.
0: My God.
1: So Swami says, what kind of equanimity Mother Sumitra had?
0: Mm.
1: And then Swami says, what about Urmila?
0: Mm.
1: Urmila is like, Swami beautifully describes that scene. You know? She is painting the scene of the Pattabhishekam when Lakshmana comes into her presence and says that I am going to go away to the forest. And she says, okay, Lord, you can go away, but you should give me a boon.
0: Mm.
1: And Lakshmana says, what can I give you? I am going to be serving Rama and I have nothing of my own to give you. He said, no, you should give me a boon before you leave. And then she says, promise me that you will not think of me for the next 14 years.
0: My goodness.
1: So that you can serve Rama wholeheartedly. And Swami says, what equanimity she displayed.
0: Mm.
1: Right? What a devastating event that happens. But every character was shining in their in the way they responded to that. And that is what is so important. And that's why Swami says, you know, the beautiful four analogies that he gave. The first one he says is like the iron. Mm. That you put it in fire, it shines. You take it back, it becomes black. So there are some people who are happy when they are in happy times and their nature changes when they are put in sad times. Then Swami says the second is the nature of gold, where when put through difficulties, like gold is put through fire, it becomes purer. People who are put through difficulties become purer.
0: Absolutely. Right?
1: You always have these contrasting you know, characters. There are some who have had bad experiences in life and that has made them bitter.
0: Mm.
1: But there are others who have gone through bad experiences and they become a better version of themselves.
0: So true.
1: Mm. And then Swami says the second category of people, the better category, are those who are like gold. And then third, Swami says, is that it not only makes them purer, but improves their value too. Like the diamond with becomes more expensive with every cut that is given. And the fourth category is, as we spoke of, like Lord Rama, because Swami says it is the Atmic category where it is untouched by any sorrow or any pleasure.
0: Absolutely. So, I mean, in each of these analogies, if you see, it is more like how they handle difficulties. Like if you look at these three categories, at least, it is like how that person handles difficult situations and troubles. What is your attitude to these troubles and difficulties? The moment these difficulties and troubles unsettle you, then you are completely identifying yourself with the body-mind complex. But if you go through the difficulties and you just have a smile, then you are in the gold category because you are aware that you are being purified.
1: Mm.
0: But if you shine brighter and you are jubilant that you have gone through something like this, then you are a diamond.
1: Right.
0: And if you are always smiling, you are one with the Brahmic experience. So I think when we are going through life, any difficulty, any trouble that comes, we have to just pause instead of jumping into it and overreacting and feeling very upset. Yes, it is not easy. It is not easy for us to handle so many things that happen in our lives. But the idea, the conviction that Swami is allowing this to happen to us because it is good for us, I think that is the way that we can take it forward and then look at it and say, in what way is it good for me? Swami, I know it is good for me, but please take the effort to explain to me in what way this is good for me. Then, you know, you are mentally at peace. Probably if 10 incidents happen where you ask Swami for an explanation and he gives you that explanation, the 11th time it happens, you will intuitively know it's good for me and I don't need to know why it is good for me. I think you raise to that level where you're saying, Swami, you have made this happen. So I know it's good for me. I don't even need to know how it is good for me, why it is good for me, what is it. I think that is where it leads.
1: That transition is so important for a devotee, right? When you come to Swami, invariably we all come so that he protects our happiness and protects our well-being.
0: Right.
1: Something goes wrong, we come rushing to him. I think last week also we were speaking about that, how so many were drawn to Swami through these small inconveniences in life. But eventually we come to Swami to believe, to the point where we understand that Swami, it is easier to go through all these ups and downs of life knowing that you are standing beside us.
0: Right.
1: I remember a beautiful episode that one of our teachers in Vrindavan narrated. And there's a, you know, another side to this story also. I'll narrate that. There is this devotee who used to come from, I think, somewhere in North India. He'd been coming for many years to Vrindavan. And one particular time when he had traveled to have Swami's darshan, Swami called him for an interview, and Swami said, you know, I want to tell you something, that as per your karma, you have to go through a period of blindness.
0: Mm-hmm.
1: Right? You should lose your sight.
0: Mm.
1: So Swami said, would you like to undergo that in this birth?
0: Mm.
1: Or I can postpone it to some other birth.
0: Mm.
1: He said, I'll give you that choice. Will you be willing to go through that? Anybody would have thought that, you know, Swami, this lifetime I can see you. Mm. You know, that's the thought that I at least got.
0: Mm.
1: You know, this is a lifetime where we can have your darshan. You might as well postpone it to some other life.
0: Mm.
1: But this devotee was so mature. He looked at Swami and said, Swami, if I have to suffer something, I am better off suffering it knowing that you are there taking care.
0: Mm.
1: He said, I will finish whatever it is in this lifetime.
0: Mm.
1: So Swami said, okay, I will give you, I'll do one thing. Now you go back home.
0: Mm.
1: After you go back, in a day or two, it'll come to you.
0: My goodness. Mm.
1: Because he had to travel by train by 2-3 days or something. Mm. That's precisely what happened. He went back and after 2-3 days when he woke up, he couldn't see.
0: Mm.
1: Right? And he was in that state for 20 years.
0: My God.
1: Something like that. A really, really long period of time.
0: Mm.
1: When after some time, he woke up one day with, you know, one eye watering constantly. So he was wondering, am I supposed to get this checked by a doctor or what am I supposed to do? Because Swami had told me that this is the problem I'm going to have. And he's kind of got used to it now.
0: Mm.
1: But he was wondering, what am I supposed to do? When all of a sudden his grandson or some one of the kids in the house, they come running to him and say that, you know, grandfather, there's a telegram.
0: Mm.
1: And hand it to him and run away. Before he could even protest that, why are you giving me a telegram? I can't read it anyway. But he also, you know, just picks up the telegram and reads the telegram.
0: Amazing.
1: He realizes that he's able to, is the eyesight in one eye has been restored.
0: Mm.
1: And he's able to read the telegram. And the telegram is from Swami.
0: Oh.
1: And the telegram reads, get the other eye operated. Right, and that is how he actually got. But that thought, right, I'm going through a difficult period, and it is better off me doing it knowing that I have Swami to take care of me. And the interesting thing was, you know, I was invited to a center in Singapore where I was narrating this. One of the devotees had driven me to that center, and I was narrating this episode. I didn't plan to narrate this episode. For some reason, this came to my mind and I spoke about it. At the end of that session, that devotee was driving me around. He came and told me, brother, why did you narrate this episode?
0: Mm.
1: He said, why? Mm. I mean, it just occurred to me. I just recalled it from memory.
0: Mm.
1: He said, you know, I was going through a very, very difficult period in my life. My business was down and I was going through a lot of things. And I was extremely angry with Swami. Mm. I decided I'll not come and see Swami at all. They said, it so happened that I had a flight which had a transit in Bangalore. And whenever in the past I used to come anywhere near Bangalore, I used to go and have Swami's darshan.
0: Mm.
1: But I was in Bangalore airport and I was telling, no, I will not go to Puttaparthi. Right? And that is when he said, an elderly gentleman came and asked him for some assistance. And he realized that that man was visually impaired.
0: Mm.
1: Again, he helped him with his luggage and all that. And he put him in the car and they got talking and they realized that this person also was a Swami's devotee. And that man asked, why didn't you come with me to Parthi?
0: Mm-hmm.
1: So he, you know, he was pulled between maybe he needs help and that's why he's calling. Mm. And he got into the car and he went. And it was the same gentleman who told this entire story to him.
0: Oh.
1: And he said in that 2 hours journey from the airport, 2 or 3 hours from the airport to Parthi, he said his heart had completely melted and he realized what a mistake it is to get upset with Swami for things that go on in your life.
0: So beautiful.
1: He said, for me, that was the turning point where, you know, I could have just gone astray from Swami.
0: Mm.
1: But Swami made me meet this gentleman and pull me back to his feet. And you narrating it, you know, it was like reinforcing that whole, you know, how Swami connects things and, you know, how Swami makes you listen to what is most appropriate for you at that point in time. So I think that was the clip entirely what we played, where Swami was speaking about these four categories of individuals, and most importantly, the ability to look beyond pain and trouble and be balanced. We will go to the next clip in that, and we'll listen to what Swami says. I think Swami concluded with the idea that you have to overcome fear and attachments.
0: Right.
1: The individual who wishes to experience this nature of the Atma should not be bound by worldly fears and attachments.
0: Right.
1: So we'll listen to the next clip and we'll see what Swami conveys in that.
2: Ee lokabhimanamu bhayamu manavuni kartavyam nunchi dooram chesi mahabhrashtunni gaavistuntundavi ee abhimanamu bhayamu.
3: This affection to things in the world and fear of things in the world, they make a man go away farther and farther from his duty, and they really bring him down in one's estimate.
2: కర్తవ్యమే గుర్తించలేనటువంటి వ్యక్తి ఇంక దేనిని కూడాను అనుభవించటం కాని అందుకోవటం కాని సాధ్యం కాదు.
3: An individual who cannot recognize his duty cannot really reach anything else and cannot experience anything worthwhile experiencing.
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3: 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Such things sometimes take root in the place of Atma.
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3: 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We even kill the enemies in a fight or in a battle. 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
3: 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Not only that, they will also take man to a high and sacred place.
1: So that is the second clip in the discourse that Swami delivered on 11th of June. So as we said, Swami ended that previous clip talking about why the idea of I and mine is dangerous in this path. And Swami continues that by saying that this desire and fear, Swami ended that clip with saying that fear and attachment, fear and abhimana, which can also be translated as desire, is what takes you away from that experience of the nature of the Atma. And Swami says how that happens. I think in this clip that we played, Swami breaks that down. He says desire and fear drive man away from his duty. And that is how it takes him away from that experience of the Atma.
0: Absolutely, because this particular clip, there are so many points.
1: Right.
0: So many points, and it's very, very subtle and very intricate, because there are so many things Swami is conveying here in this one clip. And I think it's good to just go point by point and try to analyze. First thing, as you rightly mentioned, is that desire and fear. And, you know, something which happens to all of us, we have the fear of what is it that causes this fear and desire, if you were to analyze. In the words of Nisargadatta Maharaj, he said, all the desires and fears are relating only to the body-mind complex. And all your desires are for the body or the mind. All your fears are also for the body and mind. So obviously, when you are engaging in work that directly gives in to these desires and fears, when you are so much engrossed in that work, then you are moving away from your duty. In a sense, you know, that duty has to be done as a matter of fact. You cannot have attachment to it, because in a detached manner you have to do your duty. And but if you have desires and fears, then you have preferences. That means you like something, you don't like something. And even in that sense, even if you were to pursue spirituality, for that matter, if you were dedicated your life to a spiritual goal, it is all the more difficult, it's all the more important that you do not give in into desires and fears. I mean, that classic story of that Digambara Swami who comes to Prashanta Nilayam, to Puttaparthi, I think in the 40s. And Swami is inside Kannam Subbamma's house. And the villagers thought, here is a great renunciant who has absolutely given up his clothing as well, and who is so realized. And they bring him, carrying him on a palanquin, and come in front of the Karnam's house. And they actually challenge Swami to come out, the young boy, Satyam, as they thought he was. And Swami comes out very swiftly and quickly throws a towel to this Swamiji and tells him. He says, see, you are putting up this entire show because you have a fear of what will happen to you if you are pursuing this path of spirituality alone somewhere in an unknown forest. And then Swami gives him that assurance. He tells him, do not worry. No matter where you are, no matter what difficulties you are facing, I will take care of you. Don't put up this show for the sake and fool these innocent people around you. Go bravely. Have confidence and faith that that soul, that Atma which you are in pursuit of, will protect you, will take care of you. What a powerful experience. What a powerful story, isn't it?
1: Right. And that point that Swami was making, that, you know, he was telling that when you, there are some people who avoid duty out of laziness. Right? He was saying that if you aspire for beautiful play words, soham tattva, you have to give up somaratva or laziness. You know, and there's a discourse where Swami says this beautiful point where, you know, about the Bhagavad Gita, where he says Arjuna was going into despondency. That's why it's called Vishada Yoga, right? And in the despondency, he's completely muddled. His thoughts are completely this one. And he says, like, there's no point. I don't find any source of happiness in whatever I'm going to do now. I might as well go away. I'll lead a quiet life and this and that. And we know that the first thing Krishna does is he starts saying that, why did you bring me all the way here? He says, you know, if you wanted to do this, you should have decided before. You made me dress up like this and you come and then you tell all this. And then he says, I thought you're a great warrior. Now you're chickening out and, you know, you might as well wear bangles and you know, all that kind of thing. It feels like Krishna is being very, you know, harsh and rude to Arjuna, who looked like somebody who was speaking sense, right? You know, somebody who was speaking out of compassion and love and kindness, and this, he didn't expect Krishna to speak like this. And Swami explains why Krishna does this very beautifully. He says, sorrow makes one slip into tamas, and that was what was happening to Arjuna. Right? And somebody in tamas cannot be raised to sattva. Right? You cannot give profound message and profound instructions to someone who is trapped in tamas. So knowing that he is a kshatriya and knowing where his ego lies, Krishna pokes him there so that from tamas at least out of anger, he will come to Rajas.
0: Rajas. Mm.
1: And from Rajas, you can give him the instructions of sattvic nature. And that's why he does that. And that's why Swami is telling you, you know, you cannot be in a state of laziness and be in a state of sloth and aspire for something as high as the experience of the Atma. That is why doing one's duty becomes very important in the first place. And, you know, nobody other than Swami, like that beautiful episode that you narrated of, you know, who would expect the young Swami to come out and throw a towel like that?
0: Exactly.
1: You know, great sage. Mm. And Swami has been relentlessly crushing egos ever since.
0: Right, absolutely.
1: I was listening to an anecdote narrated by one of our seniors sometime in the 80s. A very pious student who always wanted to please Swami in some way. And, you know, he always wanted to be here, but Swami had other plans for him. He was saying that he was studying in undergraduate or something, and it was Akhanda Bhajan time.
0: Mm-hmm.
1: So he decided that year's Akhanda Bhajan, he will sit in the mandir, cross-legged, and he will not get up.
0: Mm.
1: Right? 24 hours he's going to sit. No water, no bathroom breaks, no food. He will just sit and in that spot. Right? So he came 6 o'clock in the evening, sat through the night.
0: Mm-hmm.
1: Right? And morning, suprabhatam, everything is going on, he didn't get up. So he had successfully sat for almost 10 hours without budging from that place.
0: Mm.
1: And he was proud of himself. Right? And, I mean, it is an achievement, you know.
0: Yeah.
1: It is an achievement to be proud of.
0: Mm.
1: So he felt very happy. And darshan time, and he saw Swami walking and coming and giving darshan. And he felt very happy. He thought that what is going to be the interaction now when Swami comes in front of him? You know, Swami might bless him, and Swami might say, take Pad Namaskar. And he was thinking, see this, you know, the great sages had to do meditation and penance for so many years before God could come and bless them. And here I have attained a stillness of mind in 10 hours and Swami is going to come and bless me.
0: Mm.
1: The Supreme Brahman who has come in this human form is going to come and bless me. And he was thinking all of this.
0: Mm.
1: And he was sitting there and the students were all around. And he got a resounding slap on the back of his head.
0: Mm.
1: Okay. He said, who is this? Mm. You know, which student has the audacity to do this?
0: Mm.
1: And somebody is sitting in meditation. I'm sitting with my eyes closed and lost in bhajans. And how can somebody hit me like this? And he turns back and it is Swami standing there. And, you know, very sweetly and innocently, Swami says, why are you sitting and sleeping here? Swami's asking, if you're feeling sleepy, you go to the hostel and sleep.
0: Ooh.
1: And he's saying that I can't even tell Swami that, Swami, I've not got up from this place and I'm not sleeping.
0: Mm.
1: And Swami, no, don't sleep here.
0: Mm.
1: Get up, go to the hostel, sleep for some time and come.
0: Mm.
1: And that was a time when boys used to stay in this old hostel.
0: Mm-hmm.
1: He's looking at Swami. He says, okay, Swami. Swami says, no, get up now.
0: Mm.
1: And in front of everybody,
0: right?
1: Maybe he was thinking in his mind, you know, what people will think. This boy has never gotten up. Mm. He's sitting here constantly. Swami made him get up and walk all the way across the darshan grounds towards the old hostel. And Swami was standing there and ensuring that he entered that old hostel. Swami says, go and sleep. And he says, last, before entering the old hostel, he turned back. Mm. And Swami was still standing there. And Swami says, gesturing, go inside and sleep. He made sure that everybody sitting there for Akhanda Bhajan got to know that this boy was sitting there and sleeping. And Swami made him get up and go and sleep in the hostel.
0: Mm.
1: And that boy was narrating that whole episode. And, you know, he says, now when I look back, Swami actually woke me up from that sleep of ignorance.
0: So beautiful. Of that ego as well.
1: Of what I am doing.
0: Mm.
1: And, you know, but that moment, what a crushing feeling it must have given that student.
0: Mm.
1: But what a necessary lesson. Like that sadhu who received that. Because Swami not only gave him that crushing experience of that ego, but also give him the assurance.
0: Mm.
1: Are you afraid that who will take care of you? I will take care of you, Swami says.
0: So true.
1: Wherever you go, I will provide food for you.
0: All the great masters, Bhagwan, and there's this beautiful story from Ramakrishna Paramahamsa's life.
1: Mm-hmm.
0: There is this lady called Gopalar Ma, who who was widowed at a young age, and her whole devotion to God was worshipping Lord Krishna as a young boy, whom she would want to feed, and she would, so in that Vatsalya Bhakti mode, she was always immersed in that. And the first time she actually comes to Ramakrishna Paramahamsa, and somehow she is so drawn to him, and she calls him Gopala, because although he is a man and who is fully grown, she is able to see only that Gopala in him. And she actually has a vision when she is at home worshipping Gopala. She sees Ramakrishna Paramahamsa right next to her in her home. And then immediately that form changes into Gopala's form. And she actually feeds Gopala. And so she is lost in that bliss. And she is completely lost. And she has attained that level of experience. She is so blissful. She comes back to Ramakrishna Paramahamsa. And Ramakrishna Paramahamsa smiles. And then he says, take care of her. She is not in this plane. She is in an elevated state. So you take care of her. She should be well taken care of. And so she has had that such great experiences. And then eventually she would keep coming to Ramakrishna Paramahamsa, and Ramakrishna Paramahamsa would always tell her to feed him. And she would come and she would experience that same bliss actually feeding him. And one day Ramakrishna Paramahamsa was invited to a temple on the other side of the Ganges, and he took her along. She was also in the boat. And when they went that to the temple and all that, Ramakrishna Paramahamsa saw, he sang bhajans, he was ecstatic and all that. And that was a temple of a well-to-do person and everything. And then he narrated to them about this lady and said, she's so devoted. See what kind of elevated state she has reached. And everybody was happy. And as they were leaving from there, that gentleman in all goodness, he gave her a bundle of utensils, one sack of utensils and things that she can use and things that will actually be useful to her, because she absolutely had nothing with her. I mean, she used to keep complaining to Ramakrishna Paramahamsa, I am a poor mother. I mean, I don't have anything in my possession. What can I even feed you? I mean, you, as Gopala, you had the best of butter and this thing. And he said, you have that coconut, right? You just make those coconut balls, that's all is enough. And he would eat that very simple food, what she could manage to cook. She had some little savings on which she was living. And but then this gentleman saw this is a great devotee, and he gave her all this entire bundle of things. And she was very happy. Her whole idea was that, I can cook better. I can cook better for him. So, and so, they're coming back in the this thing, boat, and then Ramakrishna Paramahamsa is going on looking at that bundle and he says, only a person of renunciation can reach God. Only a person of renunciation can reach God. And he's not telling her anything, but he's constantly looking at that bundle. And of course she got the message, and she actually discards most of the bundle, and she gives it away to people, and she says, no, I'm not supposed to have. So, you know, how they caution you on this path. Every small desire, every small... In fact, then she, in her life, she evolved to such a high state that when Ramakrishna Paramahamsa had throat cancer and he could not eat anything, he said, what is the big difference? You give it to that ma. If she eats it, that is as good as me eating it. And that level of evolution, in fact, after Ramakrishna Paramahamsa gave up his body, I believe she continued staying in that small room of hers and the first floor. And it was, it used to be well kept, neat, but then it was in the bad part of the town. And there were a lot of mosquitoes, there were a lot of insects, everything going around. She is sitting there completely unperturbed and lost in meditation. So one particular day, all the disciples of Ramakrishna Paramahamsa, they went there and just to meet Ma and just to have a word with her. And they were shocked to see that all mosquitoes are going around her. And I mean, she's completely oblivious to all that, and she's lost in meditation. And with all good intentions, they get a mosquito net for her. And they put the mosquito net and she accepts. She says, okay, and she puts the mosquito net. The next morning at 5 a.m., somebody shouting in front of the ashram, and she has walked nearly 5 miles. Starting at 3 a.m., she has walked carrying that mosquito net. She comes and dumps it in front of them. And they said, what happened? Why have you brought? She said, every time I'm closing my eyes, I'm thinking no rat should come and bite this mosquito net. My mind is not able to focus on the Lord. I don't care if mosquitoes are biting me. Mm. I don't care if something is happening. But because of this mosquito net, I'm not able to think of the Lord. And she comes and dumps it back. And she says, you keep it. This is not helping me in any sense. And so that whole experience, how on the spiritual path, these desires and fears, at any stage of evolution, if these desires and fears come to you, you have to be so, you know, alert to move away from them.
1: Mm, very true. And this clip which we played, I think the most important thing that Swami was doing was defining dharma.
0: Right? Exactly.
1: In a very beautiful way, Swami was saying that, you know, you should not be swayed away from dharma by desire and fear. That is the primary point. But then he says, what is that dharma? And then that wonderful analogy of the Kalpavriksha. Swami says, the Atma is within the heart, the field of the heart as the Kalpavriksha, but it is surrounded by an enormous number of weeds which need to be removed for you to have the vision of the Atma.
0: Right.
1: And in order we experience this Atma Tattva, we only have to undertake certain types of actions which are related to a dharmic life.
0: Mm.
1: Then Swami says, what is a dharmic life? Right, a very beautiful thing. You know, some people say that it is doing your duty. Some people say that it is sattvic karmas, which are related to nivritti.
0: Mm.
1: Right? There are some people who say that yajnas and yagas and the charity, only they can be called dharmic. And then Swami says, but what about a person who is supposed to be a warrior and who is fighting for his country and who ends up killing enemies? Is that not dharma?
0: Right. Right?
1: Swami is asking about that. You know, very interestingly, a few months ago, when we were, you know, involved in some program which was happening in the ashram, I met a gentleman who had come, who was from the Indian Army.
0: Mm-hmm.
1: I think it was the sports meet time, so he had come as part of the group that comes to train our students. So, happened to meet him after we had a panel discussion on the Bhagavad Gita. And just after that, met him. And he was telling his experience that, you know, he was in his initial years of his career, he was posted in Kashmir. And suddenly there was information that came from the intelligence that there was a group of terrorists that are trying to intrude into the land and you'll have to go and neutralize them.
0: Mm-hmm.
1: So he and a small group of army personnel, they go there and they have a gunfire exchange. And finally, they do what needs to be done. They end up neutralizing all those terrorists. And after that, they have to go and, you know, collect the bodies and, you know, respectfully do what needs to be done. And that is when he realizes that some of those boys were as young as 15, 16 years old.
0: Mm.
1: And they were brainwashed and made terrorists and sent for this mission. And that disturbed him so much. He said, you know, what am I doing? Is this the right thing I'm doing? And he was so disturbed by it. So when he went back to his post, he took a leave and he came away. I said, let me at least go and have Swami's darshan.
0: Mm.
1: And Swami was in Vrindavan then. And he said he was such a disturbed state of mind when he was coming all the way. And when he came to Vrindavan and Swami was giving darshan, that day some festival, some program was going on. And Swami gave a discourse.
0: Mm-hmm.
1: And that entire discourse was on this conversation between Krishna and Arjuna.
0: Oh.
1: Of how Krishna was telling Arjuna that, you know, you are a warrior and this is your duty and death is only to the body. What is more important is you can do what is your duty. And that is the path by which you can reach your goal.
0: Mm.
1: And he said it completely calmed his mind and it made him feel like Swami brought him all the way from the battlefield.
0: you know,
1: just like how it happens in the Bhagavad Gita. Brought him all the way from the battlefield to a place where he could listen to this discourse from Swami. And he said, as I was going back in the railway station, I purchased a small copy of the Bhagavad Gita with translations. Reading it all the way, I went back to my this one. And he says, ever since, that is the balance that gives. And so beautifully Swami says, how can you say that that is not dharma? So Swami says, what is dharma? Is it duty? Is it noble activities? Or is it even some things which can be called as an act of violence, but comes under one's the purview of one's duty?
0: Right. It's again the level from which you understand this that matters. Like the moment this gentleman from the battlefield got that perspective, got that understanding of what is reality, his mind became calm and he became, in fact, here Swami makes that statement. He says, when one seeks to know anything other than himself without caring to know the truth of himself, the knowledge he obtains cannot be right knowledge. So, I mean, you are trying to understand what dharma is. You are trying to understand what you are supposed to do in a particular situation without understanding who you really are. So unless that knowledge of who you really are comes, only then your perspective in this world becomes absolutely right. If you have not yet reached, if we are in the process of either the iron or the gold or the diamond, when we are in the process of going to that through these different stages, we will have issues, we will have doubts, we will have questions. But then life's journey is towards understanding that. So these things are very, very subtle. It's like, unless you have that complete knowledge, you will not be on the right path. And to have that knowledge, you have to be on the right path. So it's because spirituality is the path and the goal, both the thing. In fact, there's a very interesting conversation with Ramana Maharishi. And he was explaining to the devotees about the position of the hridaya, the heart. So he says it is slightly to the right from the center. If you take the center of the human body, slightly to the right, that is where the heart, hridaya, is is placed. And Swami also mentions that. And that is the seat of the Atman in our physical body. And then somebody asks a question saying, but isn't Atman all pervasive? And isn't it everywhere? Then he gives a very interesting answer. He says, see, that is right. But the person who puts the question about the position of the heart considers himself as existing within the body. So the person who is saying that where is the position of the heart, you are asking that question because you have identified yourself with the body. So he says, while putting the question, now would you say that your body alone is here, but that you are speaking from somewhere else? So I think the point here is we are talking about dharma from the perspective of the ultimate reality. And till we actually reach that understanding, till we actually reach that state, we are bound to have these kind of questions and this back and forth. And so that's why in that beautiful way of describing this whole ultimate reality that we are supposed to reach, Swami talks about the Atman as the Kalpavriksha. He says, in the heart, the Atman is like the Kalpavriksha, but invariably this Kalpavriksha is surrounded by weeds. And what are these weeds? I mean, these are these 3-4 points that Swami says are very, very interesting. He says, Vishaya Sambandham. So things which are pertaining to the objects in the world, things which are distract you from the reality, which are objects and which are people and which is the creation. Aviveka Abhruddhi Parichay Tantvi. So those which encourage aviveka, indiscrimination. So things which bring about indiscrimination, which block your discrimination, such things. And then Nirupa Yogam, things which are useless. Those are things. Then Dukkamuku Hetu means things which are friendly to sorrow, which bring about this kind of sorrow. He says, these are the kind of things, basically these are the weeds that are around this Kalpa Vriksha. And he says these are the things that actually block your vision from actually experiencing that Kalpa Vriksha and experiencing the Atmic bliss. So all these things, again, as we mentioned, are pertaining to this body mind. And how beautifully Swami is taking us step by step and trying to explain to us what is this pravritti, what is this nivritti, and at what level this dharma is relevant, and what is the ultimate dharma that you have to look at. I think this clip is absolutely fantastic.
1: Right. And, you know, this definition of dharma, I think, is a very... you could say unique approach that Swami has given all of us for dharma itself. Because in the Bhagavad Gita,
0: just step by step and trying to explain to us what is this pravritti, what is this nivritti, and at what level this dharma is relevant.

0: being a meditator and begging for food might be a dharma of somebody else, but it is not your dharma.
1: Right.
0: And Swami doesn't say that that is wrong and this is right. He says that is right for somebody else. It is not right for you.
1: Mm.
0: Right. For you, this is right. And then he says it is better that you do your swadharma in a incomplete way than to do somebody else's dharma in a perfect way.
1: Correct.
0: So you should do it. And that is why that concept of swadharma and paradharma.
1: Right.
0: Your dharma and somebody else's dharma. But Swami takes that and gives a very beautiful meaning. He says swadharma is that dharma doing which you move closer to your Atma.
1: Mm.
0: Atma refers to Swa. And whatever you do which takes you closer to your Atma is Swadharma.
1: Mm.
0: And that's what Swami is telling here. What allows you to shed the desires in your mind and move towards the Atma alone is, can be described as Dharma. And Paradharma, which is spoken of as someone else's Dharma.
1: Mm.
0: Swami says Para refers to the body.
1: Mm.
0: So any dharma that takes you closer to body consciousness and gets you trapped in this idea that you are this body and mind, that becomes the dharma that needs to be avoided, the activity that needs to be avoided. I think Swami has made it so very simple, because even this, you know, as Swami was saying, that sometimes the dharma is that of doing charity.
1: Mm.
0: Sometimes the dharma is you working and earning money. That could also be the dharma of that moment. Right? Or sometimes, as Swami would say, that, you know, I think a discourse that was played even a couple of days back, Swami beautifully explains that, you know, you're a teacher in the school,
1: mm.
0: and, you know, you're a principal. Right? You go into the laboratory one day and you find that some equipment has been broken. So you call the students and you scold them. You said, you should be more careful. This is so expensive. How can you do this? And you punish them and all that. The next week you retire.
1: Mm.
0: And Swami would beautifully say, you know, in those days they used to have this wooden chair.
1: Right.
0: And most of the people would carry a towel on their shoulder. Angavastram,
1: yes.
0: Kind of a thing.
1: Mm.
0: And the teacher would put it on the chair and he will sit on the chair. Right. So Swami says the principal retires. He gets up. He takes even the pen and puts it on the table. He takes the towel. And so obviously he, you know, in the characters, he dusts it. Puts it on his shoulder and walks away.
1: Mm.
0: That same lab and you know, furniture and everything for which he had so much, it seemed like he had so much attachment because he was so upset when it was not being used in the right way. He just leaves behind everything and walks away.
1: Mm.
0: At that moment, the dharma is that of complete detachment. And so Swami says that dharma keeps changing. What dharma at what moment is required, and performing which you are moving closer to that understanding, that becomes your dharma, right? Such a beautiful clip in a span of 5 minutes, Swami defines that whole thing so beautifully.
1: I think this is in a way most important for all of us, because I think as we go further in this discourse, Swami says, like he mentioned before also, you cannot escape action. You have to do action. The moment you're born, you are bound to act. But at every given instant, you have been given a choice of Shreyas and Priyas. You have been given a choice of whether you want to go for that which is pleasant and which is worldly, or you want to go for that which is good.
0: Good.
1: And right. Not necessarily comfortable for you at that point in time. So I think that choice that is given to us at every point in time is what will decide our dharma. Because when you choose what is good for you, then your whole perspective of what dharma is at that given point has a completely different perspective, isn't it?
0: Right. So as we said, it's a very important clip that we played today. And not only that, this what follows in this discourse also is important. Swami carries on this theme, but we'll have to wait for the next episode before we can come to that. Thank you, dear listeners, for your wonderful company this morning. Till we meet you next time, take care, keep safe. Jai Sairam.

0: Dear listeners, Aram from Prashanti Nilayam, the most happening place on the planet, and welcome once again to Vahini Satsang. In this series, we have been going through the beautiful writings of Bhagwan, all these messages that came from the divine pen of our beloved Bhagwan from the 1950s. We know that Swami wrote Prema Vahini as he inaugurated Sanatana Sarathi, the Ashram Monthly magazine, in the Shivratri of 1958. And after Prema Vahini, Swami went on to write Sandeha Nivarini. In fact, Swami wrote Prema Vahini and Sandeha Nivarini simultaneously. And after many months of discussion on Prema Vahini, we are now in the middle of Sandeha Nivarini. And we are in the 13th chapter of Sandeha Nivarini here. As we have seen before, the Sandeha Nivarini is all about a dialogue between Bhagwan and a Bhakta, and Swami himself takes the role of the devotee with the questions, and he, as the master preceptor, answers those questions. We discussed the first segment of chapter 13 for 2-3 episodes, and then we went on to the second segment. In the last two episodes, we spent time understanding the beautiful insights of the second segment of chapter 13. How much ever you spend time going deeper into what Bhagwan has written, it always seems like it's incomplete. So today also we'll spend little more time on second segment, and maybe in the next episode we'll move on to the third part of chapter 13.3. But for now, let's listen what Bhagwan has written in the second segment, segment 13.2.
1: In the Ramayana, Vali and Sugriva are described. Who are they?
2: When wandering in the dark jungle of life, despair and discrimination are at loggerheads within every person. Vali, who represents despair, has to be destroyed. Thus, despair is Vali. Discrimination is Sugriva.
1: Now, Hanuman appears between these two. Then who is he?
2: He who is of great help in the conquest of despair, that is, courage, that is Hanuman. He is courage. By making Hanuman, who represents courage, his confidant, a person can cross the ocean of illusion easily. It is to demonstrate this that Rama got the bridge built to Lanka through Hanuman.
1: After crossing the ocean of illusion, what was planned to be done?
2: Don't you know what Rama did after crossing over the bridge? Conquering moha or illusion, he slew Rajoguna and Tamoguna in the form of Ravana and Kumbhakarna. The remaining brother, the last, the Sattvaguna, that is, Vibhishana, was crowned king. The three gunas have been illustrated in the characters and careers of the three brothers, Ravana, Kumbhakarna and Vibhishana.
1: After this, what was achieved?
2: You ask what is to be achieved? Next is the attainment of Anubhava Jnana, or Sita, who is Chaitanya. The Jnana reached after experience, Jnana realized in actual life. When both Jada and Chaitanya unite again, that is the Pattabhisheka, the coronation. That is Jivan Mukti, a salvation for the Jiva. Therefore, the fundamental teaching of the Ramayana is this. The Jiva, Manas, Jnana, Despair, Discrimination, Courage, Delusion, Rajas, Tamas, Sattva. These are personified in different forms. It is to be learnt how and in what ways each of these can be either acquired or subdued. All this is done by the Atma, who has come in the form and with the name of Rama, by his acting, behaving, directing and guiding. So the Ramayana has not ended. So long as in each one's life there is a struggle for achievement through these paths, and persons attain the Anubhava Jnana in the end, and Sattvaguna is crowned at last, until then the Ramayana will continue to take place in the heart of man. On one side, the Mahabharata war. On the other side, the Ramayana. And yet on another side is Bhagavata. this is how these are played out in our daily lives. These are the sukshma forms of the Ramayana, the Mahabharata and the Bhagavata. Do you understand?
1: That means, in the Ramayana of actual life, Atma is Rama, Manas is Lakshman, Brahmajnana is Sita, and when that Sita is lost, Rama falls into the forest of existence. There, in that forest, there are despair and discrimination represented by Vali and Sugriva. If we associate ourselves with Hanuman or courage, we can go across the sea of delusion with the army of zest, strength and steadfastness symbolized by Jambavan, Angada and the other Vanaras. As soon as we cross it, we can destroy the Rajasic quality and the Tamasic quality symbolized by Ravana and Kumbhakarna. The Sattvic quality or Vibhishana can then be crowned and Anubhavajnana or Sita is then attained. This union of Jada and Chaitanya, that is, of Sita and Rama, is the Atmananda, that is indeed Jivan Mukti, salvation for the soul. Ah, what a splendid Ramayana! The Ramayana accomplished as the son of Dasharatha is being enacted now as the subtle Ramayana through gunas and indriyas, qualities and senses in each individual, so to say.
2: There is no so to say in this. It is indeed happening as the subtle Ramayana.
0: So in this chapter, Bhagwan is talking about the Atma Ramayana. Swami is taking us through the journey of Ramayana that is happening all the time within our heart. And for that, Swami says our Atma is Rama and Sita is Chaitanya. Sita is Brahmajnana, and Swami says, when we lose Brahmajnana, just like here, Rama, who is the Atma, but he took the form of a Jeevi, took the form of an individual, took the role of an individual, just to show us how to lead our life. When Rama lost Sita, when Rama, as an individual, lost Brahmajnana, then Rama had to wander in the jungle of darkness. That is what Swami is telling us. This is the Ramayana that is happening all the time. And as Rama is in this jungle, as he is wandering, that's when despair and discrimination comes into the picture. When we wander in the jungle of life, we are sad, we are sorrowful, we go through a lot of trials and tribulations, and that is what is symbolized through this one word here, which Swami says despair, and despair is represented here by Vali. In the last episode, I discussed a lot about how Vali represents all those misjudgments that we do in our life, because of which we fall into trouble, because of which we fall into pain, because of which we go through a lot of trauma in our lives, and how if we have proper discrimination here symbolized by Sugriva, then how we can get Rama. And Swami very clearly says discrimination should have the support of courage. Hanuman represents courage. The confidant of Sugriva was Hanuman. Everything that Sugriva achieved, it was because Hanuman was with him as his minister, as his guide. It's very, very important to be able to discriminate. But even after we discriminate, do we have the courage to follow the path that our inner self asks us to do? That is the challenge for all of us. And to follow that path, that is when you need courage. Swami very clearly says here, it is to demonstrate how a person can cross the ocean of illusion easily when someone has courage with them, that Rama got the bridge built to Lanka through Hanuman. I mean, that is the most significant line, I feel, in this second segment. Swami is telling the whole purpose of the bridge that Rama built to Lanka was to demonstrate to us how important is courage. Because we know when it comes to the building of the bridge, the role that Hanuman played was absolutely significant. And then on, Hanuman's role in the victory of Rama over Ravana is stupendous. And then Bhagwan goes on to say, once they crossed the ocean of illusion, what was to be done? Ravana had to be annihilated. And then Kumbhakarna, Vibhishana, all those three brothers who were in Lanka, they had to be dealt with. And how did Rama deal with all of them? Here Swami is very clearly telling us that Ravana here symbolizes Rajoguna and Kumbhakarna symbolizes Tamoguna and Vibhishana symbolizes Sattvika Guna, Sattva Guna. And I think these are very, very significant insights that Swami is sharing with us, because every time within us you have the conflict between Rajoguna, Tamoguna and Sattva Guna. At times we are driven by passion, at times we are pulled down by our tamas, by our laziness, by our inertia, and at times we are propelled by our Sattvika Guna, by our noble tendencies, our noble propensities. How we should deal with all of them? Swami asks us to reflect on all of this through the Ramayana that he has written, the Ramakatha Rasavahini. If we go to that beautiful epic that Swami wrote for perhaps almost 90 months, month after month, in the Sanatana Sarathi, when Hanuman finally finds Sita in Lanka, Hanuman finds that Sita is very sad. Sita was inconsolable, and that is when Hanuman tries to infuse courage into Mother Sita. And he says, very soon Rama will lay siege to this Lanka with his Vanara army, and he will destroy this Rakshasa forces, and he will rescue you. He will take you back to Ayodhya. All this Hanuman tells Mother Sita, because he is that voice of courage. Hanuman represents courage. But Sita had her own doubts. First time Hanuman was meeting Sita, and Sita was in absolute despondency. And that is what happens, Swami says, when you are away from your Atma, when you are away from the divine principle of your heart, even though Sita represents Brahmajnana, but you might be the Brahmajnana, you might be the Anubhavajnana, but if you are away from your Atma, if you have distanced yourself from your true principle, your true purpose. And why did that happen? Because she got carried away by the golden deer. She got carried away by the desire. She got carried away by the attractions of the world. And that is what happens to all of us. If we get carried away, then we will fall into misery. And that is what was happening to Mother Sita. All this beautiful enactment of Ramayana, as Swami says very beautifully, it is only to teach us these lessons. And even though courage is infusing a lot of energy into Sita, Sita is unable to come out of that trauma. It happens in our lives, isn't it? We go through all this misery and somebody comes and tries to encourage us, but still we feel, is it ever going to end? Is my sorrow ever going to end? You know, it looks like I'm in an impossible abyss. I'm just only going down and down. Nothing can end my misery. That is what happens to us. All this happens because we lose our focus. If we lose our focus towards the divine, we will fall into the mire of pain, suffering. And that is what Mother Sita says, Hanuman, what is it that you are saying? You think the monkey hordes can fight and they can destroy all these Rakshasas? You know, all these Rakshasas have so many magical powers and they appear so stronger. Can all these monkeys stand up to these magic tricks of these Rakshasas? You know, it seems like very impossible, because look at Lanka. It is an fortress, impregnable fortress. I don't know if there is any end to my misery. I am feeling maybe I should just give up my life instead of causing the death of so many of you in the battlefield, because I don't know if you will be able to win over the mighty Ravana and his thousands of demons, and who are all very, very clever, who have so many stratagems and they have so many evil plans and evil designs. They are very wicked. And when Sita was lamenting, Hanuman interrupted her, and Hanuman says, oh mother, please, please, please do not weep. That is the voice of courage again. We of the monkey hordes are the born slaves of Rama. We are the slaves of Rama. All of us believe that Rama is our strength. Rama is our courage. We taken as our very breath the name Rama. We have no other source of life. Therefore, even if each of these Rakshasas increases a thousandfold in devilry, we monkeys can easily destroy them. That is the power of courage. Courage says, yes, we might seem like monkeys, but our strength is Rama, our source is Rama, because we are tuned to Rama, because our entire energy, inspiration, our strength comes from Rama. Nothing can come in the way. Even if the Rakshasa fold multiplies a thousandfold in their energy, in their devilry, don't worry, mother, because we have Rama. We can win victory over them in spite of their wickedness and their wiles and all their strategies. Why are you doubting the extent of our strength and our skills just because we appear in these little forms? And then Hanuman, at that point in time, rises sky high, and there is a gigantic form that Hanuman takes, and he takes the form of a mountain peak of shining gold. I mean, that is the brilliance that Hanuman shines. He shines with the glory of Sri Rama as he chants, Om, Om, Om, Jai Sri Ram, Jai Sri Ram, Jai Sri Ram. He grows and grows and grows, and he shines brilliantly. And Sita was astonished. And Sita had to say, Hanuman, stop, stop, stop. Okay, okay, okay, I get it. Stop, because I don't want these Rakshasas to see you and they create trouble for you. I mean, that is a voice of courage. No matter what, when you are faced with challenge, take the name of Rama, and can you rise and shine with the glory, with the power, with the name of Rama dancing on your lips. And I think that is what Hanuman symbolizes, and that is the lesson for all of us. No matter what troubles we may be in, we all make mistakes, we all get carried away with desires, we all fall into various situations which we have created for ourselves, just like Sita was in Lanka because she got carried away. So we all also make similar mistakes, and it is only for us to draw parallels to those situations in our life that Rama enacted this entire Ramayana. So at this point in time, when we go through such points in time in our life, we have to relive these scenes of Ramayana in our lives. And we have to think how Hanuman, just by chanting the name of Rama, was able to infuse courage into Mother Sita. And Hanuman became what he became at that point in time only because his mind was tuned to Rama. The troubles in our life might seem Herculean. It might seem that all these pains that we are going through is never going to end. But it is going to end. Just like the misery of Mother Sita ended. The Rakshasas might seem mighty, just like our troubles at many times seem that they are too huge for us to conquer, for us to overcome. But we will overcome, provided we have the courage. And that courage should have the source of Rama, of divinity, of the supreme principle. And we know in the Ramayana how after that Hanuman gets captured by Ravana's son Indrajit, and that happens only because Hanuman did not want to counter the Brahmastra that Meghanatha fired at him. And Brahmastra is very, very powerful, and it is one of the most sacred weapons where you propitiate the creator of the entire cosmos. And Hanuman did not want to contradict the Brahmastra. And so in great reverence and humility for the Brahmastra, for that sacred weapon, which is sanctified by such powerful mantras and which is dedicated to Brahma, he did not want to counteract it. And that's why he got captured by Meghanatha, by Indrajit. And he just reverentially prostrated to Brahmastra, and that is how he was caught. So he was caught because he wanted to be caught. That is the power of courage. Courage is invincible, but courage bows down only to the Creator. Courage bows down only to the Supreme Principle. And then when he's taken to the court of Ravana, you have here Hanuman, who's trying to convey to Ravana all the precious advice that can change his destiny. He says to Ravana, give up this delusion of accumulating pomp and power. Adore in your heart the destroyer of fear. That is the crown jewel of the Ikshvaku dynasty. That is the precious gem of the Raghu dynasty. That is Lord Rama. You just surrender to him. You take refuge in him and everything will end. All your miseries will end. Oh Emperor, rivers taking bath on mountain ranges get flooded in the rainy season and they roll furiously along, but within weeks they run dry with just a trickle of water. Your power and wealth will also dry up and vanish. If you don't fall at the feet of Rama, that is what will happen to you. Adore Rama as the source of power and wealth. Then this river will never get dry. Because Rama is that inexhaustible spring of peace and prosperity. He is ever full. Then you will never lose. Because you will only benefit from your association with Rama. These are the ways Hanuman tries to din sense into Ravana. But Ravana, as Swami says, represents Rajoguna. Ravana is full of pride. Ravana is full of what he thinks of himself. And so all of this good advice does not have any impact. It's like water, a stream in the desert which just vanishes. And that is what happened to Ravana. It happens many times to all of us also. You know, we are puffed up with our own achievements, our own little wealth, our own little pride, our own talents, our own positions. We have got now this important responsibility, this important role, and we think that we have the power, we have enough wealth now. And that is when it can happen that we will become not receptive to good sense. Here courage is speaking as the emissary of Atma, as the emissary of Atma. Of Rama, Hanuman is speaking. But that is what happens many times. When we are full of ourselves, then we may miss listening to proper advice. And that is what happened to Ravana. Ravana said, all your advice means nothing to me. You don't know who I am. If I want, I can destroy you right here. And you know, he was actually wanting to harm Hanuman, and then somebody says that no, let's just mutilate him and let him send him back to Rama. So the Rama will see that here is a monkey without a tail, and that is how, you know, Ravana wanted to humiliate Rama, and he wanted to do it by lighting the tail of Hanuman. But what happened? But what did happen at that time? Hanuman's tail only grew if the courage is tuned to Rama. The courage, when faced with challenge, will only grow mightier. I think that is what we should always remember. When we are tuned to Rama, when we are tuned to Sai Rama, even when troubles come, we should think, no problem. You think you will cut my tail, you think you will harm me, you think you will slight me, you think you will demolish me. Let me tell you, I will only become stronger. This tail that you wanted to cut, it is only going to become longer and longer. And that is what happened. Hanuman became gigantic and he grew the tail, and they were struggling to wrap his tail with cloth. And then finally, when they lit his tail, what does Hanuman do? He just takes a big leap and he rises up to the sky and he jumps about and he lights up Lanka. He burns Lanka like nobody had ever imagined. All the people of Lanka are now shivering and shuddering that their houses are now going to be burnt. That is what will happen. If you don't listen to good advice, you don't listen to the voice of conscience. Here, conscience or Atma is Rama, and Hanuman was giving that advice to Ravana, but Ravana did not want to listen. And what happened? His whole kingdom in the process got burnt. In one leap, in one moment, everything that Ravana had built over decades and centuries got turned into ashes. A strong wind rose from nowhere and blew with great speed, because we know Hanuman is the son of wind god. And that's what happened. That is the power of courage. That is the power of being tuned to Rama. Hanuman really shocks Ravana and the entire kingdom of Lanka and all the Rakshasas. And then he returns victoriously to Hanuman. In fact, everybody was waiting for him for his return. 3 full days they had waited for his return, and everybody's hearts had gone dry with despair, because, you know, nobody wanted to go back to Rama saying that we have not found Sita. But once they see that Hanuman is returning, all the monkey army, they are all now jubilant. They are rejoicing. They cannot wait for Hanuman to touch the ground and listen everything about what happened in Lanka. Listen all about Mother Sita and her welfare and her conditions and circumstances in which she is in Lanka. And Hanuman tells them that good news, that yes, yes, he has seen Mother Sita, and they all are now going to the presence of Lord Rama. But even as that is happening, on the way, all the monkeys, as Swami narrates in Ramkatha Rasavahini, they enter the Madhuvana. You know, they enter this forest, which is full of fruits, and all the monkeys, now they devour that forest, and they gorge themselves with the fruits that are growing in the forest, because Sugriva, their king, had promised all of them a free run of the garden as soon as they discover about the whereabouts of Mother Sita. Because they have won victory in their mission of finding Mother Sita, now they have the treat. They can go and enjoy themselves with all the fruits. Monkeys love the fruits, and all the monkey army is there, you know, having the party of their life, because they have been given free run to go and enjoy the forest and all its sweet fruits. And when you think about it, it was Hanuman who won the victory in the mission of finding Sita, but everyone benefited. When courage takes that leap, look at the benefit that he does to everyone. The benefit that he does, not just to his people, not just to his master, not just to the divine, but to the entire creation. Everyone benefits when you are tuned to your master. There will be no one who is at loss. In fact, Sugriva told all the monkeys, this is a celebration. This is the festival of Ananda. Go, you don't worry about the guards in the forest. I will tell them, you go and enjoy. You go and have the time of your life. And after that, when they go to the presence of Lord Rama, Lord Rama calls Hanuman near and asks him to sit very close to him. And then Rama asks Hanuman all about what he has seen. How is Sita? How is her condition? And what is the nature of this rule that Ravana has established in Lanka? And then Rama asks, how did you set Lanka on fire? And that is when Hanuman says, Lord, there is nothing that you do not know. Is there anything that I have to reveal to you? What shall I say of the strength of monkeys? We are all monkeys. We are only animals that jump about from branch to branch. How can we jump from one shore of the sea to the other? How can we overpower the demons? How can we destroy the city of Lanka through fire? All of this was achieved only, solely because of your grace and glory. The strength and courage that your name confers on us helped us achieve these things. On my own, I am absolutely unfit. I cannot do anything on my own. I will tell you how we were able to achieve this. Before I went, you gave me your ring. This ring of yours is what guarded me. This ring of yours is what guided me. This ring of yours is that ring of grace. If I have this ring of grace with me, I can achieve anything because you are there with me. How happy was Mother Sita when she saw this ring. All we want in life is this ring of grace. If we achieved anything, it is only because of this ring of grace. And I think that is what we should always remember. No matter what we achieve, no matter what we are able to accomplish, if at that moment we think, no, this happened only because of that ring of grace that my Sai Rama had put on me. If I was able to successfully execute this project in the company, if I was able to successfully implement this little initiative in the organization, if I was able to successfully lead this endeavor and achieve the mission, it is only because I chanted the name of Rama, and the ring of grace of my Rama, my Sai Rama, was with me. Otherwise, I would not have been able to achieve anything. Hanuman achieved everything only because at every point in time, he never thought of himself. He was only thinking of Rama. And Hanuman says, Mother Sita could not believe herself when she saw this ring. Is it really sent by my Lord, my Rama to me? Is this a dream? Mother Sita was wondering, but finally, when she realized the truth, she was infused with hope. She was infused with strength. She was infused with Ananda. And Hanuman says, Lord, you chose me as an instrument. You achieved these great tasks with me as a tool. All this is a blessing that you bestowed on me because you have great affection for your devotees. Nothing is impossible for one who has won your grace. This is what Hanuman says to Lord Rama. And this is the voice of courage. When courage achieves anything, courage only tells, Lord, you chose me as an instrument. If anything has been done, it is because you showered your blessing. Nothing is impossible, but everything is him possible. If he's there, courage can achieve anything. In fact, the kind of shock waves that went through Lanka after Ravana returned broke the courage, broke the strength of the Rakshasas, because they all were thinking, when the servant of Rama is capable of such tremendous heroism, what would be the measure of the onslaught that Rama himself, the master, can inflict? You know, they were picturing Rama as the most formidable, impregnable, as the most fearful king who was going to now come and destroy Lanka. Because if the servant can do this much damage, imagine what will happen if the master himself comes. And I think that is what we should learn also from Hanuman. You know, our life should be such that when people see us, they should think, if this person who is devoted to Sai Baba, who is devoted to Sai Rama, is so noble, so courageous, so calm, how powerful, how mightier, how beautiful is his Lord. People should envision the divine when they look at us. And I think that is the most beautiful thing for us to do in our lives. One thing is to have the darshan of the Lord. But when people see us, if they envision our master, that is our tribute to our master, isn't it? Now, when they think about Hanuman, the people in Lanka, they think of Rama. And I think that is how we should lead our life. When people see us, they should think, oh, this person is so calm because he is the devotee of Satya Sai Baba. This person is so courageous because he is the devotee of Satya Sai Baba. This person, whatever he leads, he does it so well. That is because he is the devotee of Satya Sai Baba. This person, no matter what happens, is always calm. That is because he is the devotee of Satya Sai Baba. Who is this Satya Sai Baba? People who follow Satya Sai Baba are so nice. Let me find out more. And that becomes their moment of awakening. And that's what happened, isn't it? We know that later on, Vibhishana came and fell at the feet of Rama. That is what the Sattva Guna does. The sacred quality, the sacred virtues in us, they always want to align with the divine, with your conscience, with the Atma. And that is what Vibhishana did. Even though he was in the middle of all evil, he had that courage to walk out no matter what and come and fall at the feet of Rama and take refuge. And Rama will take anyone who comes to him, provided that person surrenders with sincerity. And that is what happens not only with Vibhishana, it happens with Sukha, one of the messengers that Ravana sends to the Rama camp. When Sukha goes back and tells Ravana that, please don't mistake me, but Rama's army is not what you think. Rama's army has monkeys who are full of positivity. They keep chanting, Jai Shri Ram, Jai Shri Ram. And each of them is filled with so much courage, energy, positivity. Each one is like a mighty warrior. And it really seems that they are waiting to pounce and reduce everything in Lanka to ashes. This is the message that goes to Ravana from Sukha. And when Ravana does not listen, then Sukha also goes and falls at the feet of Rama. And everyone is actually very dismissive because he's a spy and they think, no, we should not encourage a spy of Ravana to become part of our team. But Rama is Karuna Sagara. Rama says, anybody who surrenders, I will take. And look at Ravana, look at the Rajoguna. No, Mandodari, his wife, tries to tell in so many ways to Ravana that, Rama has millions of these vanaras. You saw that we could not do anything to one monkey. We could not punish the messenger who got entry into our kingdom. And look at what he did to our kingdom. Everything got burnt. If when one servant has caused such horror and despair, how much worse would it be? What will the calamity that millions of such monkeys can bring about in Lanka? Just send Sita back. And I'm telling you, Mandodari tells Ravana, Sita is no ordinary woman. She is of exemplary character. She's the very embodiment of spiritual energy. The energy that arises from righteous nature. If you cause grief to such a person, it will not bring you any good. Listen to my prayer and just return Sita to Rama. This is what Mandodari says. Good advice comes to us in so many forms. When a person is filled with rajas, filled with passion, filled with pride, filled with what he thinks he has achieved in life, that is when he becomes impervious to good advice. And which is the sad part, that we see this happen so many times with so many people. You have people who get carried away by desire, who get carried away by hurting the innocent, hurting the pious, hurting the righteous, and they think that, they will get away with it. We see that in society. We see that around us. People who cause harm to others, others who have not done them any harm, others who are innocent, and the person who inflicts that pain thinks that nothing will happen to him. But no one can ever escape the consequences of their actions. And even though Mandodari was trying to give all this advice to Ravana, Ravana says, you don't deserve to be the wife of a king like Ravana. I am the one who is filled with so much of achievement that gods shudder in mortal terror when they hear my name. Why are you afraid? You don't speak in this manner. You are not fit to be the wife of a mighty king like Ravana. And all of that Ravana continuously dismisses and denounces everything, all the good advice that Mandodari tries to tell Ravana. And that is again something that we can see in our lives. When we are carried away by our desires, carried away by our passions, there are people who tell us good advice. There are voices within, the voice of Atma, the voice of courage, which tells us, no, don't do this. But we at that point in time, many times, are not able to listen. And that is what happened to Ravana also. And at that time, Ravana only wanted to hear people who only falsely sing his glory. A man who is all of himself, who continuously thinks about himself, only wants to listen to his praises. And that's what happens. Meghanatha comes and tells his father, Father, your might and majesty resound all over the world. The gods are your bondsmen. Gods are your slaves. Why are you afraid? We are stronger than all these gods, So all of these people, it happens to us, when we are in the ego trip of ourselves, there will be people who will come and who will add fuel to that fire. And that's when we should be very, very careful. And there will be people who will come and give us even ridiculous suggestions. Just like one demon came and told Ravana, Emperor, don't worry, I will dress myself as a Brahmana and I will approach Rama and Lakshmana and I will invite them for lunch, and when they come for lunch, I will bind them and I will bring them to you. As if all this was so easy. So there will be all kinds of people who will say things just to make us happy, just so that we feel happy about our pride, our ego. And when we are full of ourselves that we have this power, we have this position, we have this wealth, and that's what happened to Ravana at that point in time. That is what happens to Rajoguna, those qualities that we have in us, and that is what we should be very, very careful about, that Swami wants us. But Vibhishana at that point in time does not fall into that trap, and he very, very clearly says that greed clouds all the virtues of a person. Lust and anger are gateways to the regions of ruin. How can you prosper if you are cultivating greed, if you are harboring lust, and if you are filled with anger and hatred? He says Rama is a regulator of time. Rama is unborn. Ravana, just give up your hatred for such a divine person. He is the divine principle. You go and just return Sita, and I am telling you, you will earn his grace. He will not do anything to you. And he pleads with Ravana that don't allow your pride and your lust and your anger to take over your good self. But that is what happens to Rajoguna. Rajoguna does not listen. And the most beautiful thing, as I said, is Vibhishana then decides to leave and go to Rama. Because Swami always says, tell me your company and I will tell you what you are. Vibhishana was very clear. I will always be in the company of Rama. I will not be in the company of the evil. Even though the evil is my own brother, but for me, goodness is important. He tries to tell Ravana, see, when wickedness predominates and is given full authority, you will be attacked by all types of adversity. Your wicked nature is overwhelming your virtuous nature. Why are you allowing yourself to go along this path? You are digging your own grave. But nothing, no good sense appeals to Ravana. And once Rama accepts Vibhishana, and Vibhishana feels at that point in time so sorry, he says that I am actually a demon. I was born and brought up in the demon clan. But you have been so kind, O Rama, you accepted me. But Rama says, once you saw me, once you earned my darshan, this darshan, sparshan and sambhashan, this darshan and this touch and this contact with me has cleared all your sins, cleared everything that is associated with you that has linkages with the demonic qualities. You may be born in Lanka and you may come from the demonic lineage, but with this darshan of mine, you are clear of all that past. And Rama goes on to say that, Vibhishana, right here and now, I am going to make you the king of Lanka. He anoints him as the king of Lanka then and there. And of course, Vibhishana is moved by the compassion and grace that Rama showers on him. And Rama very clearly says that don't consider him as someone apart. He says to Sugriva, he says to entire Vanara army, think of him as my own. Vibhishana is my own. I mean, that is the compassion of Rama. That is what is the sattvic nature that we have within us. If we cultivate, God will come to us and say that you are my own. We have all these sacred qualities in us. We have all these good qualities in us. In fact, we have more good qualities in us than we have negative qualities. But we have to constantly attune our good qualities towards our Atma, towards Swami, towards our conscience. And then we will hear these words where Swami himself will say, you are my own. You are my own. That is what Vibhishana's life teaches us. And later on, as the story goes, we know the bridge was built and the ocean came forward and suggested that there are these monkeys who have this blessing that whatever they place on the waters will float, and they write Rama, and on every stone Rama is written, and as they chant Rama, Rama, Jai Shri Ram, Jai Shri Ram, the bridge is built. And that is when Hanuman tells Lord Rama, O Lord, your name is the bridge that can safely transport man across the ocean of life. That is the bridge that all of us need in our life. which bridge can be stronger and safer than that? This bridge is strongest and safest. No matter how many thousands of monkeys go over it, nothing will happen to it because your name is written on that. And that is the bridge of our life. That is the bridge of our life that will take us across this ocean. That is what Hanuman says. And that's what exactly Swami says. The whole purpose of this bridge making is to tell us what courage can do. And the source of this courage should be Jai Shri Ram. The source of this courage should be our attunement towards Rama. The bridge was built in just 5 days. And when you think about Ravana, there were so many signs that Ravana was getting which was not auspicious. Ravana, who had 10 heads, at one point in time, out of anger, when he started speaking, through not one throat, but through 10 throats. And that was not a auspicious sign. When he roared through all the 10 throats in anger and hatred, there was a curse that had been laid on him long ago, that when he speaks through all the 10, his end would draw near. And Ravana at that point in time recollected that curse, and he actually got afraid. But somehow, the pull of lust, the pull of anger, the pull of hatred, the pull of your rajasic qualities are so high that he could not change his course. So I think when we are doing wrong, at many times in our life, we will find those signs, we will find those messages, subtle messages coming to us, and we have to be careful. We have to change course. We have to not get carried away and allow our ego to take over us. That is what Ravana did. And those are the lessons that we need to learn. We can take strength from courage. Even at that point in time, Ravana is only thinking and saying that I am the one who has defeated armies from 8 directions. I am the one who had lifted Kailash. I am the one who has won over Indra. You know, all these things, Ravana only is on his ego trip. If we can diminish our ego, then we will glisten with the glow of our conscience. One day when all the Vanaras are with Rama and the bridge is built, and there is Rama who is resting on the lap of Sugriva, and there were bows and arrows which were kept in readiness on both sides of the bed, and Hanuman was massaging the feet of Rama. Lakshmana was standing at the foot of the bed, ready with his bow and arrow, all the time alert for any signs of any enemy. And at this moment, Rama looks out to the sky, and Rama's eyes fall on the moon, which was rising above the horizon. And Rama says, "Look at the moon. There is a dark patch on the moon. Can you see that dark patch?" And everyone says that, "Yes, Lord, we can see that little patch on the moon." But Hanuman says, "Lord, I don't see any dark patch on the moon. I don't know. I can't see anything dark. I don't see any patches on the moon. I see the moon as a reflection of your face. Because for me, the moon is nothing. It is just only your reflection. So I don't see the patch. I don't see any blemish in the moon." That is Hanuman. Courage only sees everything as reflections of the divine. So there is nothing which has a patch, which has a blemish in the creation. Because for courage, everything is only a reflection of the Lord, of the Creator. That is how attuned Hanuman was to Rama. That is how attuned our courage also should be in our life. If you want to achieve anything, if you want to do the stupendous things like Hanuman did, that is how steeply we should be tuned to Rama. And talking about Hanuman, you cannot but recall that incident where Vibhishana, after the coronation, gifts this dazzling necklace of gems which the Lord of Sea had offered to Ravana. And Sita accepts that gift from Vibhishana, and the brilliance of that was shining in the entire hall, and everyone was struck with that unique string of gems. And with that necklace in hand, Sita, through gestures, asks Rama, "Shall I give this to Hanuman?" And Rama says, "Sita, you can grant it as a gift to anyone here who you think deserves your grace." And that is how Mother Sita gives that necklace to Hanuman, and Hanuman takes that necklace and Hanuman turns it around many times in his hand. It's dazzle enrapturing everyone in that vast assembly. But Hanuman was struggling to discover what is special in that necklace, and so he plucks out every gem and he puts it between his teeth, and then he places it adjacent to his ear, and then there is so much of disappointment in his face, and he takes every gem and then he throws them away in disgust. And everyone was astonished at that peculiar behavior. I mean, there is a necklace that Mother Sita has given and he's breaking that necklace into pieces, and he's taking each gem and putting it into his ear, and then that diamond necklace was being treated like nothing, like something very insignificant, and everyone is wondering what is happening. And Vibhishana was feeling very sad because that was such a precious jewel. Everyone in the hall was absolutely taken aback by that strange behavior. At that point in time, one of the people in the court could not contain themselves and they asked, "Oh Hanuman, you are such a peerless hero. What are you doing to that necklace of gems? Is it right what you're doing? Tell us what you're doing, why you're doing." And that is when Hanuman very patiently says, "I examined each gem to discover whether each had the sacred name of Rama in them. I could not find the name of Rama even in one gem without that name of Rama. They are but stones and pebbles. So I just cast them on the ground." It was a necklace that was given by the Lord of Sea to Ravana. There was no Rama in it. And now when that gem came to Hanuman, Hanuman, because he could not find the name of Rama reverberating in that gem, in that necklace, he says, "I don't want it. I don't want anything that does not reverberate with Ramanama. Of what good, of what profit is anything that has not in it the name of Rama? I have no need of such," he says. And when someone says, "Oh, so you will not wear anything that has not got the name of Rama in you?" Well, you are wearing your body. You are carrying about with you. You are always in your body. Prove to us that in your body, everything is reverberating all the time with the Rama Nama. And that is when Hanuman pulls a single hair from his forearm and he holds it near the very ear of that person. And that hair of Hanuman was chanting Ram, Ram, Ram. And everyone was struck by that passion, that devotion, that sense of surrender, that absolute attunement to the feet, the name and form of Rama. And that's when Rama says, "Hanuman, what can I offer you?" And Rama comes that, "I can only give myself as a gift to you." And he embraces Hanuman. I think that is what the story of Hanuman is all about. That is what courage is all about. And that is the path that all of us have to take. That is the lesson that Swami is telling we must learn as we go through the second segment of this Sandeha Nivarani, chapter 13. Swami says that if you have that courage, then you will know how you will ensure that all your sacred qualities are powered by the grace of the Atma, because you're all the time tuned to Atma. And then you can deal with your Rajas, Tamas and Sattvaguna. Sattvaguna will be attuned to Rama. You will have the courage to deal with your Rajoguna, and you will demolish your Tamoguna, and you will finally be benefited with Anubhava Jnana. Mother Sita comes back. That is what Swami says, the knowledge that is derived from experience. Sita here represents Anubhava Jnana, and that is when the union of Jada and Chaitanya happens. And Swami says that is what is Atmananda, that is what is the eternal peace of the soul, that is what is Prashanti Nilayam, that is the salvation of the soul. This is the Ramayana that we must be all the time striving to attain, Swami says. And that is what is the splendid Ramayana that is going on within our heart every single moment. This is the subtle Ramayana that Swami wants us to imbibe, internalize and live with. And that is what is the most beautiful lesson that Swami is giving us in the second part of Sandeha, chapter 13 of Sandeha Nivarani. We'll continue this. There is much more in the coming episodes in chapter 13. We'll go to the next segment, chapter 13.3, in the forthcoming episode of Sandeha Nivarani. Thank you so much. Sairam.

0: Sai Ram, dear listeners, till now you have heard the Outside, Inside, Deep Inside segment by Brother Bishu. It's now time for us to move on to the next segment of this Thursday Live. And this is Ganesh, and along with me is Brother Bhargav. Sai Ram, Bhargav.
1: Sai Ram, Ganesh.
0: To take you along to one more new episode of the Veda Jignasa. At the outset, let us all collectively place our most reverential and humble pranams at Bhagavan's lotus feet. And with the bottom of our hearts, we extend a prayer that every thought, word and deed should be his inspiration. Let us commence today's episode with the Ganapati Prarthana Mantram. Oh.

0: So Bhargav, today we are commencing the introduction of the Purusha Suktam.
1: I think, Ganesh, it is becoming so difficult to understand and get some insights in Purusha Suktam. We always start doing introduction only.
0: Yes.
1: Last three episodes are doing that only. And we are not able to proceed forward because every time we look at Purusha Suktam, we find a amazing, beautiful insight. I think now also, I think you're going to tell something which will be again an insightful statement that we always do this in the beginning of the program, that we pray to Bhagawan that whatever we speak or whatever we think and whatever we present should be his inspiration. I think please throw some light on that also.
0: So before we commence to the meaning of whatever we have prayed, we would like to start the episode with a beautiful experience which happened in 1975 during the 50th birthday celebrations of Swami. It was during that time when Swami called a few of the youth members inside his interview room. He ushered them inside so that he could assign tasks for each and every individual, because it was a very huge celebration. And of course, the magnitude was very high, and he wanted each person to take different responsibilities. And then as these few members were walking inside the interview room, Swami first entered and he sat in the throne. As they were coming and as everybody entered the interview room, it was usually Swami who closes the door of the interview room and sits. Mm. But Swami was waiting there. He sat and he was asking the people, "See, before I start the interview or before I start giving you instructions,
1: allocation of duties,
0: I want to make one thing clear. Whoever is ready or whoever can think like Swami while doing his or her activity, whoever is assigned to the task, if he or her can think like Swami, only those people stay in this premises. Those who are not sure of doing like that, they can just walk out of the interview room." And he kept the interview room door wide open. Then, of course, who had the guts to tell, no, we cannot think like Swami and...
1: Even otherwise. No, how can I have the guts to say that I can think like Swami?
0: Yes, exactly. It was a walk on the razor's edge. And then, of course, everybody prayed to Swami and the thing... interview continued. Swami allocated the
1: duties.
0: And the most important thing what we need to understand in this statement is, whoever can think like Swami, only those people be here, others can walk out. There is a beautiful Vedic dictum that is embedded inside this statement of Swami.
1: Okay.
0: I think as we keep understanding the Purusha Suktam, this statement of Swami will make more sense to us.

0: us.
1: Yes.
0: Because thinking like Swami is what?
1: Kya?
0: Means, is it the way Swami, always Swami keeps us telling Divyatma Swarupula, as we had discussed in the a couple of episodes back. As Swami addresses all of us as Divyatma Swarupulara, and Swami keeps telling, when I enter the darshan line, I am very eager to see all of you because I see my reflection in all of you.
1: Yes.
0: It is the same divine principle that is there in me, is there in you also. So is it that thought that Swami is expecting us to have while serving? We have to serve in such a way that, yes, I am seeing my reflection in the other person.
1: Yes, correct.
0: So, if each and every person starts thinking like Swami, seeing yourself in the other person, I think nothing else will be left other than Swami himself.
1: Yeah, I think with this insight, I think when we say that in the beginning of the program, every Veda Jigyasa episode, we say that, let every thought, word and deed be his inspiration. He's telling, if it is not an inspiration, don't do it. That's what it means from your statement.
0: Actually, it cannot be done.
1: Cannot be anything else. I think we need to only be firmly established and be firmly assured that that is how it is. We have to just accept it, that it is Swami only who is doing through us.
0: So, the statement of Na Anyav Pantha Ayanaya Vidyate. So this is the learning that we need to imbibe through this aspect of Purusha Suktam.
1: Why Purusha Suktam, if someone asks? Because this starting paragraph only starts, the starting verse starts with Sahasra Sirisha Purusha Sahasraksha Sahasrapat. Means the same God is in thousand heads, thousand hands, thousand feet. So everything is Him only. And whatever I think and whatever you think, we are not thinking when isolated minds. It is all the cosmic mind thinking. Like, you know, one example which came to our mind when we're discussing this is, I don't think with one cell in my head, in my brain. The whole brain comes together and thinks, and then we get an output. Mm. So the whole body comes together and we walk. So everything is a combined effort. So in this the thinking which is more subtle, how can it not be combined? So one place I think we found a very interesting analogy for this is that, you know, we are all centered. Like, I am Bhargav and you are Ganesh. But we are all, that is again a fictitious part of us. It's an ego which we call.
0: Yes.
1: Otherwise, we are centered. I think this is a very funny and not funny, it's a very deep statement, understand, it'll take a lot of time, is that we are centered on a circle with center everywhere, circumference nowhere. So basically we are all centers, because, you know, we are all different beings. You're different, yes. I'm different, everyone is different. But how different we are is what Swami always tells us, is that I am different from you because my center is everywhere, your center is everywhere. My circumference is nowhere, your circumference is nowhere. Means actually it doesn't make any sense.
0: It's a beautiful thing, Bhargav, in this age of drama, music, art, movie, all these things. When a director sits to write a script, he cannot put the same character everywhere. If he has to develop a story, there has to be multiple characters which can play various roles so that the entire story can be presented to the audience, right? Mm. In the same way, I think God has separated his thought in various characters, like the entire creation, so that he can see his story or his plan unfold.
1: Yeah.
0: Yeah. That is where the beauty lies.
1: Yeah. Yeah. So, I think, can we start chanting so that we'll at least go... Let us finally introduce, or let us first start, sorry.
2: Om Sahasrashirsha Purushaha Sahasrakshas Sahasrapat Sabhumin Vishvato Vrutva Atyatishtha.

0: 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But fine, means we can say that this whole creation, whatever we see, the visible and the invisible universe, is all pervaded by him. So means he is just 10 angulas more than that. What is this 10 fingers is what? Actually nothing, which is it was very difficult to understand and try to visualize what it means. So, we found a couple of interesting descriptions or explanations for this. One of it is that, you know, Ganesh, will you?
1: Yes. First, if we see the meaning of the first two lines, Sahasra Sirsha Purushaha, Sahasraksha Sahasrapat, Sabhumim Vishvato Vritva, Atyatishtad Dashangulam. There, if we can take the direct meaning, thousand-headed is the Purusha, thousand-eyed and thousand-legged. Enveloping the earth from all sides, he transcends it by ten fingers length. Now we get the doubt, why only 10 fingers? That will be the doubt that arises in each and everybody's mind. Of course, it was the same doubt which we both of us had. Then no, the explanation.
0: First doubt is, whose 10 fingers?
1: Whose 10 fingers?
0: Is it you and me?
1: Yeah.
0: Or?
1: Then, when we try to understand the depth of this particular statement, so consciousness is animating all the manifestation.
0: Yeah.
1: The word earth is to be understood in the sense of all the creation. Okay, and then the Dashangulam is interpreted as the 10 fingers length, in which case it is said to refer to the distance of the heart from the navel.
0: That is the 10 fingers, okay.
1: Yeah.
0: Why heart to navel is again the question.
1: So, in which case it is, the distance. The former have been accepted as a seat of the Atma, and the latter symbolic of the root of manifestation.
0: So the navel is the root of manifestation, from where they say the Omkaram comes from the Nabhi, the creation comes from the Nabhi.
1: So when we visually see Vishnu reclining on the Adisesha, as he is reclining, from his Nabhi emerges Brahma. So the creation emerges from the navel of Lord Vishnu, who is the creator, the sustainer, holds it in his kukshamu.
0: Yeah, kukshamu, correct.
1: Yeah.
0: And then the distance between the heart and the navel, and the heart is the seat of Atma. So that is the distance of 10 angulas. And you know, the next question will arise, why only 10 angulas in each of us? Because just now we mentioned that, you know, he's in each one of us. So the microcosm is equal to the microcosm.
1: Exactly.
0: So means each one of us are divine. That's what this whole mantra is trying to tell. And then each of us, when we understand this distance of 10 angulas between our navel and the heart, between at manifestation and the deeper pervading Atma, we will also become like the Purusha.
1: Exactly. And then now we need to try to understand why the word 10 is used. As we all know, there are 10 different directions. Atyatishtat Dashangulam. When we talk of the all-pervasiveness of God, then the concept of directions come in. Where? So, the 10 directions is the direction given by the Purusha Suktam. So, the 10 is north, west, if we hold a compass. So the compass always points towards the north.
0: North.
1: There are another four which come into play. So north, northeast, south, southeast, northwest, southwest. So if we have all these eight directions, then the other question is, what are the other two? So the directions which are perpendicular to the compass.
0: Compass up.
1: One is up and one more is down.
0: Down.
1: So urdhvam and adham. So these are the 10 directions.
0: So one thought which we got is that, you know, is it that 10 is talking about infinity? Because any number which we have in our comprehension also starts with 0 and ends at 9. So 0, 1, 2, 3, 4, 5, 6, 7, 8, 9. With these 10 numbers, everything which is a numeric quantity has a quantification, can be represented. So the number 10 means it is beyond these number, the defined world or the world which can be understood. So is it that he means that Purusha Sukta means that he is beyond the comprehension of everything else which is there?
1: So the word 10 is also said to mean as infinity.
0: Infinity.
1: So as numbers are only up to 9, as you were saying, so it is numberless.
0: Yes.
1: So we cannot define him. So it is said, yato vacho nivartante aprapya manasasaha. So your words, your thoughts, nothing can comprehend his grandeur or his magnanimity. That is what we need to try to understand. So this is the essence of the first two lines of the Purusha Suktam.
0: Yeah, coming back to Ganesh, you remember you just now mentioned about the 10 directions. So I think if you remember, if any of our listeners have come to Prashanthi Nilayam, you see Yajur Mandir, this is Bhagavan's abode, and he is the supreme being. And around him you find these Ashtadikpalas. If you just happen to go around, you will find these deities who are placed in some specific positions. So all these deities represent the eight directions other than the top and the bottom which you told. So it means every direction has a deity who takes care of direction. And like if you start with the east, east is Indra. Indra is the deity of east. Then east, between east and south, that is southwest, is Agni. And that's why in a house, you know, the Vastu also goes very closely with this. In the house, they say that the kitchen where you light your fire or the hearth should be on the southeast side. And then the south side is Yama. So they say that you should never have an opening in your house towards the south direction. And then the next one, which is the south and west edge, it's called Nairuti Mula, where, all the wealth, all the heavy objects, all the things which are like a big water tank or your big safe, iron safe, should be on your, the southwest direction. That is the Nairuti Mula, should be the most heavier, direction of your house. To make the Vastu perfect, the energy flow becomes perfect. Then comes the direction west. West is supposed to be for Varuna. The Lord is Varuna of west. And then comes west, northwest. Northwest is the direction where you have Vayu. And then comes the north direction. North direction is the direction of Kubera, where all the wealth and all auspicious things come from the north. And the most important, in all our houses is they say Isanyam. Isanyam means the northeast edge.
1: Northeast
0: edge,
1: yes.
0: Which is the edge where you keep the puja room. Means, if you notice, from the east and the north and the northeast, there should be an opening where they believe that all the positive vibrations come in.
1: Yes.
0: And the opposite, exactly opposite, Nairuti Mula, that is the southwest direction, should be heavier and you should have more, where the balance of the house is maintained if you keep it like this. So this is probably a digression, but you know, when you mentioned about the Ashtadikpalas and 10 directions, so even for directions, there is a deity who is taking care, and Purusha, the ultimate Purusha, is beyond all these and governs all these deities.
1: Exactly. So, here I am reminded of one beautiful incident, Bhargav. This happened during, this was the year 1996, if I am not sure. 1996, October 20th was the date. When 11,000 devotees from the state of Andhra had come with Jyotirlingas. Or I think it was Jyotirlingas or Padukas for getting it blessed by Swami. And the entire Kulwant Hall was filled with the devotees from Andhra. And Swami had, in all his benevolence, Swami had gone and blessed each and every devotee there who had assembled. And after that, Swami was standing on the portico, and you know, our very great devotee of Swami, Sri Bhaskar Rao Garu, he was actually holding a basin of akshatams, sacred rice, so that Swami can bless all the devotees with. And Swami stood right next to him, and a couple of devotees were there with Bhaskar Rao Garu, and Swami was looking at the audience present there, devotees present there, and he told such a beautiful creation. This is the Vishwarupa, Swami was telling. And then Bhaskar Rao Garu was smiling. And then Swami looked at Bhaskar Rao Garu, and he nodded and told, "Do you want to see the Vishwarupa?"
0: Oh.
1: And then the moment he told yes, he just looked at Swami. He just gave a glance towards Swami. And suddenly he fainted. He left the basin, Akshata basin, and he fell at Swami's feet. Somebody had to come and had to lift that person and bring him back to consciousness. And that one word of Swami, that "Do you want to see the Vishwarupam?" And what Swami showed him, what he had seen, he only both of them know. But that was the power of Swami's
0: word.
1: And the devotees that were, who were present there, that itself gave a minuscule example of what the entire cosmos looks like.
0: Means he was not able to share also what is this thing. Means it as you just now mentioned, yato vacho nivartante aprapi manasaha. Even if you are able to experience something, you cannot put it in words.
1: Exactly.
0: So that's why he was not able to even, he was speechless about it. So, but it made a very deep impact on him that he had to, he lost his consciousness in that.
1: Yeah. So the person who was next to Bhaskar Rao Garu, he was able to explain the situation because he had not experienced it.
0: Yeah.
1: Because once the truth hits you, I think there won't be any words left to. So the beauty is only the person next to him was explaining this incident to us, not the person who had experienced it.
0: Means he is not able to speak even now about it.
1: Yes.
0: So I think we are running out of time again. And good that we actually did a start. By Bhagwan's grace, he only has to take us through this whole journey of Purushottam. And as we aptly said, that this is a journey where you initially mentioned that probably we need to be think like Swami and work like Swami. That's what is the whole objective probably of this Purushottam also.
1: And now coming back to our basis or the core of Purushottam, when we started it, we told that this is an example of sacrifice.
0: Yes.
1: So this is the yajna which is going to unfurl itself. And Swami asking us to think like him, I think that is the greatest sacrifice that he is asking us to do. To let go of our bodily feeling. We are that I-ness, that small I we need to leave and merge ourselves into the supreme consciousness, that big I. So we have to keep shedding all the lower qualities so that we can reach that supreme state.
0: Yes.
1: I think that is the journey with which, that thought with which we have to go through the entire పురుష సూక్తం. సాక్రిఫైస్, సాక్రిఫైస్, సాక్రిఫైస్. వాట్ నీడ్స్ టు బి సాక్రిఫైస్డ్ ఇస్ ది thought that every episode of ours should end with.
0: We will probably come back and dwell on that point a little deeply and try to see where are we, where is that thing coming so beautifully in this whole Purushottam.
1: So with these few words, I think we are running out of time. In the next episode, we will try to cover the, in case we find some more insights into the first two lines of Purushottam, again, we might go back to those lines, and we will keep referring to these lines as and when we go through the entire Suktam.
0: And all,
1: it would be beautiful to have you also share and write to us with all your feedback and your thoughts regarding the meaning and the understanding of Purusha Suktam through WhatsApp 9393258258, or you can mail it to listener@sssmediacenter.org. So I think with these few words, Bhargav, we'll bring this episode to an end, and with a prayer in our hearts that every thought, word and deed should be his inspiration alone, let us close today's episode with the Kshama Prarthana Mantram.
2: యదక్షర పద భ్రష్టం మాత్రాహీనం తు యద్ భవేత్ తత్సర్వం క్షమ్యతాం దేవా నారాయణ నమోస్తుతే. విసర్గ బిందు మాత్రాణి పద పాదాక్షరాణి చ న్యూనాని చాతిరిక్తాని క్షమస్వ సాయీశ్వర. అపరాధ సహస్రాణి క్రియంతే హరనిశం మయా దాసోయమితి మామత్వా క్షమస్వ సాయీశ్వర. అన్యథా శరణం నాస్తి త్వమేవ శరణం మమ తస్మాత్ కారుణ్య భావేన రక్ష రక్ష సాయీశ్వర. హరిః ఓం తత్సత్ శ్రీ సాయీశ్వరార్పణమస్తు.
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2: Om Shri Sai Ram. 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
1: Dear listeners, Sai Ram. 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The love latent in our hearts must translate into service to man. 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Bhagwan Baba urges the students to live for others, to live for the promotion of the welfare of society, and to live for the progress and prosperity of the country. 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
2: Sutra Mahinati Aluna Sutra Mahu.

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was Bhagwan Baba urging students to live for others, to live for the promotion of the welfare of society, and to live for the progress and prosperity of the country. Such transformation of the student's heart is the goal of Sai education. This divine discourse was delivered by Bhagwan Baba while addressing the students in Prashanti Nilayam on 27th of June 1981. Thank you and Sai Ram.

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1: During the 1950s, when devotees assembled in the old Bhajan Mandir at Puttaparthi, Bhagawan Sri Satya Sai Baba used to compose and sing many songs, tuning them with scintillating ragas. Bhagawan taught his devotees the significance of singing the glory of God with devotion. 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
2: 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O Mother, please bless us so that we imbibe those virtues that you want to instill in us, and so that we shine as your children, radiating your virtues and your love. With this prayer, let's move on and welcome to a fresh episode of Radio Sai Bhajan Classroom. The bhajan we will be learning today is dedicated to adoring our beloved Bhagwan as the Divine Mother. This bhajan is in the language Sanskrit, and the first line goes like this.

0: So let's begin by becoming familiar with the lyrics of the bhajan, and then, like always, we'll move on to the tune, the raga, the beat, and then we will try to understand the inner significance of this bhajan in the light of what Bhagwan has taught us.
1: Namo Sharada, Namo Sharada, Namo Sharada Mata, He Vidya Jnana Pradayini, Ma Veena Pustaka Dharini, Bhava Bhanjani Manoranjani, Satya Saishwari Mata.
0: Now that we know the lyrics, let's move on to learning how to sing this bhajan. You will first hear Brother Ravi Kumar sing every line very slowly. Brother Anirudh will follow Ravi Kumar after every line. And you too, dear listeners, please join Anirudh.
1: This bhajan is being sung in the scale D sharp

0: So that is the lovely tune of this bhajan. Brother Ravi Kumar and Anirudh demonstrated to us how it flows. And now for those of us who want to know more about this composition and the raga it belongs to, Anirudh is here with us in the studios. So tell us, Anirudh, what are the swaras behind this beautiful bhajan?
1: Sairam Vishu.
0: Sairam.
1: This bhajan is based on the rag, blissful raga, Yaman.
0: Yes.
1: Which is called Kalyani in the Carnatic classical music. And the notes are very soothing, very pleasant, very blissful.

0: Wow, truly it's a very blissful raga as you mentioned.
1: Yeah, if you look at the notes of this raga, you have ni, ni is shudni, ni re, re is also shudri, ga, beautiful, ga, which is major ga, ma, ma is tivra madhyamam, ni re ga ma pa, dha.

0: is Yaman.
1: And of course, the way Yaman flows, it has its own.
0: It's a very beautiful raga. And you have many, many bhajans composed in this raga. Blend of Yaman and with the play of both the maas, as I mentioned. Ma pa ma ga. So bhajans like Shiva Shiva Shankara Hara Parameshwara. So there are many ragas where both the madhyamas are there and having the feel
1: of that belongs to the family of Yaman, can we say? But that is that Yaman when both the maas are used?
0: There are many ragas like Hamir Kalyani and Yamuna Kalyani. There are many families of Kalyanis where lot of variations and permutations and combinations of the raga in which the notes flow like that. And whereas this bhajan particularly belongs to Yaman.
1: Shuddha Yaman.
0: Yeah, Shuddha Yaman. And you have bhajans

0: beautiful bhajan. Also you have
1: Deva Devottama Dina Samrakshaka.
2: Yes. As you mentioned, there are many bhajans.
0: Yeah, there are plenty of bhajans.
2: And it is one of those beautiful but simple ragas, isn't it?
0: Yeah, it is. It can be expressed in a very elaborate way, both in the Hindustani and the Carnatic forms of music.

0: It's always lovely when you decode the bhajan and look at every swara, how the bhajan is composed.
1: Yeah.
0: So let's move on to the beat, Anirudh.
1: Yeah, the beat of this bhajan is 8-beat, Aditalam, and it's a slow bhajan, peaceful, and
0: you can get lost in the worship of the Divine Mother.
1: Exactly. And the count is 1, 2, 3.

0: So that gives us a very beautiful overview of the raga and the tala. Thank you so much, Anirudh and Arvind Sai.
1: Thank you, Vishu.
0: Sai Ram.
2: Now that we have become familiar with the lyrics, the raga, the tala of the bhajan, let's move on to understanding the inner feeling with which the bhajan should be sung. So let's begin with the first line.
3: Namo Sharada, Namo Sharada, Namo Sharada Mata.
2: Namo means salutations too. The name Sharada is another name of Mother Saraswati, who is revered as one of the holy trinity of goddesses according to Indian culture. What is the inner significance of adoring the mother as Goddess Saraswati? Bhagwan explained this beautifully in a discourse during Dasara celebrations in 1984.
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5: This Saraswati is present in all forms, all species of life, and it is present in the form of the power of word.
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5: these are merely words, they cannot be classified as distinctive letters.
4: Kanuka itti divyatvamto kudinatvanti yokka achara swaroopanni manam artham chesukonaleka.
5: So this is the innate significance of this letter, and we are not able to understand its significance.
4: Achara managa deeni yokka antarathanni kuda namu mottamotta gurtinchavalsinadi atyavasaramani.
5: It is important that we understand the significance of this single letter.
4: Mantra shastramu bodhistu vachindi.
5: This is what the mantra shastra proclaims to us.
2: So in this line we offer our salutations to that divine mother, the goddess of learning, the goddess of wisdom, the goddess of all our faculties. Let's move on to the second line.
3: He vidya jnana pradayini.
2: He is a manner of calling out lovingly to a person. Vidya is the second word. Jnana means wisdom. Pradayini means she who bestows. Swami explained what is true vidya during the summer course in Indian culture and spirituality in 1973. Unfortunately, we do not have the audio of that discourse, but in that Bhagwan very beautifully explains how once Guru Angirasa in the Mundaka Upanishad explains to the disciple Sonaka about vidya. And Angirasa says, knowledge is of two types, aparavidya and paravidya. Aparavidya is the knowledge of the lower type, while paravidya is the knowledge of the higher type. All the worldly knowledge, all the grammar, astrology, science, technology, everything comes under aparavidya. On the other hand, that which relates to the abstract and the eternal, that which relates to the divine, this is paravidya. And the most interesting thing is, once one turns their mind towards understanding the imperishable Brahman, irrespective of whatever task they may be engaged in at the level of the body, the aparavidya turns into paravidya. And Bhagwan gave a very beautiful example from the life of King Janaka. The story goes that the great Rishi Sukha was once teaching to his disciples in a forest quite close to Mithilapura. And King Janaka, who is the ruler of that kingdom, he learnt about this and he wanted to become a disciple of Sage Sukha. And so Janaka went to the forest and he offered salutations to Sage Sukha and asked if he can be accepted as one among the numerous disciples that Sage Sukha had. And the sage agreed, and that's how Janaka started conducting himself as one of the disciples of Sage Sukha. One day when King Janaka did not arrive in time for the classes to begin, Sage Sukha did not start his instruction and waited till Janaka arrived. In fact, he even told the other disciples that he would start the class only after Janaka comes. In fact, when the other disciples heard this, they started murmuring about themselves and telling each other how, just because Janaka is the king and he belongs to the royalty, the guru was making a distinction and giving special importance to people with power, while they had the impression that the guru would be impartial. And so from that day, their faith in the guru started weakening. They thought that he was succumbing to power and position. And what also happened is they started becoming jealous of King Janaka. And Sage Sukha sensed this. Once he saw such envy and jealousy among the disciples, he decided to teach them a lesson. And at an opportune moment, all the disciples were made to feel that the entire city of Mithilapura was in flames. And as soon as the disciples saw that Mithilapura was raging with fire, they just ran to protect their houses and their parents and their wealth and so on. Each one began to run to the city to save and salvage whatever they can. But King Janaka did not waver. He did not even move an inch from his place. In fact, Sage Sukha told Janaka that the flames have begun to spread to the palace, and he asked Janaka, why don't you go and save the inmates of the palace? Janaka did not budge. He was only smiling. He was only thinking that let God's will be done. No one can change the will of God. He was at the feet of the Guru and his mind was completely on the instruction that the Guru was giving. Nothing could distract him. And in the meanwhile, the envious students who had run to the city, they found that actually there were no flames at all. It was just a make-belief. They came back and they reported to Sukha. And then they also got a real-life experience of the steady mind of King Janaka. Sage Sukha took that opportunity and told the disciples that it is better to have one disciplined student rather than many students who have no stability of mind. One steady mind is better than 1,000 wavering minds. In this line, Hey Vidya, Jnana Pradayini, we call out to the Supreme Mother who gives us this true knowledge and wisdom. Let's move on to the third line.
3: Mavina Pustaka Dharini.
2: Ma means mother. Veena refers to the string instrument which Mother Saraswati plays upon. Yes, Mother Saraswati is always depicted in portraits and statues as holding a veena and also holding a book, pustaka, in her hands. But what is this veena? Bhagwan, in one discourse, beautifully explained that if you ask anyone where the words he utters comes from, he will reply that it comes from the vocal cords. Swami said that is not the right answer. The vocal cords only produce sound, they don't produce the words. Swami said the spinal column in every individual, from the Mooladhara Chakra to the Agna Chakra. In our body we have so many energy centers at the lowest point of the spinal column to the highest at the mid-brow spot on our forehead. The entire spinal column, Swami said, is like the veena. The strings of which, when drawn and played upon, produce resonance. Swami went on to explain, when the playing fingers halt and press on the frets fixed on the veena at irregular intervals, what happens is different notes are created, and that is how you have delightful music coming out from the veena. Swami said, when the mind decides upon an idea that is to be communicated, the life force plays upon the veena, which is our spinal column, and that is how words emanate. So the veena is all the chakras and the spinal column. So who holds the spinal column together? Who enables us to produce the sound and the words? It is the principle of Mother Saraswati. Pustaka is books, and Bhagwan says mere bookish knowledge is not education. That is only transfer of what is contained in the pustaka into mastaka or our head. And modern man develops ego on account of his educational achievements. Swami said, if one is truly educated, if one has truly assimilated what is there in the books, then one would know to be humble. Humility is the hallmark of true education. If one lacks viveka and vinaya, discrimination and humility, all his education is of no value. Today's education makes students materialistic. It does not prepare the students to turn inward, to listen to their inner voice. One should acquire Atma Prabodha, the Atmic knowledge. Bhagwan said that is true education. So that is what one has to gain. And that is what Mother Saraswati grants us. Ma Veena Pustaka Dharini. Mother Saraswati is the one who controls the spinal column. She is the one who grants us this true education. Let's move on to the fourth line.
3: Bhava Bhanjani Manoranjani.
2: Bhava refers to worldly existence. Bhanjani means she who destroys. Manoranjani comes from mano, mind, and ranjani means pleasing. There is a poignant real life experience of a sister who prefers to be anonymous but shared her experience with us under the name Shweta. When Shweta was still in high school in grade 10, she began often falling ill. Persistent cough, cold and breathlessness put a full stop on her sports and extracurricular activities. She was forced to be a spectator at events where she had excelled earlier. It was disappointing, extremely saddening for her. And since her problems were recurring again and again, her family decided to take her to a specialist. And the specialist immediately suspected a cardiac ailment and prescribed a series of tests. And when it was done, they concluded that Shweta had a problem with her mitral valve. She was advised immediate surgery and was told to get admitted. Her parents suggested that they go home, think it over and return, but the doctor said that the cost of surgery was 3 lakhs or about US$8,000, and he also told Shweta that she would have to take medication for the rest of her life. Shweta was distraught to put the least. She is the only daughter of her parents, and at that time she was studying, and she was so disturbed with what she heard from the doctor, she just broke down in the clinic. And looking at her, her parents too were shaken. When they returned home, Shweta just wanted to be left alone. She sat in silence and she brooded over her pitiable condition. Her parents had done everything for her. They had given her good education, treated her as a friend when she grew to her teens, and here she was, still hanging like a millstone around their neck instead of being a help to them. And even as she was thinking of all this and crying on her study table, she had the figurine of Mother Saraswati. Shweta began to pour out her feelings to Mother Saraswati. Tears streamed down her cheeks, and she remembered the words that her grandparents often told her, "Everything that happens, happens for the good. God does not give us suffering that we cannot endure." And among the several books she had, she was a student of literature. She opened one book by Khalil Gibran, and she read a poem, and those words made her feel even more cross with God. She began asking, "Why me? What did I do to deserve this?" And she turned back to her bookshelf, and her eyes now fell on the book, The Diary of Anne Frank. And a voice in her mind said, "This is not the end. You are still alive." Anne knew she was going to die, but she did not lose faith in humanity. And here you are losing faith in yourself. Shweta then dried her tears. Her mood was suddenly uplifted, but still she had to face the grim facts. Rupees 3 lakh of her parents' hard-earned money was going to be spent, and what lay ahead is an uncertain future. She felt she was too young to die. She surfed the internet and got to know more about the mitral valve disease. Her father met some of his friends, and they suggested to take a second opinion. This time the doctor was not so brutally frank. He suggested that they should medically manage the condition and leave surgery as a last resort. But of course he did not raise any false hope that the condition would rectify itself. He was just postponing the inevitable to reduce the impact on Shweta's growing body. Shweta accepted her condition and she began to arrange her life around it. She started medication. Periodically, she and her parents would go to the diagnostic center only to be told that the disease was actually progressing. And now her parents had begun to save up for her operation. And Shweta began to mentally prepare for the process of admission and surgery. But money was difficult to arrange. And the parents decided that they would take a loan to foot the medical expenses. And in the midst of such uncertainty, one day, her father returned home and he was excited. He headed straight to the prayer room. He prostrated to the Lord, and then after a few silent moments, he told Shweta and her mother, "We are going to Bangalore. My friend and I were at the hospital today asking about the valve surgery packages, and there we saw a stranger. The stranger overheard our conversation about valve surgery packages, and he came to us and he told us about the Sri Satya Sai Institute of Biomedical Sciences, a hospital that offers medical care in cardiac and neurosciences totally free of charge in Bangalore. So we are going there and the rest is up to God. Needless to say, Sweta came to the hospital, her surgery was done and she recovered well. And after this, she said, "It is true that the disease changed my outlook towards life. It is also true that the cure changed me for the better. I am not referring to the cure of the physical ailment alone. I am referring to a deeper cure that the hospital experience confers on everyone." She says that she does not know what is that subliminal power that the hospital exudes, but to her, the hospital was just a temple from where God answered people's prayers. And it all began with a prayer to Mother Saraswati. It is the same divine principle which responds to every prayer and removes our fears of worldly existence. Bhava Bhanjani Manuranjani. We hail the Divine Mother who destroys our fears and who pleases our minds and soothes our souls. Let's move on to the fifth line.
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2: Satya means truth. Saishwari comes from Sa, I and Ishwari. Sa means divine. I means mother. Ishwari means goddess. Mata, we know, is mother. Satya Saishwari Mata. We call out to the Divine Mother, the Universal Mother, the Mother in the form of Satya Sai. This, dear listeners, we have attempted to understand a little of what is the principle of Mother Saraswati by listening to the words of Bhagwan and ruminating on the experiences of people who have had such moments with Bhagwan. Let us dwell on these thoughts and listen to this bhajan once again. And even as you listen to this complete version of the bhajan, please sing along.

0: 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The background score was done by another alumnus from Chennai, T.S. Ramakrishnan. We offer this endeavor at the lotus feet of our most loving Divine Mother Sai.
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1: Sai Ram, dear listener, we now bring you an episode from our special satsang series, which we started in May 2020. The video of these talks and discussions was simultaneously broadcast on our YouTube channel and Facebook page as well. The current episode is a conversation with Dr. M. Sai Kumar, IAS, a 1990 batch IAS officer, who now serves as additional chief secretary to the government of Tamil Nadu, and he is also the chairman and managing director of Tamil Nadu Urban Finance and Infrastructure Development Corporation. And today's presentation is on the theme, with Sai, everything is possible. This episode was first broadcast on October 21st, 2021.
2: Sai Ram, and welcome to this special conversation on this most auspicious day of Vijayadashami. We are just returning, soaking in the sacred vibes of the Purnahuti ceremony from the Purna Chandra Auditorium. And Bhagwan has so graciously sent to the studios today Dr. M. Sai Kumar, IAS. Dr. Sai Kumar now serves as the additional chief secretary to the government of Tamil Nadu. He is also the chairman and managing director of Tamil Nadu Urban Finance and Infrastructure Development Corporation. Over his 3-decade-long career as a servant of the people of India, he has headed the Tamil Nadu Electricity Board. During his tenure, this institution's losses came down by a whopping 7,000 crores. He was also the one spearheading the activities of the Tamil Nadu Marketing Corporation. Again, when he was heading this institution, he streamlined a lot of processes and brought in a lot of checks and balances, made this institution more effective. Earlier, he served as a collector, as the commissioner of Madurai, and also for 6 years, he served for the Union government as the Director General of Foreign Trade, in charge of South India. Even as he was busy in his professional life as a government servant, he also did his PhD in public affairs just so that he can serve people, serve Mother India better. What is most heartening about him for all of us is that he has been an alumnus of the Sri Satya Sai Bal Vikas movement. He has done the entire 9-year Bal Vikas course. He served for many years as a sevadal, and even now never misses an opportunity to play whatever role Bhagwan gives in his mission. What is really significant here to mention is that he has been organizing the Sri Satya Sai Tamil Nadu IAS study circle for more than 20 years now. A lot of officers, bureaucrats, senior people serving in the government have become exposed to Bhagwan's life, his mission and his teachings through the various initiatives that he has taken, and he continues to be an ideal, a beautiful exemplar for all of us who want to do good to society and in a manner that pleases Swami, walking on the path of truth and righteousness. You will not read much about him on the internet because he is someone who always likes to keep himself last, keep the work for the people first and keep yourself behind the scenes. That is the reason why you would never read much about him. He doesn't like to talk. He likes to make his work talk, but it's really Bhagwan's grace that he's here with us today. Thank you so much for accepting our invitation and sparing your precious time on this beautiful day. We're really grateful to Bhagwan that You are here for Vijayadashami. And so let us begin with, how did it feel being in Purnachandra Auditorium, soaking in the vibrations of Dasara Yajnam?
3: Thank you very much for that lovely introduction. I'm not sure if I'm worth that kind of kind words, but whatever little I've been doing, it's all Swami's grace. So with humility, I serve, and with humility, I take whatever Swami gives me as my work. Today is a lovely occasion to be here in Prashanti. After all, this is the abode of peace.
2: Yes.
3: And this, incidentally, is the 60th year of the Veda Purusha Mahayajna. That's
2: yes.
3: what they have said.
2: The Pujari,
3: so I'm very happy that on this lovely occasion, I am here.
2: Yeah.
3: And this is a chance which Swami had given us. Otherwise, you know, one, not everybody gets to be here and see this. And as we say, Swami is present everywhere. Swami has walked this earth here.
2: Yes.
3: And this is a holy land.
2: Yes.
3: So in that case, I am blessed to be here. Thank
2: Absolutely.
3: You.
2: So coming back to your IAS journey, was SAI, Sai, responsible for you becoming an IAS officer? Was Swami directly, indirectly involved? Of course, he is all the time guiding our lives. But how did you decide to become an IAS officer?
3: It's a long story. Actually, yeah, SAI is the reverse of IAS, or the vice versa. Swami always used to say that.
2: Yeah.
3: SAI is IAS.
2: Yes.
3: And somehow Swami always had this, you know, a soft corner, if I were to say, those generation of IAS officers, because this is one service which directly helps people.
2: Absolutely.
3: And there is, you know, a lot which you can do to yes. serve humanity through this. So, yes, as a student, as you said, I was in Balvikas. Then
2: responsible for you becoming an IAS officer, was Swami directly, indirectly involved? Of course, he is all the time guiding our lives. But how did you decide to become an IAS officer?

0: do to serve humanity through this. So, yes, as a student, as you said, I was in Bal Vikas. Then I also registered for Sevadal in Sivam. I worked there for some time as a Sevadal, but that was for a couple of years.
1: In Hyderabad?
0: In Hyderabad, before I, you know, cleared the civil service exam. So, Swami was always responsible for whatever we do. Yes, because I'll tell you, right from the beginning, like my plus 2 days onwards, I was a regular visitor to Sivam.
1: Okay.
0: So, even in plus 2, we had this, not a study circle kind of a thing, but my Bal Vikas teachers there, they used to organize some classes, extra classes for college students. So, plus 1, plus 2, we call that intermediate.
1: Yes, 11th and 12th now.
0: There it is, Intermediate Education Board. So, perhaps the college was not good. I had taken some art subjects and then we had the professors from the Usmania University coming and teaching us in the evening for those things. That's what they had organized for us. So, you know, the exposure for the later day preparation seems to have started way back in Sivam itself.
1: Wow.
0: So, that's what I would say.
1: So, the devotees in Sivam nurtured you.
0: Yes. Yes. Actually, we were there all through. I mean, I was playing there. I mean, most of the time, because we used to live about 15, 20 minutes away from Sivam. So, spare time has to be. Thankfully, those days, there were no diversions of cell phones and computers or iPads. So, all you had to do is walk down to the nearest place.
1: Yes.
0: So, that had started. That's how the journey has started. And yes, my father was a very staunch devotee.
1: Okay.
0: He used to come here often. Sometimes during the late 80s, he was here quite frequently. That was the time when he was in the Accountant General's office in Hyderabad. So, they had a very lively study circle, Aegis office study circle. So, with the team, they used to come here. So, once or twice when there was a direct interaction with Swami, interview and all, my father asked him, Swami, my son has completed his post-graduation, or doing his post-graduation, he wants to, whatever. He says, maybe I was thinking of becoming a lawyer.
1: Okay.
0: So, he wants to do law.
1: Mm-hmm.
0: Swami said, IAS Chairman. So, that's how Swami had
1: a
0: said.
1: A clear direction.
0: Yes,
1: ask him to do IAS.
0: Chairman, IAS Chairman. Mm-hmm. So, my father came back and said, look, this is what Swami is saying. I said, okay. And Swami says, we do it. But anyway, we thought, you know, I graduated in political science and then I was in the arts side.
1: Mm-hmm.
0: So, the option is either you become a lawyer or a journalist or a civil servant. I mean, these are the options which were available that time.
1: Yeah. But otherwise, you never thought about being
0: a... At the back of my mind, perhaps it was there. Though. So,
1: okay.
0: I mean, maybe otherwise you need a lot of preparation for
1: Absolutely.
0: That. So, when people always asked you, why are you taking arts, I never told them that I was going to do law. Perhaps I said, I'm going to take up civil service. So, Swami only reflects what kind of, you know, it's always determined. It's not as if, you know.
1: He was guiding your life.
0: Yeah.
1: At times it becomes obvious, but he was all the time there.
0: Yeah, he was all the time there. That's what I tell you, because I'll tell you some more instances. Mm. So, then he said, fine. Then I got into the civil service in 90. And then that point of time.
1: So, first attempt you cleared.
0: Yeah, it was a second attempt.
1: Okay.
0: Second. First attempt was I just took a trial.
1: Okay. Just to know how it is.
0: Just to know. And then that was the time I just crossed my, finished my MA. After that, I didn't write the mains also. So, I had to wait and, you know, clear it. So, it's as good as a first attempt, but it was technically the second attempt.
1: Mm.
0: Basically, my teachers and all, I've been prepared for a competitive world. So, so that's how it is.
1: Mm.
0: And Swami's guidance all the time.
1: Yes.
0: Because the atmosphere at home was very good.
1: Mm.
0: Religious, studious. Mm. Books and study circle, I mean, that kind of thing. So, obviously, one tends to get drawn towards studies. And my brothers also were into, I mean, both of them were in Bal Vikas. And one was a student here in Swami's university. So, when I cleared the civil service, what happened was that time there used to be a roster system. The roster system is you put the name on the state where the roster ends. So, people land up wherever. So, the person before me would have gone to Manipur, Tripura. The person after me would have gone to UP. So, I mean, I had no problem serving anywhere in the country. But as usual, my father was kind of very worried that I might land up in some, you know, place where perhaps not to his liking. I was always saying, no, it's okay. No problem. But he came here again.
1: Okay.
0: And then he met Swami. I mean, it's not an interview, but he was sitting in the line. Swami came and said, Swami, my son has cleared civil service. Swami said, I know. Tell Su. Then Swami, he might he might get some other state. No, he says no, South ostundi.
1: Swami said that
0: you're going to get South India.
1: Oh, wow.
0: So then he came back and said, because my first option was foreign service.
1: Okay.
0: when you give that point of time, we were giving options before the

0: exam before the results come. So, because I was a political science and international relations student, so I had given foreign service. But since Swami had said yes, then I had changed it later. And the pressure on me was also to change it to IAS, because now my father comes back and says, Swami has assured you that you're going to get South. So you have to change, because that's Swami's word. So that's how I changed my option also, after the results have come. Now, these days it's not there. These days you have to give it before. That point of time, you can, within, after results come, within 10 days or 15 days, you have to send a letter to Government of India saying, this is my revised option. So that's how I landed up into the service. Obviously, with Swami's full grace and guidance.
1: Absolutely. I mean, he had already earmarked and destined how your
0: and
1: journey
0: And then landing up
1: be.
0: In Tamil Nadu also was perhaps predestined, Swami had said.
1: Yeah. So after that, you kept coming to Prashanthi Nilayam?
0: Yes, I kept coming. I mean, I came after that a couple of times. And I came in 91. We had a major event, life-changing event, the interview here.
1: Oh, okay.
0: With Swami, which determined the future course of my life, of course.
1: Oh, wow. So tell us about it.
0: But after that, anyway, I was visiting the temple, but after that, I didn't kind of come. I mean, after all, Swami was there with all the time. Oh, so I was visiting temples. We used to have bhajans, but there was a bit of a gap. I came again in 97, 98, and then again before Mahasamadhi. And then I've been a regular after that.
1: Yeah. So what were those directions from Bhagwan? You know, as you started your career serving the government, you said you had that beautiful interview with Bhagwan. Anything you would like to share about, you know, what became your guiding principles based on what Bhagwan had told you?
0: Surely, because that was the day, 91 September, I was here. And I was an assistant collector trainee in Salem. So from there, I mean, I came down by bus. My parents had come here, my father. This Sai Kulwanthal and all was not there at the time. It was an open ground.
1: Yes.
0: So we were just sitting. I had just a day. So I was sitting, and next day perhaps I had to go back. And there was a huge, heavy rain. So everybody scattered, and we were all standing near that, you know, those
1: arches.
0: Houses.
1: Arches used to be there.
0: Yeah, arches. Yeah. And also just behind that, those houses. We just escaped into the houses.
1: Mm.
0: Luckily, or whatever, that is again Swami's destiny, I mean, Swami's will. My brother was a student here. He was sitting in the veranda. So somehow Swami said, you people have come, ask them to come.
1: Oh, okay.
0: So he said, your father has come, your brother has come, ask them to come.
1: Mm-hmm.
0: So this boy was, you know, desperately searching where we are. So he just came out and he was waving all over. And we had one teacher here who is also from political science, Professor Gangadhar Shastri was here. So, so he knew me, because both of us had the same teacher in MPhil. I mean, his teacher also was my teacher.
1: Oh, okay.
0: So that's how I knew him. So he was somewhere there. He came and said, your brother is looking for you. Swami is calling you. Come.
1: Mm-hmm.
0: Where are you? So we went there. So after that, it was inside the interview room. So even that is determined. You see, there's rain, there's confusion and kind of things.
1: Absolutely.
0: So first Swami, generally he was, you know, he was generally telling us, you know, first of all, he asked me, what is happening? What is happening in your mind?
1: Mm-hmm.
0: Something like that. I said, Swami, nothing. He said, no, you have to be, you are in the IAS, means everybody is watching you. You are a Swami student.
1: Wow.
0: So you have to live up to Swami's principles. This is, I mean, not in the exact words, but in Telugu he was saying that. Andar chustuntar nenu. Andar gamanistuntar. That kind of thing. So he was telling that. And then he also was telling me, what is service? He says, service is the main thing. Money comes and goes. Morality comes and goes. These are the regular things which Swami tells me. Then he was telling about the character.
1: Yes.
0: If, you know, if money is lost, nothing is lost. If character is lost, everything is lost. And then he says, you are being in the Swami's fold, you are a Balvika student, and you are here, your father is here, they are nice people. So you have to live up to Swami's expectations. So Swami is always with you. Swami is always with you. That kind of thing he was telling me. And that's the time also he said, he fixed my wedding. I mean, it's not as if, he says, this fix, this is the girl you have to, because that was inside. I mean, the smaller room you go in, that's between me and Swami. My father also had come along. So that was a life-changing thing in a sense, both in the terms of career and also wedding and all that.
1: Yes.
0: Swami said, he's determined the future course of my life, as
1: absolutely.
0: It were. And then my father again came back asking, you know, we asked Swami, will you perform the wedding? I mean, he could have performed the wedding, but that was not to be. What he said was, you know, somehow he used to have this word collector. He used to call that. I mean, I was not a collector then. I was just an assistant collector, a very junior official. He said, collector pelli ante chala mandi vastaru. There is no vasati. vasati ledu ikkada. Collectors wedding, lot of people will come. Perhaps we didn't, I mean, maybe in the heart of hearts we were not kind of thinking that it should happen here or something like that. So Swami said, so why don't you have it in Hyderabad? Then I'll bless them.
1: Okay.
0: I'll bless the couple. So, 92 I got married. It was in August. And exactly 3 days after the wedding, Swami was in Sivam.
1: Okay.
0: So, I didn't have to come back here. So, I was sitting there. I didn't even tell anybody that I need Swami's blessings. I was sitting in third or fourth row or something. A whole lot of crowd. But he came straight. He came straight, looked at me and kind of recognized that recognition in his face, straight eye contact and blessing. So that promise which he had made saying that I'll bless you people. So that he had done. Wow. So that was about that.
1: Amazing. So you mentioned Swami is so particular in that interview that he gave you, even as he was fixing up everything in your life, he was also giving you directions and a mission to work for, even though you're not strictly working for the Sri Satya Sai mission, that way not for the Satya Sai organization, but wherever you are, he wanted you to be living up to his ideals. And working in the government, working with people with different kind of ideologies, how easy or difficult was it for you to practice and live up to his teachings in the initial years? And of course, maybe it was easier as you grew up in the ladder. But please do tell us, is it something that every youth should take it up with that determination to do it? Because there are all the time those fears that, you know, there are too many challenges if you want to go on that path, and probably your career will get short-circuited. Probably you'll be transferred to places where you don't want to work. You have to deal with all those things if you say, I will only walk in tune with my conscience. How was your experience?
0: Yeah, service, IAS is what I used to call is an almighty service. So always it's not the Indian administrative service. If you look at that from almighty service is what. Wow. Because most of the guys, they say, I'm always safe. So that's how they work. So that is not the attitude one should have.
1: Yeah.
0: It's not the attitude of I am safe and, you know. If it is almighty service, then the almighty will take care of you.
1: Yes.
0: That's my principle in life.
1: Wow.
0: Obviously, challenges will come. I mean, it's not as if nobody has challenges in other sectors of life. After all, there are stakeholders in the system.
1: Yes.
0: And every stakeholder has some kind of right on the system.
1: Correct.
0: And the ultimate goal is serving the people. What is good to the people. And once everybody realizes that this is the guy who is doing the right thing, I don't think beyond a point nobody is going to force you to do what is not to be done. Problem is that most of us or most of people would like to be too obliging. But if it's always the right thing and, you know, you have to do it, you can convince the people. I mean, I've been in very sensitive places and I don't think nobody has asked me to do anything. And there are things which you can do, which you can contribute to the society, being in this public service.
1: Yes.
0: And that is something which I like about this. And I'll tell you one or two instances. I'll tell you when I was posted as collector in Virudhunagar. I was, that point of time, there was, you know, these old age pensions and all used to be given. That there used to be a rule, I think all over the states, all over in government of India also, that if there is an old person, the pension will not be given if he has a surviving child. That has been now changed. If it is old and, you know, if somebody is destitute, somebody destitute person is, you know, left to fend for himself or herself. But suppose somewhere in the world he has a surviving child. So somebody gives a report saying that this fellow has a child and he is not eligible for an old age pension. I mean, that's a very unfair thing, but that was the rule. And that has been entirely changed now. It's not the rule anymore. But at that point of time, I went to an old age home. That there's a place called Tiruchuli. It's the birthplace of Sri Ramana Maharshi. So there was a big old age home. All kinds of destitutes there. And all of them were there in the old age home. And unfortunately, about 50% of them were not getting pensions. Very paltry amount, but that also, you know, they used to buy medicines or whatever. And the reason I found out was that this rule, I said, let us waive this. I mean, why not? After all, they are not staying with their children. They have been abandoned. They are destitutes. They are staying in an old age home. So we sanctioned it to everybody. And subsequently, it went up to the government. Obviously, not as a kind of a positive thing. That it was kind of went up as a negative thing, saying that this guy has transgressed the rule, and somebody has pointed it out, saying the collector has given it to everybody. Some audit shot it or whatever happens that time. But fortunately for me, the person at the helm, the chief minister or somebody, took a decision saying that this is the correct thing.
1: Wow.
0: So let us change the entire policy. So after that, the policy was changed and said, this is what he has done is correct. So after that, the entire state started getting benefit.
1: Wow.
0: Now that same policy has been taken over by Government of India also.
1: Fantastic.
0: So it's a kind of, you know, that's a small one minor instance where you live by the principles of Swami. Say Swami will take care. Let us go ahead and do this. And it has become a policy.
1: Wow.
0: So that is a minor instance, you know, which where I thought I'll share. And there are many, kind of things where you really help. There are situations where, you know, another instance of tsunami, I had already put it in the public domain once. I spoke to the people here. So we had this 2004, a major tsunami. We didn't even know what it was. Yes. I mean, none of us knew that something called a tsunami existed.
1: Yeah, and people in India became more familiar with what is a tsunami when that tsunami happened.
0: Yeah, yeah. The joke was going on was that major tsunami is going to come was what the weatherman or somebody said. They thought a major T tsunami will come. So they were kind of, nobody predicted it. I mean, that was the joke in the kind of... So that had come and we were all taken by surprise for the first 2 days. There was a huge loss of property and of course life, which is a very unfortunate thing. But that was a learning phase for everybody. The country also learned a lot of things from that. And after that, we have done a lot of things in disaster management. I was in post, I finished my district terms. I was in Chennai. Suddenly they told me that, you know, you have to go to a particular place. Nagapattinam is one district in Tamil Nadu, where the maximum life
1: casualties
0: were there. One of a good friend of mine was the collector there, but he needs support. So he was there, about 10 of us were sent there. So each district was divided into 10 parts. So one IAS officer was given to one part. So I landed in a place called Vedaranyam. That was on the second day after tsunami, because by the time we could mobilize and rush, we went with a team. A huge loss of, I had about 75 bodies lying around.
1: Oh my God.
0: In that particular thing. Imagine one particular firka. We call it, you know, firka or tehsil in Dattasil and firka. That's a revenue division. So we went there. There were some bodies and all kinds of dismemberment and mutilation. 2 days have already happened. So burying had to be done. Some final rites had to be done. Imagine, I mean, other places it was even more. So that is when, you know, all your training with Swami comes into play. This kind of thing nobody does. We had a few volunteers, about 10 of them, and some government officials. So they're desperately looking to dispose of. The families were in distress. They can't come and do it. And all of them had run away somewhere. We don't even know. They were looking for them. We didn't even know. We couldn't even identify some of the bodies. So what we said was, these voluntary organizations will come. Some of them had come. They said, sir, we'll do everything. We'll distribute food. We'll distribute milk. But this item of work is not something which we do.
1: Oh.
0: So that's one thing.
1: Nobody wanted to
0: Nobody wants to do it. Then I said, okay, I send my people saying, you go stand in the highway. There will be definitely some people with white and white coming in with blue scarves. HSI organization will come. Just catch hold of one bus and ask them to come here. Tell them Sai Kumar is one person who is here. He'd like you to help him. Because, you know, this is a remote area. So there was a main road. There were a lot of teams going all over, right from Madras to Kanyakumari. A lot of teams were going. People had come from Andhra. People had come from Karnataka. And then the local devotees. I didn't even know any of them. So one cartload of people were brought there. Our own volunteers. Yeah. Within a day, they finished the entire work.
1: Wow.
0: There were no questions asked.
1: Which I mean, nobody wanted to do.
0: Which not many people would have volunteered to
1: volunteered
0: do.
1: Volunteered to do.
0: And these are all people who have, I mean, I don't know, they must be from the various sectors, well-to-do. Mm. Some of them, we don't know what profession, what this thing.
1: Yes.
0: All of them were united by love for Swami and they were all Sevadan. Then after that, I said, you know, there is another friend of mine who is in the neighboring place. Why don't you go and help him? So this kind of things, you know, these are the ones which the Sevadal and you know, Swami's fold teaches you. And these are the ones which we should be proud of as being Swami's followers.
1: Yes, absolutely. And I mean, you're filled with such a sense of fulfillment when you're able to do things like that. And these are things, as you said, only you will find Satya Sai Sevadals willing to go ahead and do, where nobody else wants to go near.
0: That's right.
1: Wow.
0: Only Swami's Sevadals. They didn't ask any question. They said, what is the work to be done? this is the work. Food and all, I said, food and all is being taken care of by XYZ. Why don't you kind of help in this? They said, yes, why not?
1: Wow.
0: All of them have done it. And they were actually applauded by the villagers. Actually, villagers came and kind of gave them food and all that. I mean, wow. This is something which is appreciated. So the Sairam people, as they call them, the Sairam people had come.
1: Yes.
0: The Sairam people had come and done this work.
1: Wow.
0: And fishermen, all of them. And that's what, and after that, lot of work, people have done lot of things in rehabilitation and all that. But I was telling that particular moment when we needed the most, whom do you turn to? I mean, I can't go back and talk to people saying, why don't you send people everywhere? They're in need of people. And the regular government machinery cannot function in this kind of situation. So after that, I think our people have been involved in a lot of disaster management activities. And also, we got to get them involved much more.
1: Yes.
0: But this was the first exposure and my first brush with the Sevadal doing this kind of work.
1: Wow. Even in your official position, just like you mentioned about the pension story, you are also someone who was responsible to bring down female infanticide in one district. Was it in Dharmapuri?
0: Yeah, it was there.
1: I think that was also a very amazing, fantastic work. How was that experience and what was your learning? What was your inspiration? I know there will be many such things that you would have done in your professional career, but you know.
0: No, once the motive
1: is very heartening to hear.
0: Once the motive is to serve, I mean, basically these are the raw points which stuck out at you where you need to intervene. So Dharmapuri was a district which is infanticide prone. Not that, I mean, the system was to punish. That won't help because, you know, who is the culprit here? The culprit is the mother and the grandmother. So that you need to kind of enlighten them. You need to tell them. You need to tell them what is life, what is a girl, what is a girl child. And then you need to give them some kind of social security after that. So that's what, these are the initiatives which the government had. I mean, fortunately for me, the government supported me fully in that. So because of the government support, we said initially you have to tell them that, you know, this is punishable. But punishment alone will not help because after all, it's a social kind of a melee. And social melee needs to be dealt with socially. So we had to kind of intervene and give them a system of writing cards to the district administration saying that anonymously somewhere something is happening. So you have to prevent. So somebody in the family gives you an anonymous tip saying, you know, look here, there's a girl child coming in. So that might not survive. So then our people will go land up there and kind of. And these are obviously the inspiration is what Swami is.
1: Yes.
0: The teachings of Swami.
1: Wow.
0: But we also said a lot of educational activities went into that and a lot of NGOs were involved.
1: In your 31 years service in the government, what were those very fulfilling moments? You know, some of these moments, some initiatives that you were able to do where you had the support of the government machinery, and you were able to bring a lot of change. And today when you look back, you have a lot of satisfaction.
0: Yeah, every moment is like that. Basically, it's you have your good moments, you have your bad moments. But right from the sub-collective days, we have been working in the field. So the major ones are disaster management is one thing where it's very fulfilling that you could do something directly.
1: Yes.
0: Otherwise, you know, you are a face in the file. You are sitting behind a desk and doing things. That nobody would know. But if you go to the field and do it, people remember you for your work. Even today, people remember whatever. Little, I mean, there are people, officers who are remembered even after 40 years and 50 years. So that's their legends. So these are the ones which, I mean, my works, I work for disaster management, then work in the electricity board. That is something which I cherish.
1: Yeah, do talk about that.
0: Yeah, there are lots of, I mean, it's a challenge. Working, it's a major organization. It's a challenge. Losses had to be brought down. And by tightening of the belt had to be done. And luckily for me, the entire support machinery was behind me. The government did support me. So you could take tough decisions, you know, in terms of manpower management, in terms of material management and stuff. But we also had massive crisis during that time. One was a huge flood in Chennai.
1: Yes.
0: And the other one, a couple of cyclones. So again in Chennai, one in the south. So that we had to deal with those things also. And, you know, power is so important that, you know, unless power is restored, nothing can happen these days. You know, airports, the railway station, the hospitals, everybody is on tenterhooks.
1: Yes.
0: Depending, entire focus will be on you. So what's happening?
1: Yes.
0: What are you doing? So that's where Swami, I mean, the entire support system is for me is Bhagwan. So that's the only support system with which I could work. So look back and say, Swami is there. So let us work for him. That's how it is. So whatever, it might be very inconvenient for you working, you know, you're going into the field, you go sleeping in the office, you're not able to go home. The family is left somewhere alone. But all that is in the service of the Lord.
1: Yes.
0: So there's no hassle about it. You have to do it. That's how it is. So these are the ones which are cherished the most.
1: And I mean, when you think about it, as you are saying, you can definitely bring change. And many times we'll feel, you know, can we really bring change? Is it really possible? How many people can we change? The whole system has to be changed. But listening to you, you feel so encouraged that if you have that will, you can definitely bring change. And I think you'll always find like-minded people who will support you. And once you do a few things, perhaps you establish that credibility. And you can definitely bring that positivity and reforms, isn't it?
0: Certainly, certainly. If you are willing and wanting to change things. I mean, Swami also, in many of the, I think he's, I've read so many of his speeches where he spoke to the MBA students.
1: Yes.
0: They are to be the change agents. I mean, it's not as if, you know, you are agents of change.
1: Yes.
0: That's what Swami used to say. So we are, change is something which happens, whether it happens with your intervention for the good or it goes on normally. That is something. But for doing good, I mean, this is one of the services where I had had ample opportunities.
1: Yes.
0: And ample opportunities given by Swami to serve the people. And one has to work on that. Yes. Mm. Definitely you can kind of bring change, especially for the youth. These days I keep telling the youngsters, they have to get into the service. I mean, the options of, you know, going abroad and taking an Infosys job or an IT job is there. But we have people who have done IT sector, who have done, made a lot of money, but came into public service.
1: Yes.
0: Because this is the most fulfilling thing one can do. And I have people, I mean, the younger batches are coming and all those who are done are from the IITs and the IIMs, and then they still come to do it.
1: Yes.
0: So, but what the challenge before us is to, you know, keep their motivation up, keep them motivated. I mean, because, you know, after this point of time, you know, the world is a difficult place.
1: Yes.
0: And you face all the challenges, and it's not challenges of on the work front. Challenges on every front. And everything is not positive. So one has to face that. So that is where the spirituality, and that is where your study circles, that is where teachings of Swami, they help. So that's why our efforts in the study, IA study circle, I try to bring in as many youngsters as possible now.
1: Wow.
0: Though now we have some people who are there who have retired, and there are also others who are now, thanks to the pandemic, we are doing virtual. So people who otherwise normally cannot come and, you know, listen to us and come to the study circle physically are joining virtually.
1: Now.
0: And what used to be an IAS Tamil Nadu study circle has become an All India kind of a study circle.
1: Wow.
0: Satya Sai study circle. So that is one thing. So definitely change has to be brought around, and definitely the youngsters are the change agents. I mean, I've been in the service for 30 years now. I might have another 5 years to go. But one who has joined now, there are youngsters from Swami's fold who has come in now. I know a couple of people there, especially their ladies. So they are the ones who are working now. And I know people who are working and implementing Swami's ideals. So
1: wow.
0: That's all it is.
1: Amazing. How was this experience of organizing this IA study circle? Can you share with us, you know, your moments of deep satisfaction for having continued this? Because perhaps you would have come across people who knew not much about Bhagwan or got exposed to his teachings because of this study circle, people who hold influential positions, and, you know, now knowing about Bhagwan, his work, his mission, perhaps would have opened their eyes to something that they had never thought before. Have you come across that kind of experiences?
0: Yes, yes. Again, let me tell you, I was not the one who started this. This IA study circle was there for 25 years now. It's more than 25 years. We had a senior officer, we still have him. He is now in UK, Mr. Rangarao. He was a staunch devotee of Swami. So he, with a few other devotees, had started this. He used to come to Perth and he started the study circle. Somehow, post 2004-2005, I have been organizing this. And it's been pretty active. IA study circle is where we meet at least once a month in one of the devotees' houses. The hosting of the study circle is done by an IAS officer, but anybody can come. So in one civil IAS, Tamil Nadu IAS officer's house, it happens. So we start with bhajan, and recently we started also doing Rudram chanting.
1: Oh.
0: After Rudram chanting, then bhajan, and then somebody speaks. We had eminent speakers coming and speaking. And I'll tell you, Swami's presence is felt in every study circle.
1: Wow.
0: And there are so many instances. I'll come to the transformation bit. I mean, a lot of people have come.
1: Yes.
0: But in my own house, we were doing a study circle once. The day before, I had a dream saying, Swami said, I'll come to your meeting.
1: Oh.
0: So I told my people, my wife and all, that this is what has happened. And obviously, nobody took me seriously. And we had a study circle. End of the study circle, after the aarti, there was a whole lot of vibhuti on the photo.
1: Amazing.
0: Swami's, so that was there for everybody to see. So this is a study circle which Swami has given us approval. And once, not only in my house, once Dr. Mohan, the famous diabetologist, was speaking in our study circle. And it was in my house again. And he was generally casually mentioning about miracles. He just said, you know, you might have vibhuti from this photo itself. He just casually pointed to a photo and said, you might have vibhuti. And that's it. After that, the study circle ended. Then we had the aarti. And after that, we were all having our prasad. Suddenly somebody said, the vibhuti is coming. So it's a kind of a validation of Dr. Mohan's statement saying this is, because he was mentioning some instances which had happened in Sai Kailash. We have that Ooty temple. He was mentioning in that context, he said. So he said, you know, things are coming. You know, I virtually saw chocolates coming out of the photograph. And there's vibhuti. I also was a witness to such instances there. And then in casually he said, you know, Swami, for all that I know, he might start giving you vibhuti from this photo itself. So that is where again this vibhuti had started coming. Then again once more we were having one speaker, say Ramani was speaking in one of the study circles. And as he was speaking, everybody was kind of doing namaskar and all that. So he was thinking that maybe they were all doing it to him. But behind him, in the photo, it started flowing. The vibhuti started flowing. Oh. So it's a virtual live show kind of a thing. We all saw it with our this thing.
1: Mm-hmm.
0: So this, wherever IIS study circle has been happening, we know that Swami's presence is, and then the flower garlands falling. Mm-hmm. So that's perhaps because, you know, I said there are people Swami perhaps likes miracles as visiting cards, and it's also to kind of transform people. Mm-hmm. Like there are people who come who are not, perhaps all of them are not devotees. They might be Ramakrishna devotees. Mm-hmm. I mean, that's how they come. We call people like-minded people. And they might be from Ramakrishna Mat, they might be from something else, and they come. All of them have obviously learnt about Swami in this study circle. And those who are not devotees also have become devotees, definitely.
1: Mm.
0: They have become devotees. They've been asking for some organizing a trip to Perthig once.
1: Oh.
0: We should do it now. Because of the pandemic, I have not been able to organize.
1: Mm.
0: But when Swami was in his physical form, we had meetings in the IIS study circle with Swami. All of them went to Kodaikanal.
1: Okay.
0: Unfortunately, I was not there in that. But there was a group in Kodaikanal. So we had a directory of the Aswatsai IIS study circle, which Swami had autographed with gloves.
1: Wow.
0: He has autographed, and that is the one which we circulate to all of us. And then that was the time Chennai Water Project was being done.
1: Yes.
0: And so one of the officers mentioned to Swami saying, Swami, thanks to you, there will be no water shortage this year. Swami said, not this year, never. He said in Telugu, ee samvatsaram kaadu, eppudu raadu.
1: Amazing.
0: So he says, so that's how it, so touch wood, from that day onwards, whatever is the drought, Chennai has been managing after the water project. So this is the group which had an interaction. So those group has now, I think, have retired and they become seniors.
1: Mm-hmm.
0: But there are others, youngsters and all in the same. But all of them attend the meetings. So if not physically, they attend virtually. So that's one thing which we have.
1: As you were saying, you know, the kind of impact that it has had on newcomers and people who didn't know much about Bhagwan.
0: Yes. And not only on newcomers, but I think we have now a lawyer study circle in Chennai.
1: Yes.
0: After the IIS study circle, an advocate study circle has come. A doctors, they are doing it.
1: Beautiful.
0: And now recently the finance professionals have started it.
1: Amazing.
0: So I won't claim that this is, we are the predecessors, of course. So. But this is all Swami's grace, you know.
1: Lovely
0: so
1: trend.
0: So this is a trend where you start something in good faith and others also follow it. So now the latest one is the finance professionals, which I think just before the start of the pandemic, it was flagged off. So these are major ones which has happened thanks to some seniors of us who are devotees of Swami.
1: Were there instances, you know, in your professional life, serving in various places as collector and commissioner and secretary level, where people were a little amazed about the way you work and they got curious about Bhagwan? Seeing you, they wanted to know, how is this person the way he is? And they began to explore about Swami. Has any time such events happened?
0: Yeah, lots of people are there. Obviously, I don't want to mention names, but a lot of people have told me that this study circle perhaps, or because that gives you a lot of ego. If they say, because of you, we have been converted. So I don't claim any such kind of a thing. But definitely people have come into Swami's fold, which I know. Wherever I worked, because we organize bhajans and, you know, they also see your functioning, they see your working. So I don't claim any superiority, I don't claim any, you know, greatness, but definitely it is Swami's will that, you know, we are just reflecting what Swami's glory. It's not as if this is not something which, otherwise without him, you are nothing, you're just any other Tom, Dick and Harry in the street. So everybody is special as far as Swami is concerned. So that... reflected glory, perhaps passed on. And people have come into the fold. I have a lot of cases. And people have said in their own fields when they were talking, when they were saying thanks to so-and-so, thanks to this study circle, thanks to this person, we have the Swami's fold. Actually, I'll tell you one instance. Way back, what happened was when my father was here, he came. That time my mother was very sick. It was about 30 years back. So Swami gave him a small Shivalingam. He didn't even say do a proper abhishekam. He just said pour some water and give it to her. She was very sick. We thought she would not survive. So that was the changing point in our all our life. So there he used to do that and give it. She recovered and she went on for the next 30 years. She just passed away last year at the ripe old age of 83.
1: Amazing.
0: 84. So that time she was hardly 50. But what happened was after that, a lot of people used to come for the Teerdham to our house. So that was a turning point. A lot of people got, you know, people who were sick, people who were not keeping well. They used to come and take Swami's Prasad Teerdham from Abhishek Teerdham. So that after my father passed away, I also started doing it. So now that again I'm also giving. That is another instance which I thought I'll tell you as a part of this. When my father passed away, the entire lingam was put in a box and happily locked up in a bureau. I was not doing regular abhishekam to that. There is a small chipping off of the base. So I said, you know, otherwise it will break. So let us not keep it in the puja. We lock it up. So I had this one strange dream where Swami appeared and said, why are you not doing abhishekam to this?
1: Oh my God.
0: So I said, Swami, the virigipoyindi. It's broken. I said, I am in the wheelchair. You stop worshipping me. I am moving on the wheelchair. So would you stop worshipping me? So that was a major event. That was a dream when Swami was in physical form. It's not as if that was in 2009 or 2008. That's when. So I took it out again and, you know, that was a gap when my father passed away in 2009. And then for some time we put it in kind of cold storage as kind of a thing. We were not worshipping it daily. After that, I am doing a regular abhishekam. So and then that Teerdham also we keep giving. So that is an instance where, you know, Swami interferes and says, look here, what you're doing is not correct.
1: In that interview in 91, he told, I'm there with you all the time. So I think perhaps there'll be any number of instances in your life when, you know, he in some way sends you a sign, it comes in a dream or sends some message, you know, wherever he felt you're not on the path, he somehow sends a message. So that, you know, that he's constantly watching.
0: He is constantly there. He's constantly behind us. And he's, I mean, there are lots of instances. I mean, I don't want to kind of tell my own cases.
1: No, please do share. It helps us to, you know, develop our faith.
0: Because this post-Mahasamadhi, of course, pre-Mahasamadhi also, I told you about this lingam and then my education in this this thing. And post-Mahasamadhi, of course, there are lots of instances where Swami...
1: Please.
0: But let me tell you one this thing. As you said, this course correction or chiseling, as you would say.
1: Yes.
0: That happened when Swami was still physically present. So we had this Anandanilayam in Madurai. I don't know if you've seen that.
1: Beautiful temple.
0: So that at that point of time, I was Commissioner Madurai Corporation. As you know, commissioners are the ones who kind of clear the building plans and stuff. So for some reason I just got posted. It was pending for whatever reason. Somebody was not happy about a temple coming up there. So one of my senior officers rang me up. He was a very staunch devotee. He said, "Swami has posted you there. This is a very pakka thing. It's nothing wrong with that thing, but something is happening. So kindly have a look at it. If everything is okay, if everything is as per rules, you need to get it cleared." So I saw everything was clear. I went and had a look at the place also. Everything was pakka. There was nothing wrong with anything. I mean, after all, in Swami's thing, nothing wrong happens. So that's the confidence. So I gave it the clearance. And then the construction had started. And the construction was over in 2 years' time, in a record time of 2 years. So you had this feeling, no, that you were the Karanakarta for this, doing this.
1: Once you came, things moved.
0: Yeah,
1: and happened.
0: So yeah. I was always thinking, yeah, this is my baby. So I went and visited it and they said, okay, let me. And Swami would come for that. So I need to sit right in the front. And somebody would have to tell him that, you know, this is the boy who did that. Or I'll have to say, Swami, something must be happening at the back of my mind. Not that these things have happened or I didn't verbalize all this.
1: But a good opportunity for you, good opportunity. Swami comes.
0: Yeah. But what happened was just 2 months before that, I got transferred out to Dharmapuri.
1: You got transferred out?
0: He was coming. So he was coming in May, January, about 4-5 months before I was out of Madurai. And as a collector, I was posted as collector. And as collector, you can't come back again, you know, it's a pretty tough job. You have to be there in the district all the time. So that's where the bubble will have to be burst somewhere, you know, bubble burst. So I said, fine, Dharmapuri is also near to Hosur and that is Swami's route. So let me invite Swami to come home. And somebody local, we have a bhajan. So they said, Swami comes to our home. You have to make arrangements. And then I talked to people here and Madras, then Bangalore, of course. And they said, if you're going there, 2 minutes stop. We'll arrange some lunch and all. I thought I'll also come and invite Swami. He didn't say anything. They said, fine. Then, but that particular year, all the years he was going by road, that particular year took a flight to Madurai.
1: 99.
0: So, yeah. So, that was the time he went by flight. So, there you are, you know, all your ego, your burst, so that you're the collector, that he'd come to your house and then have something. All that will have to be burst somewhere. So, that happened. But I immediately after that, Swami came back to Bangalore. I went to Whitefield. I just sat there. I just sat in the line. Then he came down and gave me vibhuti.
1: Oh.
0: And touched me on the shoulder, patted me on the shoulder.
1: Wow.
0: So I was wearing a white shirt. I kept that shirt for quite some time. So because that's kind of, you know.
1: Divine touch.
0: Yeah, divine touch. That particular shirt, he just patted me and threw some vibhuti on my face and went off. So a lot of vibhuti had come that time.
1: Beautiful.
0: That. So that's the kind of, you know.
1: Yeah, I mean, whenever.
0: I'm there with you, but, you know, you have to be kind of. It's not your doing. It's kind of.
1: Know that.
0: You know that.
1: I am the white puller.
0: So don't kind of bloat or gloat on your other thing.
1: Yeah. Wow.
0: So these are the kind of instances. And of course, things keep happening. Some vibhuti, some dream sometime. And
1: in your professional life also, were there times, you know, when you were in a very tight situation, trying to deal with a certain problem and, you know, suddenly solution appears and you don't know how it happens. Suddenly you see his invisible hand making things happen, though it does not seem like this could have been a solution, but a solution just emerges. Have you ever had that kind of experiences trying to solve issues at various levels in the government?
0: At every level there is a solution given by Swami. That is what I should say. It's not a major crisis keep coming. I mean, you can't mention everything because a lot of people will be involved and egos will be involved, offenses, and they'll get offended. But there is always some crisis or the other in public life. There is always a crisis. And when there is a crisis, you have to take recourse to prayer.
1: Yes.
0: And let me say, Swami has been answering it.
1: Beautiful.
0: In one way or the other. Yes. Somewhere it's a message. Or a solution appears on its own, or somebody comes and tells us. Something happens all the time. You know, it's not as if he leaves you high and dry. It doesn't happen anyway.
1: Once you want to walk on the path shown by him, he's always there.
0: He's always there. He's always there. And it's the correct path also. And things settle on their own, and things go on smoothly. And if something bad happens also, it's his will, you know. It's not as if, you know, everything will be rosy and everything will be...
1: Yes.
0: Because there is something which has been willed. It might be a longer, greater good.
1: Yes.
0: Or a good thing might happen after some time.
1: Yes.
0: It's not immediately, it might appear to everybody saying, why is this happening? So, that's the miracle of Swami.
1: Yeah.
0: So, that's how it is.
1: Absolutely. Mm-hmm. Amazing. I think that gives you a lot of tenacity. I think holding on to Swami gives you a lot of tenacity when you're taking all these tough decisions and trying to bring in reforms. And as you were saying, you know, even though Swami is physically not there now, you continue to feel his presence in so many ways. And that's like a daily experience, isn't
0: yes.
1: it?
0: Actually, that's what I keep telling people, because I have my own case. I was here in 91. I must have come after a gap of 4 or 5 years. After that, again, after 3 years. After that, before Mahasamadhi. Must have what? I'm not a student here. So after when you go into the professional life, you kind of can't. But every point of time, Swami has been guiding.
1: Yeah.
0: So it's kind of, you know, though physically he was present here, it's a kind of one-to-one conversation yes. with Swami.
1: You develop that inner connect.
0: Spirit, yeah, that inner connect. So same thing is happening. I mean, I don't find any difference after that. I mean, I'll tell you one instance. I mean, before Mahasamadhi, again, I had a dream where, you know, Swami was showing, on the day he passed away, he was showing the hospital room to me.
1: Wow.
0: And quoting a Bhagavad Gita verse, which I mentioned in one of the things, saying that, you know, avajananti mam mudaha, manushim tanumasritam, param bhavam ajavanto, mama bhutamaheswaram. People don't understand that I am the greatest Parameshwara himself. They think I am a mortal. There was a lot of crowd outside.
1: Yeah. So this is what Swami is telling you in the dream.
0: Yeah,
1: the day he left
0: me,
1: his mortal coil, people don't understand.
0: Yeah, that was just
1: that
0: the day
1: the
0: he passed
1: one.
0: Away. That was the day he left his mortal form. So I was early morning kind of a thing. So immediately I rushed to Sundaram. I was not here. I rushed to Sundaram. And, you know, that's how it... So he was telling me, you know, that's how it happens, you know. And after that, this Vibhuti formation set home. I'll tell you some very crazy instances. I'll tell you what. One was once in 2015, I am a regular visitor to Sundaram. 2015, on our wedding anniversary, we went to Sundaram. So normally I go on a Sunday, but this happened to be a Saturday. That's the day when the main altar of Sundaram had Vibhuti formation.
1: Mm-hmm.
0: So obviously we were blessed, and my wife was saying that, you know, it has come for us, because, and everybody was asking, why did you come today? Because you're supposed to come tomorrow. I said, today is a wedding anniversary. So they said, look here, this is what has come. So then I was saying, if it had come as the crow flies, my house is 2 kilometers away. So I was generally telling my wife, if it had come for us, for you, it should have come at home, not here. I mean, that kind of, I should not have said. And she said, you know, you are incorrigible. You are like this all the time. So both of us went home and then opened the puja shelf. There's a whole lot of Vibhuti.
1: Oh my God.
0: So it's like saying, you know, don't be flippant. I'm watching you. You can't be flippant always. You know?
1: Mm-hmm.
0: So this is something. And once my 2012, we came here. So my daughter was doing her first, what we call public performance in dance. We call it Arangetram in the south. So she was doing it. So I brought the invitation. And before that, what happened, we were going for a photo shoot. I put an invitation before Swami's thing and we all went for her photo shoot. When we came back, there was Vibhuti on that. And he was blessing kind of a thing. So these are the things which, you know, might look strange.
1: Yeah.
0: And these are small things, but, you know, this is where Swami is directly blessing you. And then we put the invitation there. Again, there was Vibhuti on that. So we came here, we put the invitation, went back, and that's how he blessed her. Another instance was again in Sundaram. I had this dream where Swami was saying that, you know, the room upstairs. And I was saying, you know, I had not been able to come to Sparthi after Mahasamadhi for quite some time. About 2 to 3 years I didn't come. I came in 2012 only after that. 12 July I came. So immediately I couldn't come. So I was thinking I didn't come, so... That dream, Swami said, why do you bother? I am here in Sundaram. Sundaram also is my place, he was saying. And incidentally, he was mentioning, you know, that pillow there in the bedroom, you know, they have locked it up. They have removed it. Why don't you see?
1: Swami said that?
0: Yeah.
1: In Sundaram?
0: So, yeah. So, I was kind of, I remembered the dream, but I was kind of feeling very embarrassed to go and tell somebody saying, you know, what happened was they were cleaning up the room. So I went and told Mr. Chandran, who was the caretaker there, saying, sir, something is wrong in the Swami's room. That pillow is not there. And children, have a look at it. Very, very hesitantly, I told him. So he went and saw. Actually, the pillow was not there. They have removed it and put it in the almirah when they were cleaning the room.
1: Oh my God.
0: So, so very minor incident, but you know, that's where it's just to prove two things. One is he's in connection.
1: Yeah.
0: Second is he is everywhere. It's not as if, you know, you don't have to say that, you know, he's here, he's there. He's everywhere. It's Sundaram or Anandanilayam or Sivam or wherever it is.
1: Yeah.
0: So after that, it's now regularly they clean up the room and everything is being done. I think Dr. Mohan also quoted that in his book, Swami Lives On, my instance, which is I happen to tell like a very few people that kind of instance. So these are few instances where Swami is constantly in touch. He's guiding you all the time. And wherever you sincerely make a prayer, it is answered immediately. It is answered immediately. I mean, a lot of personal things I keep asking. When I come here, I keep a letter on the samadhi and go. Immediately, there's a solution within a day or two.
1: Wow.
0: Within a day or two, there's a solution. Be it a positive thing or an immediate solution, or be it a crisis also that gets resolved. I mean, there are a lot of things which happen in a life, and in official life, personal life. So it happens. So Swami is a living presence as far as I am concerned. He's there all the time. And when you sincerely pray, and I think it happens to everybody. Everybody must be having that kind of thing. This so recently also I put one letter and immediately there was an answer. So it's a personal thing, but still I thought I just...
1: Wow.
0: So...
1: I think it's a question of each person connecting to him
0: with
1: within.
0: Swami, yes.
1: That's all. And as Swami said, he's there with you watching, and that's true for everyone. It's a question of reconnecting. And so beautifully in your life, you know, you have connected to Swami in Shivam, you have connected to Swami in Sundaram, you have connected to Swami in Prashantinilayam, you have connected to Swami in the altar of your home, wherever you are. And I think that is such a powerful message for all of us. You can do whatever you want, and you can walk on the path of truth, walk on the path of dharma, knowing that he is going to be there as your strength, and he will always be there.
0: Yes, that's right. You summed it up correctly. That's how it is. Swami is there all the time. But even if you are not so righteous, or you die slightly deviating, if you have faith in him, he'll correct you.
1: He'll correct you.
0: I've known instances where people were slightly going astray have been put back. Their egos have been corrected.
1: He will chisel you.
0: He will chisel you. He will chisel you. He will take care of you. And he is there always. As he said in the interview, I am there with you always. I am before you, in front of you, and that kind of, he usually says, no?
1: Yes. In you, around
0: in
1: you.
0: In you, around you, before you, behind you. I am always there with you. Bangaru, ni kela kangaru, kind of thing he says. So he is there with you. With that, I think Swami is there with you, with us always. And the youngsters, especially those who are coming into the public service, should have faith in God. I mean, Swami always doesn't say, you know, you have to have faith in him. He says, if it's okay if you have faith in goodness, if you have faith in God, it's fine. Somebody said, I don't believe in God. Say, if you believe in yourself and believe in goodness, that is there also, Swami. He doesn't preach, saying, you know, he doesn't never ask us to kind of come here or, you know, worship him or worship a particular dharma. I mean, these are the days when people are, you know, kind of getting polarized. Swami's philosophy is the ultimate. You know, you have everybody. He says, it can be Allah, it can be Jesus, it can be Rama, it can be Krishna, it can be Zoroastra, anybody. So with that, if we go ahead, I think that there'll be a golden period for our country. That's how it should be.
1: Wow.
0: So that's how it is.
1: Perhaps you're waiting for more youngsters to join public service.
0: Yes.
1: More youngsters filled with Sai ideals.
0: Yes, definitely. More youngsters should come. More Swami students should come in. And I think that's what I sincerely feel. If they are trained here, it's the best training ground. I mean, after all, I was only part of Bal Vikas, but if some look at Swami students who are doing it. So, when Swami students, more of them should take public service and come into civil services. And there have been people. There are people always in Swami service, in civil service from Swami's thing. But I think we should encourage more of them to come in.
1: Yes.
0: More of Bal Vikas students to come in, so that, you know, at least the ideals are practiced in public life.
1: Yes. Wow. Well, just like Swami guided you, you had never thought of being an IAS officer. Swami definitely will be guiding so many lives who are needed for the country. Very beautiful, sir. Thank you so much. Definitely very inspiring to hear from you that, you know, one can become a change agent, and all we have to do is have that faith and have that purity of intent. How does it feel being in the Sri Satya Sai Media Center?
0: Great. We only have been the other side. I mean, I've been seeing all. I'm addicted to this side media. And these days, thanks to the internet and the YouTube channel, wherever you go, you carry it. And, and it's good. Early morning, right from the beginning, we start our day with Ashtotram. And then Vedam is this thing. What happens in Prashanthi Nilayam is
1: Log into Prashanthi Mandir Live.
0: Yes, that's what. Before getting ready for office and doing my puja, that's my regular routine now. So that's been the case. And the kind of exposure we're getting, I mean, the instances, people, I know everybody, they might not know me, but all those who have spoken, all those I see in the line sitting there, and all those who are doing bhajan, at some point of time they are in the, you know, media center, so we get to know what their experiences are, and wonderful experiences they have here, and their commitment, and what they do here. May Swami bless all of
1: and
0: all
1: now
0: of them.
1: And now people will hear you. Got the chance to listen to you. Thanks to Bhagwan and thanks to you for acceding to our request. Thank you so much, sir.
0: I thank Swami for giving me an opportunity to be here. Sai Ram.
1: Sir.
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0: And I think, you know, as you were also mentioning, there were so many, on one hand, there were so many revealing moments like this with Bhagwan. And I think every moment in everybody's life was only making their connect with Swami much deeper.
1: Exactly.
0: And yeah, and I think that's the reason why all those boys, they just never wanted to leave his presence. Come what may, just only wanted to be with him. Be with him and do whatever it takes to be with him. And Swami utilized that love that the boys had for him in so many channels, isn't it? He made the boys do so many things.
1: Exactly.
0: Not just study.
1: Yes.
0: Isn't it? In the hostel, I mean, because what I hear stories is the boys used to do literally everything.
1: Everything, practically everything. You know, those days he used to come and this decorations of Mandir and all that, I still remember, it used to be a wonderful thing. You know, so many risky things they have taken up and they used to do. You know, Swami has taken care in so many situations. Even during sports, you know, you must be aware, no? During sports meet, so many mishaps would have happened. Swami had protected. You know, protected.
0: And even so many activities of maintaining the hostel.
1: Exactly.
0: Isn't it? That's how boys also got involved. So I think Swami was involved not just in the studies, he was involved in literally the running of the hostel.
1: Yes.
0: And the boys being involved in every activity of the hostel, right? I think that whole self-reliance concept.
1: Exactly.
0: Which is there in the, I mean, what is there in our Gurukula time.
1: Yes.
0: Yeah, I think you would have seen how slowly Swami was building that.
1: Yes, exactly. In fact, the first, the beginning, in fact, 1979 when the college started, the hostel was in the east block, you know, that was extension of the east block. Hmm. That was the hostel for us. Hmm. So we stayed here inside.
0: Yeah, Prashantalam you're talking about.
1: Inside the mandir we stayed. The boys used to stay here. Hmm. In 81 only, we shifted that to that place.
0: Correct.
1: So, once we went there, we started having all the facilities. So, first was to inaugurate, Swami inaugurated the stores. Mm-hmm. So, first time when Swami inaugurated the stores, I was in charge of the general stores.
0: In Prashantalam.
1: Wow. So, as you climb up the staircase, the room right opposite to it, not small room. Mm-hmm. That was the stores in the beginning.
0: Mm-hmm.
1: And Swami came and inaugurated.
0: Swami came
1: and himself inaugurated, and Swami went through what are the items we had purchased and kept for the boys. You know, it was a nice moment those days. Basic necessities those days, like soap, oil, and you know, cosmetics, and some chocolates, biscuits, things, some pens, stationery items, notebooks. These were all the minimum things we started having all the facilities. So first was to inaugurate, Swami inaugurated the stores. Mm-hmm. So first time when Swami inaugurated the stores, I was in charge of the general stores.

0: biscuits, biscuits, things, some pens, stationery items, notebooks. These were all the minimum things we had those days. And it was like that. And though after the university started, so many activities, you know, came into the curriculum also officially. Like, you know, we talked about the awareness courses and all that. There used to be one paper consisting mainly of practical work, you know, student social work involvement. And every student has to be a part of at least one aspect of social activity. That used to be like, you know, managing kitchen garden, managing flower garden or dispensary, medical, assistance, like that, you know, kitchen work, you know, like that. So many aspects. Cleaning outside, you know, cleaning the surroundings, plumbing, carpentry, all those things. These are all part of, you know, even for evaluation they took it up.
1: Later on.
0: Evaluation, yeah. We used to assign marks for that. And then submit it, and it used to come reflect in the marks card, university marks card. The system was like that those days. And during that time, during my period in the hostel as a lecturer, 1979, I got appointed here as a lecturer. And then first 2 years, the college was under SV University, Venkateswara University. After that, our institute was recognized as deemed university. And to 1981 onwards, it was a deemed university. So that time, all these other activities also got in. And I also changed my portfolio from, apart from teaching, looking after stores, I moved on to so many things like kitchen garden. We used to, you know, grow vegetables. Vegetables for our own kitchen usage. And we used to send fresh vegetables even Swami. First thing, first, you know, pluck. Used to, one packet used to go to Swami. And we used to look forward to receiving that. You know, somebody will be waiting to receive this packet of vegetables, you know, coming from our own garden.
1: Grown.
0: Hostel kitchen garden. That was one seva for us. It was a good thing. I used to grow like gladius fingers and cluster beans and brinjals. I used to be a team of dedicated students, you know, all these present, all these who are now teachers, even including Pallav, everybody used to be in that group. And it was a nice experience. After that, I took over as dispensary in charge. As, dispensary, you know, looking after the sick boys, you know, providing them with medicines and also different food items, you know, for their intake. There used to be a doctor, you know, famous Dr. Alreja in the Mandir. He used to come in the evenings, and I used to sit along with him, and he'll help me in the diagnosis of the problem. All those, normally it used to be throat infection, fever, and wheezing trouble, asthma, these used to be bronchitis. These used to be the normal troubles the students used to have. And lot of asthma cases, lot of wheezing cases. Sometimes I used to spend, no sleep at night. Used to go until 2 o'clock. I used to sit with a student and then help him around to breathe properly. Do some massage, give him some hot water fermentation. Swami's had a, you know, prescription. Swami says, fill hot water bags and keep it on the chest and the backside for that wheezing thing to ameliorate. So we used to do all that. And sit with the boys, and by the time I used to go for dinner, nothing will remain in the kitchen dining hall. So you make something and eat something and come out. So that is, those will be the hectic period. And that time I had a wonderful, I was a witness to a wonderful experience. There was one research scholar by name Narayan Sharma from biosciences, the first batch bioscience PhD scholar. He studied in Vrindavan and then came over here for his higher, for post-graduation and PhD. He used to be a severe asthmatic patient. And he used to be, by nature, he used to be very fair in color. And any of his sufferings will be very visible. You could no doubt how much he is suffering. And normally, normal cases, usually we'll take care of them in the hostel. Sometimes if it becomes severe, we'll transfer the student to the hospital and we'll leave them in the care of the doctors there. And then for any other nursing assistance, some of us will go there. Otherwise, they'll be taken care of in the hospital. After the boy gets well, we'll bring him back to the hostel. This boy one day got very severe attack of asthma, and around 11:30, nothing could help. No puff, nothing could help. He had taken a lot of steroids as well as, you know, puffs so many times. Nothing could have helped. So we thought this is high time we shift him to the hospital, do something else. So we should

0: transferred him to the hospital and put him in bed. And doctors attended on him and gave him some medicines and all that, and they went away. So I stayed with him overnight in the hostel next to his bed, because he was not sleeping also. And he has to keep talking something so that he can forget the, you know, sickness. He used to cough, you know, even cough also, and he's not able to perform it properly, and he used to suffer a lot. I used to tell him, don't speak much, let me tell you some stories of Swami and things. I used to read some books. Later we used to keep him engaged. And it became very severe, and early morning around 3:34, he became silent and no talking, no sensation. His body started becoming cold, and thumbs, fingers started becoming blue. And literally he was freezing.
1: So doctors were there?
0: And doctors, no, some attendant doctor was there, a junior doctor was there. Then since I was nearby him and I saw the situation pretty bad, with whatever knowledge of medicine I have gathered around, I didn't want to take risk. I felt that he is sinking. Then he was, literally was sinking, and he must have passed away at some point of time, because absolutely no body movement, whole body became chill. We could not even, you know, shake him, he was not responding. And no heartbeat also, I should add that. You know, no pulse. Pulse was not felt.
1: No pulse.
0: See, no pulse was felt. And it was very bad. And I immediately got scared, and then immediately called Dr. Chari, was the hospital superintendent at the time. I called him, he came in the morning at 4:30, and I told him, sir, this is very severe. And then I said, please, this has to be informed to Swami. And then I said, please, you have to go through Mr. Kutumbura Garu. You please immediately rush up to Mr. Kutumbura Garu, inform him that the situation is like this, and he can, and then let him inform Swami. Then he took the courage. He knew that it's literally, you know, as good as gone. And naturally he rushed to Kutumbura. Kutumbura Garu, he went and knocked on his door. And then he came out and asked what's the matter. He explained everything. I requested him to go to Swami, and he also realized that the situation is quite bad, and he went to Swami, you know, at morning 5:30 or around 5:45, he went and knocked on Swami's door, and Swami came out and asked what's the matter. Kutumbura Garu explained Narayan Sharma. Swami knew Narayan Sharma, and Swami said, as soon as he said, Swami, it looks like he has passed away. He's no movement, no pulse, nothing. He looks like he has choked. And Swami immediately said, Adanta yemi gaadu. Em ledo, nothing to worry. Immediately he called his cook downstairs. There used to be one Vishnu Bhatt, cook used to be there in Swami. Asked him to prepare coffee, fresh hot coffee. He prepared coffee, and Swami sent coffee to the hospital. And Swami is in sessions, we first make him drink this coffee, pour this coffee into his mouth. Then we took a little by little, you know, tried to pour, open his mouth, pushed his mouth, tried to open, and little by little we somehow poured some nearly quarter cup of coffee, and it went in somehow. We were not sure whether he was aware of what he was doing. And then after some time, slowly the body started becoming hot. That blueness of the fingers vanished, and the chillness also started going down. And by that time, he sort of coming to. He was not even opening his eyes. He was not conscious. And by around 6:47, Swami came to the hospital directly. Swami came to the hospital directly and came to his bed. At that moment, you know, on that general ward, there was no other patient except Narayan Sharma. And I was there with him. Swami came, Embra, Chachipoyana, Chachipoyana Antaru, Antunaru. Bhagana Undav, Swami said, who, sir? People are saying that you have died. You are very much okay. And Swami said, Kami brought with him a foreign chocolate. A full bar, long bar. Swami told us, come on, give it to him, let him eat. Then we opened it and we made him eat and created vibhuti and applied on him. Em bayapadakar ledu, you don't worry, you'll be alright. And then only he opened his eyes and saw Swami, and I could see drops of tears coming at the end of his eyes. And then later on when I asked him, he said he knew nothing of what happened those 3 hours. That's all he could say.
1: It's blanked out.
0: Totally blanked out. Then doctor said he is actually gone. That is later on, much later, because they were afraid to reveal. Then doctor said, once he came back to life, saw him, the doctor said, he had actually gone, I didn't want to tell you. Passed away, I didn't want to tell you, because I thought, let it come, let Swami do whatever you, because as a doctor, I should not pronounce anything. When in the end, Swami is taking care. Here, Swami is the ultimate thing. So, that too, being a Sai student here, I should not have said anything. And that is how he told me much later.
1: Wow. I mean, this is one real instance of Swami actually giving is a rebirth.
0: Exactly. That's what happened. Yes.
1: But I think when you look at the lives of all the students, the moment you stepped into the Vrindavan college or came to Bhagwan, it is almost another rebirth. For you, it happened
0: exactly.
1: Double rebirth.
0: Exactly.
1: With Upanayanam. Yeah. But I think for everyone, it was a birth into a new person.
0: Yes.
1: Than what you were before, isn't it? And I think these are instances where physically you saw that the being who is beyond life and death.
0: Exactly.
1: You know, the one, you know.
0: Yes.
1: That is the only thing that perhaps when you look at, you know, they say that the only certain thing in life is death.
0: And yes, exactly.
1: And the only person who knows certainly
0: yes.
1: about it is God.
0: God, exactly. Yes.
1: And the only person who can know
0: yes.
1: Who can make that uncertain, certain is God.
0: Exactly.
1: And to live with such a being to every moment, I think, as you said, you know, when you're in very close proximity, the Maya is there. Many times you lose the
0: yes.
1: immensity
0: yes.
1: of what you are getting. But today, when you sit back and reflect, you know, you just realize there was something that you can never ever imagine.
0: One other interesting thing I should add, you know, when I earlier when I was a student, basically I was somewhat, you know, very quiet and docile type.
1: Mm-hmm.
0: I was not prepared to become a lecturer.
1: Mm-hmm.
0: It was not my, you know, take by nature. Just to be with Swami, whatever yes. Swami gives, we should take it up so
1: yes.
0: that you can be with Swami.
1: Yes.
0: That's how I said, okay, become a lecturer. I was so scared of standing in front of an audience and talking. I was very, very scared.
1: Oh.
0: In fact, I had a very bitter experience in school. You know, normally they say, once you get a bitter experience
1: yes.
0: and a scar forms in the mind, it's difficult to erase it.
1: Yes.
0: So that continues for some time, you know.
1: Mm.
0: So that's how it was. Though Swami, in fact, Swami, after I got appointed, you know, those days, you know, as I told you, not very close to Swami, still Swami knew everybody. That's how it was. Appointment was given and we were all standing in the mandir on the sands. Swami has already come out for darshan. He came out. Hey, yavarra, Sankarasvarunya? Who is this Sankarasvarunya? Swami asked.
1: Mm-hmm.
0: I was standing at the near the entrance.
1: Mm-hmm.
0: You know, where now the gate is there, no? The East Prasanthi gate
1: yes.
0: to the Kulwant Hall. There used
1: yes.
0: to be a small entrance. That was the entrance through which we used to enter.
1: Mm-hmm.
0: I was standing there. Swami is just in the middle.
1: Mm-hmm.
0: After completing darshan from the middle, he is just shouting, yavarra, Sankarasvarunya? Appointment order vachinda ichamu you got been selected as lecturer chesko Swami said take me namaskar. That was one moment which I'll never forget. After some time quietly see Swami didn't know me physically he didn't know me much, you know, he has not seen me talking or I never given a speech. I used to be scared. And one bhajan time, college had not yet started, we were all just, you know, waiting for the college to commence. Appointment is done, we know that we are going to be teachers. So, you know, it's in a physical way, you know, very, just like typical of Swami. Swami quietly comes in the middle. In Baranda, we sit on both the sides. We leave a way for Swami in the middle. Swami, after interview is over, Swami quietly comes straight to me. Emra, nu paata japa galava? Can you teach? Swami has expressing doubts.
1: No.
0: Can you teach? And I immediately, you know, spontaneously, Swami, daya unte chestan Swami.
1: Uh-huh.
0: So if Swami's grace and blessings, I will do Swami. it's also revealing that he knows my nervousness.
1: Yeah, I know.
0: And he gives me an opportunity to give his blessings to me,
1: yes.
0: You know.
1: Wow.
0: So don't worry, I will take care of you.
1: Mm.
0: And that word, he gets it from my mouth. Swami daya unte chestano. I have told that to Swami.
1: Mm.
0: Therefore, I should depend on that Swami daya
1: yes.
0: and continue.
1: Mm.
0: That's how it started. No, I started taking classes, and I told you earlier, no, one of the days, very, very interesting, funny thing happened. It's all, you know, sometimes, you know, Swami puts together many things, many pieces, so that it makes it so interesting. Normally, you know, it happens usually whenever some teacher puts leave, the class has to be arranged so somebody else engages the class doesn't go waste, free. And so, you know, those days there was both English medium as well as Telugu medium in the junior college. You know, junior college had both the mediums here. And there was also a mathematics, physics, chemistry group. There was also biology, physics group. You note my point. And one day, it so happened that one lecturer of the biology section put leave. That class had to be arranged. Actually, who will go? Whichever teacher has to, who takes that class has to go to that section. It so happened that day that others were all having period at that time. There's no one free. Then actually principal, Sudarshan was the principal at that time. Sudarshan Junior College. He asked me, Shankar, you just manage this hour for a day, for 1 hour. And you know, that was, that initially the college was in the East Rama High School campus, first floor. You know, East Rama High School campus, you know, it's like a E-shaped, like the one, you know, and there used to be an opening in the middle. From the mountain side, a heavy breeze used to come. It's like a wear, you know, breeze used to go through with a terrific speed. You can hear the sound also, when the wind passes through that passage, narrow passage. Okay, and along that passage, second room was the classroom. So what will happen is, due to the breeze, the door will keep shutting, making noise. So any teacher goes into those classrooms, we'll close the door when we take class. Otherwise, it'll be making noise. So it so happened that it was a biology, physics, chemistry, Telugu medium. You see, two things which are, which I cannot manage. First of all, I can manage only English medium. I can't talk fluent Telugu because I'm a Tamil by mother tongue. Not only that, it is not even a mathematics class, it's a biology section, which I don't know anything about. What will I go and talk to them? Now that he has told, but I was daring enough to speak some Telugu. Whatever, I stayed with Swami for 5 years, you know, listen to Swami only in Telugu, try to respond to Swami only in Telugu, therefore, we naturally pick up some Telugu. So, I was inside the classroom, talking to these boys, casually in Telugu, asking some questions. I had closed the door. And morning, first hour is always a risky hour. Because that's the time after bhajan or after darshan, Swami comes out in the car. And because it's a new college, you know, Swami was very tense. He used to visit very often. He'll come up the staircase to see. Down ground floor was the Isram High School. He won't bother about that school. Straight away, walk the central staircase up, come up and see how these classes are going on. He'll come up. He came up. I didn't know. Suddenly, somebody knocked, came and the door opened. I saw Swami standing.
1: Oh my God.
0: I'm in the wrong class.
1: Really?
0: It's not my class. I'm not teaching anything else.
1: It's not English. You can't speak in English. Yeah. You not mathematics.
0: I'm inside the class and Swami opens the door. Swami opens the door. First question he asks for, hey, endukura door lu mooskunavu? First question, why did you close the door? Then I stood, you know, in obeisance to Swami, and so I told Swami, Swami, gali ekko vastundi, and go some. And now smilingly came inside. He saw the class, old class got up, Telugu medium class. Then he just looked at me, he looked at them. Emra, baga japtunada paata ho. Is he telling properly? You see, it's like, it's a continuation of what he asked me in the veranda. Is he taking class? Those boys were very, you know, good enough, I should say. Chala baga japtunada Swami.
1: Very nice history.
0: Swami wanted that answer. Swami wanted me to hear it, so don't worry, you know, that sort of an assurance. Manchidi, baga chusko. Swami said, came out and, oh my goodness, I'll never forget that.
1: Oh my God. You know, like he, in the most unexpected moments, he will arrive.
0: Suddenly open the door, you find Swami, how will you feel?
1: And, but you know, I mean, look at the timing and the circumstance that Swami chose. And at that point in time also, I think, you know, he's testing you.
0: Yeah. I tell you another very good, very interesting insight. I told you about the people very close to Swami. Sometimes, you know, tell a lie and then it passes off. And It was not actually a lie, sort of, you know, it became sort of a lie like that. What happened, once it happened, the second year of the college, strength increased, and the hostel building, 1980-81, the hostel was not yet ready here. So Swami, what Swami did, there used to be one Patasala hall, one Veda Pandit's hall, after the South Indian canteen, there used to be one big hall, the long stretch of that line. There's one hall called Pandit's Hall, where during Veda Purusha Saptai, just opposite W1, just along, you know, across W1.
1: Oh, okay.
0: W1, that auditorium gap is there, no?
1: Yes.
0: Just across that, along the canteen side.
1: Mm-hmm.
0: Right into, you know, that hall, that Veda part, that Pandit's block door opens into W1 path, that road.
1: Oh, okay.
0: And that was the place. And what happened? Swami said, okay, do one thing. Put some boys in that hall, and that was a hall meant for all the Vedic pundits. When they come for Dasara, Homam and all that, they will stay there for their, no, they have to maintain their own purity, wash their own clothes and all that, and they should not mix with others, and they should cook their own food and eat. Swami made all provisions for them. So Swami had kept a separate exclusive hall for the pundits. That hall became our hostel, temporarily. So we all, some of us teachers also were asked to go and stay with them. First year we were staying in the main block. So second year when this happened, our teachers group, we separated. Some people stayed here. Some of us went into that hall. And as soon as it was done in a hurry, so that the hall was not fully ready. It was somewhat dusty on the high up above and all that. And it required also to be whitewashed properly. And so therefore, at the time, our Mandir in charge, Kutumbura Garu, he arranged some of these people to come, workers to come and do whitewashing of the hall. So what happened, in those days, it used to be like this, boys will assemble in the Mandir after breakfast around 8 o'clock. They will sit there till 8:30 or 8:45. Then Swami will come out. Then Swami will tell the boys to go for darshan, go for college. Then they will all come out from the Mandir, assemble in a line in threes in front of the East Prasanthi end. They'll form a line and then they'll move towards the college in line. Always it used to be a procession to college. When the other block also got opened, those students will form a line there, come in a line and join this line, and from here they will go together to the house. That was the procedure. So one day it happened that it was working day. So the students have got ready, they started moving out. Then at the time we found these workers coming in and keeping things, you know, for whitewashing and all that. They're going to start the job. Then we were, some of we staff members were wondering, see, these workers are coming in, boys, things are here, nothing should get lost. So one of us should be here on duty, to stay here and take care, and then we must, then after 1 hour or so, one of you finish your first hour class in the college, come back here and take charge, and so that I can go to the class. I said, I will stay here because I am free during first hour. So I stayed back during first hour. All the others had gone to college. And what happened during the first hour, end was nearing, and around 9:45 or so, and I didn't find anybody, and I was bit getting tense because I had to go, because I just started to teach, you know, I had to also prepare for my class. So my books are in the department, the college, therefore I had to sit there and read and all that. I had, I think, third hour or so, class, fourth hour or some class. So I was getting a bit nervous, and I was looking outside whether if somebody is coming and all that. At that moment, I saw right opposite W1A1, I saw our hostel Metador van standing, Brindavan hostel van standing, and the driver was sitting in the seat, parked there. I knew the driver because he used to take us to college earlier and all that. So, not only that, this, having come to this institution affiliated to Venkateswara University, it was all a new syllabus. So we also did not know what textbooks to follow, books were not available, library was very small, it was just growing. So we had to procure books also. We had to get some additional books for reference because fresh teachers, you know, we had to also read a bit properly before going to class. So that was also in my mind. So what happened? I saw this driver there. My immediate need was to take care of the hostel, this block, during whitewashing. Somebody known to me should be there. That's all. So I went immediately, walked up to him. He was sitting in the, you know, the position, the orientation. The van is facing the Pandit block, canteen line. Okay. So the driver is sitting in the seat. I went to him, stand near the window, putting my elbows. And I am telling him, see, why don't you, are you free? If you are free, please come to the hostel. Be here for half an hour or so. In the meantime, one lecturer will come. Then you can go back to your work, whatever you have to do. He was listening, he was cleaning something, he was listening to me. At that very moment, suddenly Swami's car comes and turns there.
1: Oh my God.
0: Imagine. Purnachandra Hall, you know, Swami is to go around and come also, inside the mandir also, he will go around. Swami's car comes and turns, Radhakrishna driving, Swami alone in the car, nobody else. Swami, near me also there was no one. The whole place was empty except for the van, driver and me. And Swami, immediately driver got on, Swami, because he is facing that side, no? Yes. He could see Swami's car. I was not facing. Swami's car was through my back, so I didn't know. He immediately opened the door and got down. Swami said, he stood, I also stood next to the driver. Swami has seen me and the driver standing together. This is the scene, the picture, you know, imagine. All the students have gone to college. You must get the perspective.
1: Yes.
0: Swami sees me along with the driver. Okay. And, you know, having lived with Swami so many years, you know, thing, you know, we know, physically we know to some extent how Swami thinks and how Swami acts. And Swami does do along that. And immediately I got scared. I said, oh, Swami has seen both of us together at this time. And Swami might, and this driver will attend the bhajan session on the veranda. He'll sit in the upper veranda. At the end, he will sit and attend bhajan. And after bhajan, he is supposed to leave to Vrindavan with the van. He had come here for some other purpose. So I told him, see, look here, I have given you this work to attend, but if Swami asks you, Swami might come to you. See, my mind is immediately racing and thinking. Swami might come to your place and where you are seated and ask you what transpired between both of us. You have to tell Swami that I have come to you with a request for some set of books from the Vrindavan library for teaching purpose.
1: Oh.
0: I didn't tell this one. In my tension.
1: You felt this is risky.
0: Something at that moment I felt I didn't tell the truth. I told this. You please tell this to Swami. It is just immediately this what came to my mind. I told him. Okay. Then I said, Chapta, okay, I'll tell that. Then I left him. From that moment onwards, I was tense, terribly tense.
1: Okay.
0: I'm going to be in for a soup in trouble. And then I go to college. Opposite, I see the other lecturer he happens to be Professor Balachandran of Economics. He was with me in the hostel at that time. He just then joined. In the beginning, first year along with me, he joined. He is an outside candidate. They recruited people from Gangadhar Shastri Garu, Balachandran, they were all Kripanadi Garu, they were came from outside. They joined the college in 79 itself.
1: Yes.
0: So, he was coming opposite to me and, because he is new to the place, he is known to me before. I was sort of a mentor for him in here, in Parthi, how to move about, how to talk and all that. So he asked me, then I told him, see Balachandran, this is what has happened. Now my mind also continued to think, you know, because now if he goes and sits there and Swami talks to him, the most important thing is I must know what has transpired in the veranda so that I can continue to talk in the evening.
1: Oh my God. As Swami says, if you tell one lie, you have to tell another 10 lies.
0: Exactly. And what happened? What happened? He came. I told Balachandran, see, look here, you don't forget to catch the driver as soon as you go there. And after the bhajan, you see to it that before he leaves for Vrindavan, you watch out and call him and talk to him and ask him what happened. If there is anything has happened. If nothing has happened, you can forget. If something has happened, we must know what happened. Then, I finished my class, I go to college and I was not at all in my mood to teach. Somehow I taught something and Hari came for lunch. At lunch, I returned back. I immediately looked for Balachandran because I told him, no food, first I must know this. I called Balachandran, what happened? Shankar, he put a very pathetic face. Shankar, it happened exactly as you said. Hey, what happened, tell me. He said, Swami came to the driver and asked, what was he asking you, what you were telling him?
1: Oh my God.
0: What I had predicted. Swami is asking this, what transpired between you two? Then what happened? I asked, next, come on, tell me. And then Swami asked what he came to you for, what did he ask? Then the driver replied that that you came to him asking for some books from Vrindavan. Said, then what happened? Then, you know, then only the problem. You told him only one question and answer, no. Swami asked next question. Swami, for which he was not ready. Swami asked next question, from whom he wanted the books? Swami always looks for connections, you know. See, Swami always used to say, don't have unnecessary connections with people. Only where there is necessity, you must talk or get things done. This is another second principle of Swami. And Swami said, you know, from whom he wanted the books? I have not inserted him, given any name, no. Actually, I should have told that mathematics lecturer's name in Vrindavan. But this being a driver, he could only remember the van in charge, who is the lecturer. And it happened to be Ravi Shankar, commerce lecturer.
1: Oh my God.
0: He told Ravi Shankar's name. Said, Ravi Shankar, what can you do? Swami books vato this commentary. Sirle. Okay. Swami said, and moved off. Then this is the information I got. I got full information. This is what happened, Shankar, I said. Then, okay, fine. Now that my mind, I'm a bit sort of relaxed. Okay, now I must face whatever comes. It's after all our Swami only. One thing, the conscience is very clear. See, I have been there only for some right purpose.
1: Yes.
0: There's nothing wrong. There's no sort of...
1: There's no malicious intent or something.
0: Intent, yeah. Nothing.
1: But then to manage the situation,
0: yeah,
1: you just created something.
0: You won't believe me what happened. Swami had been thinking of me throughout that day. Whole day he should have been thinking only of me. I'm telling you, I was very fortunate, I should say, for that event. Why I'm saying this? No, sometimes Swami lets us commit a mistake so that he'll give us a chance to realize from that. And that'll remain with us forever, you know. I can think back, you know. Had it not happened, I have nothing to think about, you know. You know, he gave me such an experience. And what happened? He came out for darshan. Then there used to be that lotus circle, no?
1: Yes.
0: Those days. Sand. Swami came out. Swami was fully occupied mentally with this event. He acted like that. He did not go to the ladies' side.
1: In the evening.
0: He got down. As usual, I was in the slope corner. That was my place, I have told you. Normally, I sit at the end and then the portico and the end, you know, the slope, you know, and the near Krishna statue. That corner, corner seat. I used to be there. And all students are sitting along with me, as well as in the upper veranda, all the slope, everything is full of boys. And Swami comes out, straight away gets down into the sand, comes close to the circle, lotus circle, did not take a long detour of ladies' darshan, ladies missed darshan that day, turned towards gent side, did not go through the rectangle of gent's line, straight took a tangential line of the circle. He knew where I was sitting. From there he was looking at me. I knew he is coming to me.
1: Oh my God.
0: Directly he came to me from far, from 10 feet itself, his hand raised like this.
1: As if he's signaling,
0: yes.
1: You are the one, you
0: yes,
1: are the one.
0: Chedda alavattam, chedda, bad ideal to students. Hostile teacher itla undakoddu. And started banging me left and right in public. Devotees are watching and I am kneeling down. I knew at the time I didn't have any sort of fear or any sadness. You know, I was only getting laughter within myself. You know? I'm feeling also more overwhelmed that it is going on as per my you know, Swami is coming directly. You know, we say sometimes, yaddam, taddam, maybe it has happened here like that. Swami comes firing left and right. You know? He climbs the slope, again turns back, looks at me, continues to shout. And Swami said one important word. Andru 9 o'clock prayer time, andru prayer chestuna time lo, college kelna time lo, nee kenduku ikkadandu driver tha em pani? When all students have gone to college, it is a prayer hour. Without going to prayer, you are a teacher of the hostel. What are you doing standing there with a van driver? What business you have to do? And like the left and right he fired. I was trying to say something. I knew one word I mentioned, Swami, I said. Then I knew I must keep quiet, let Swami talk.
1: Mm.
0: No question of interfering. Mm. I let Swami talk totally. Swami said, bad, bad, very bad. Chadda lot of very bad. Very bad habit and very bad ideal to students. And banged me left and right and straight away went inside. Then he called some people for interview and all that. Slowly, as if he has cooled down after five, his job he has done. Like that, no? Waiting for to fire me. He was a bit... Then in those days, there used to be another opportunity. It's a very interesting thing. Those days, in the first 2 years, we teachers had a very good opportunity. We were seven or eight of us in the hostel. And every day, four of us will go inside the interview room after bhajan is over when Swami is in the dining hall. We will stay there. Swami will finish his dinner, come sit in the chair for some time and he will talk, chat with us something. Some guests will be there. Narasimham, so many others will be there. Swami will talk something. Then he'll get up, we'll take namaskar and go, Swami will go up and we'll come out. And every day four of us will go in. We had that chance to go.
1: So you have actually a personal sort of moment with Swami?
0: Yeah, every day evening we'll go. A few minutes we'll be with Swami in the evening. Teachers alone, Swami alone. And in two batches, alternate days. If I go today, I'll go again day after tomorrow, like that. It so happened, on that day when Swami banged, it was my turn to go inside. And all the other, including Warden Nityanand and other colleagues, after we entered, your thing is not yet over, man, you still have some leftover. He's going to come and give you, receive that also. They knew really what is the truth, but, these things, they cannot interfere because it is you one-to-one, Swami and
1: Swami,
0: you.
1: Yes.
0: They are helpless. They can't interfere in the.
1: Correct.
0: No, Swami will say, no, Musko.
1: Yes.
0: Close your mouth. Why are you coming into this? So they were just silent witnesses to all that was happening. And I was standing. Again, I was controlling my smile. Okay, I've received one quota there. One more quota has to come. And Swami, as soon as he opened the curtain from the dining room and came out of the entry room, so again started banging as he came and sat in the chair. ఎందుకు వచ్చా అంచే చేసిండకూడదు తప్పు అది ఇది
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0: 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going to be there, we could not lock the hall and go away. Because workers were there, we could not lock it. So one of us had to stay back. Since I did not have first hour, I stayed back, Swami, for this job. At that moment, since I saw this driver, I had to go to second hour class. Since I saw the driver, I remembered about books. I went and told him, get me some books. And then he agreed. At that time only, Swami, I said like that. As soon as I completed this, Swami immediately became cheerful, started smiling. Hey man, chepi tappichukora dunapata, he said. You tell him something, you escape, you fellow. Come, take namaskar, he said. The whole thing got closed that moment. I went and fell at his feet. I was blessed with a namaskar. Special day for me. It was unforgettable. That was one day. So that's why I said, Swami, you must have been thinking of me. You should kinda pay wash. You have to go down and fire him once at least till that he's not going to be satisfied. That was the closeness, the kind of proximity that.
1: And I think as Swami used to always say, that you should not only be good, you should also appear to be good.
0: Exactly, that's what Swami said. You should also, in public eye, Swami's students should really be like Swami's students, and staff, teachers is all the more responsibility. That's the thing Swami impressed.
1: But when I contemplate little deeper on this this incident, perhaps, because of whatever your monkey mind, you created a story there. Possibly if you had just mentioned the truth, maybe this whole episode...
0: Sheer out of scare, something happened at that moment. It was at the back of my mind. This was also at the back of my mind.
1: Correct.
0: So it came out at that moment.
1: I know. See, why that happens is, you feel you think that Swami is human also.
0: Some legitimate reason.
1: We think Swami is human also.
0: He is. That's what I am saying. He has been human. He has, many times he acts as human.
1: Human.
0: Therefore, why not now also he act as human for my sake?
1: Mm.
0: That's kind of a hope, you know.
1: Yes.
0: I'm not doing anything wrong. My conscience is clear. Okay, for the time being, let it go. Something like that.
1: And because it Swami knows that it is genuinely something.
0: Yes.
1: That's why finally everything melted out.
0: In 1 second, no, he became cool.
1: Normal.
0: He became normal.
1: And then he gave you blessings.
0: Yes.
1: And I feel all that chastising was for creating that story and, you know, lying and
0: exactly.
1: all that.
0: Exactly. And also, it's a lesson for the people who are watching, you know.
1: Yes.
0: That's why, you know, Swami, I always tell, with one stone, Swami will hit 10 mangoes.
1: Yes.
0: It's not just a lesson for me.
1: Correct.
0: Through that experience, all the other students will realize what it is to be, you know, a teacher, what it is to be a student of Swami.
1: Mm.
0: You know, that is how, you know, if whole everybody is watching Swami, you know, so they get the lesson. They know why Swami is shouting at.
1: Yes.
0: Like that. Just like that.
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Om Shri Sai Ram. 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

Hiranyakashipu is in deep contemplation. He has embarked on an ambitious adventure to explore and conquer the five

willpower, focus, concentration, and determination. Is there anything that you cannot achieve with these? Were one but to decide and focus one's energies in the chosen direction, victory shall surely follow. I have conquered all the five elements. I feel lighter than the air, cooler than the water, brighter than the fire, and stronger than the earth. With the willpower that I have drawn from myself, I have become the all-powerful, the supreme. Indeed, I am the Lord of Prakriti and am verily God.

0: Narayana, Narayana. 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
0: Leelavati, my child, you seem to be lost deep in thought.
2: Consider my painful predicament, Munivara. 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
0: My child, no harm shall befall that great monarch, Hiranyakashipu. 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
0: Chant the name of the Lord. The son that shall be born to you shall be known for all eternity. A seed needs proper nourishment, good soil, fresh water, and a gentle touch of warm sunshine to germinate and grow into a mighty tree. So too does the spark in your womb require the good soil of holy company, the fresh water of pure thought, and the grace of the divine. 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Feel him, experience him, and commune with him every single moment of your existence. 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
1: Yes, yes. You must take rest. Come. Intoxicated by his newly earned power, Hiranyakashipu raged like a forest fire. He began a ruthless campaign, stopping at nothing to establish his supremacy.

0: 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What a stupendous feat. And death itself bows at my feet. Where is your god now? Does he come to your aid? Having conquered all creation, I alone am worthy of worship. Henceforth, only my name shall be chanted by one and all. And mark my words, the one who disobeys me shall never see another sunrise.
1: అనర్ఘ్యమణి రమణీయ కిరీటకుండలాంగత గ్రేవయ్యాది వివిధ భూషణ భూషిత తిరస్కృత సకిలతాసకిత గణాగణ విధానాం బహుపరా లీలావతి మనోరంజన బహుపరా సకల రాక్షసాధీశ్వర బహుపరా
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0: I am pleased. I am indeed pleased.
3: Rajan, it is indeed a moment of great pride. It is time that you thought seriously about Prince Prahlada's education.
0: Yes, Gurudeva, what you have said is indeed true. He must realize the might of our empire and the glory of his destiny. But surprisingly, Gurudeva, he takes no pride in belonging to the royal dynasty.
3: Things may change with proper schooling.
0: I hope so, Gurudeva. I do hope so.
1: Danava Kuladipa Leelavati Kumara Bahuparak Sahrudaga Rajakumara Bahuparak.
3: Come, my child. Prahlada, your father has decided to start your education in all the forms of wisdom. I shall summon my sons Chanda and Amarka. They shall teach you all that needs to be learnt. Are you ready?
4: Yes, Gurudeva. I shall put in my best efforts and learn all that is taught.
5: Om Hiranyaya Namaha.
0: Oh, welcome, Narada. Welcome. What brings you here?
5: Prahlada. Who else? That sweet and soft boy?
0: Sweet and soft boy? Narada. He is the scion of my dynasty and the future emperor.
5: Definitely, O king. Definitely.
0: Sweet soft boy indeed.
6: Om Hiranyaya Namaha.
5: Oh, are you planning to send Prahlada to school?
0: Yes. Most venerable preceptors, I place young Prahlada in your hands. He must be well versed in all the forms of knowledge. You understand? All the forms of knowledge.
5: It is indeed our great good fortune to have the son of the mighty emperor as a our disciple.
6: We are indeed blessed. We shall teach him all that we know.
5: Sakala vidya praptirastu.
7: Hey, Chotus, you seem to have forgotten your humiliation in kabaddi match yesterday.
8: By the way, Mr. Pakoda, we believe that winning and losing is a part of the game.
9: Part of the game. All this fill on the face will sound good.
10: Only when you lose.
8: Hey, hey, just wait. It is such a lovely day. Guruji has not yet come. So, why not play a game? How about
7: snakes and ladders?
8: Good idea.
9: It's up to you, Chotas. Which game you want to lose in?
8: But I am sure you don't know the rules.
7: Don't worry, we will tell you the rules.
9: Chota, please tell me the rules. As if we don't know the rules.
8: Okay. Now, let's play.
9: Mitrama, why don't you join us?
11: Nothing, you're jobless like you.
9: Okay, read this also. You bookworms, leave them aside.
8: Hey, Prakshepa is our representative.
10: Yay!
9: Prishabha is our representative.
8: You start.
9: Tell me, how much do you want?
8: Five.
9: All right. Here you go.
8: Oh. Now, it is our turn.
10: Yay!
8: Hey, there is a ladder. Come here. Oh.
9: Come on. Our turn. Five.
8: Yes.
7: Hey, this is cheating. It is horizontal, not vertical.
9: Oh, horizontal. Then come this side.
8: Look who's coming, Prince Pehlada.
12: Why are you fighting among yourselves? Don't you know? It is wrong to...

0: heart without compassion is like a hard rock. Only those who are kind belong to mankind. So, help ever and hurt never.
1: What foolishness!
2: To such a great father,
3: what a son!
4: Oh, silence, silence, silence! You, go and sit down.
5: Come, Prahlada. I shall teach you the Vedas.
6: Here, repeat after me.

0: What a brilliant student.
1: Prahlada, I must not praise you in your very presence. But still, you seem to have mastered all the Vedas and Shastras within a short period of time.
2: Uh-huh.
3: Oh, it was such a great pleasure teaching Prahlada.
2: Acharya, you hold me in high esteem out of your affection for me. Indeed, I have learnt all this only by your grace and guidance.
0: What humility!
3: You, Maran!
0: Look at him and learn from him. Ah, what a great good fortune to have a student like Prahlada.
3: Oh, ayayyo, Amarka. Let us go.
4: Prahlada, why don't you come and join us in playing games?
2: Why waste precious time? Any activity that does not take you closer to God is a sheer waste of time.
4: Who is God?
2: God is your only eternal companion and refuge. He alone can give you lasting happiness and peace.
4: How can we go closer to God?
2: By Namasmarana. Chanting his name is the easiest way to liberation. Follow me and chant along with me.

0: Om Hiranyaya Namaha. The emperor wants you to bring Prince Prahlada to his palace.
1: And please make haste.
2: Yes, yes. Come Prahlada, let us go.
3: I am anxious to see Prahlada. It has been such a long time. Why does he have to be away from us, Nata?
4: Leelavati, I dream of a majestic future for Prahlada. I want him to be the greatest among men, a scholar among scholars, a statesman par excellence, an able and just administrator, and a mastermind. I will make him an unparalleled emperor. It's my goal to see his glorious reign. I too am eager to hear from him, Leelavati. And in fact, I have already sent word for him.
5: Om Hiranyaya Namaha. Where is Prahlada? Has he not finished his schooling yet?
4: Narada, as usual, how is it that your timing is so perfect?
6: Pranams, mother. Pranams, father. And pranams to you, Narada Maharshi.
7: Dirghayushman Bhava.
8: Come here, my son. Acharyas, has my son been a good and intelligent student?
9: Rajan, we have no words to describe Prahlada's goodness. He is ever obedient and respectful. And he never utters a lie. Not even for fun. He has set an impeccable ideal for all the students to follow. O King, you may test your son's wisdom all by yourself.
8: Yes, Prahlada. Tell me, what have you learnt at school?

0: Aha! How pleasing! So, you have learnt the very essence of education. What is it, my son?
1: The essence of education is concentration of mind and not mere collection of facts. The purpose of education is transformation of the heart, and the end of education is character reflected as humility. Sat pravartana, sat buddhi, satya nirati, bhakti, krama sikshana, kartavya palanambu, nerpunadi vidya, vidyarthi nervavalayu.
2: Lilavati, listen. Listen to the words of our little Prahlada. My son, come on, chant your favorite shloka from all that your preceptors have taught you and explain its meaning.

0: Father, He who illumines everything, He who finally absorbs everything within Himself, is the one and the only one, Narayana. Always think of Him and experience bliss. That alone grants true fulfillment.
1: You fools! What nonsense have you taught my son?
2: Great King, we beg of you, please don't be angry with us. This is not what we have taught him.
3: Please, Prabhu, this is his own conclusions. We have no intention of insulting you.
1: Both of you, just leave. I shall teach him a lesson myself. Prahlada, why do you take the name of God? We have all the wealth of the world. We have all creation at our beck and call. You know, we have the power of knowledge.
0: But Father, of what use is all this wealth which merely comes and goes? Of what use is the power of knowledge without the knowledge of the self?
1: My son, don't you see me? By my sheer determination and willpower, I have conquered this entire world. I have everything at my command now. Prahlada, be ambitious to rise and rule the world. Only weak minds take recourse to God and spirituality.
0: Father, you have conquered the entire world, but have you conquered your senses? You have traveled far out into the wide universe, but have you traveled even an inch inwards to explore the wonders of the inner world? No victory is complete without the conquest of one's own self. For this, it is essential to have confidence in oneself and faith in God.

0: insolence! How dare you advise me? You there! Take him away and put him into a dark prison. Don't feed him until he comes back to his senses. Take him away!
1: Natha! Natha! Please don't do that! Natha! Natha!
2: Narayana, Narayana. Lord, none can understand your Leela. Hiranyaya Namaha.

0: How merciless is our Lord! How did He venture to cast away His own Son, this sweet boy, into this dark prison?
1: How dare you speak such words! This imp has defied our Lord! Now get in and let God, your God, save you.

0: प्रभु प्रभु प्रह्लादा हैज बीन कन्फाइंड इन द डार्क सेल फॉर 40 डेज विदाउट इवन अ मॉर्सल ऑफ फूड और अ ड्रॉप ऑफ वाटर बट मिराक्युलसली ईच एंड एवरी सेल ऑफ हिज बॉडी इज सैचुरेटेड विद द डिवाइन नेम
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2: Nonsense. It's your imagination. You are hallucinating.
0: But he is hale and hearty, Master. He hasn't changed a bit.
1: Lord, unfortunately, the fame of Prince Prahlada's devotion is spreading.
0: And this miracle has caused a silent revolution of Daiva Bhakti.
2: A hand that is infected by gangrene is a threat to the rest of the body. It has to be amputated. Prahlada is a dangerous virus. Before it spreads,
3: what are you waiting for? Throw him down the mountain. Drown him in the ocean or cast him into the fire. Do whatever it takes. Just get rid of him. Go now.
0: Yes, my lord.
4: Look at our predicament. But we have to follow our king's orders.

0: So, you will not give up your devotion to God. 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
1: Death is not in our hands, Father. Not even a blade of grass can move without the will of God. Why speak of death?
0: God? God? God is nowhere.
1: God is now here.

0: God is everywhere. Is he? Then, is he in this pillar too?
1: Yes, of course. In the

0: If that is so, then why can't I see him?
1: One who is a slave to one's own senses cannot see him, father. As long as you have ego and attachment, you cannot see God. Although he permeates every being. Vishwam, Vishnu Swarupam.
2: Ah! You fool! Let your God come and save you!
0: What? What is this being? It strikes terror in my heart. It's neither a man nor an animal. It has come from a lifeless pillar. It is beyond all that I know. Never! How dare you challenge me?

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You have freed me of my ego and ignorance. Om Namo Narayanaya.

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Radio Sai now brings you Moments of Oneness, a program of music, chanting and readings from the rich heritage of the world's religions. We hope that you will find the next hour inspiring and informing. Today, we offer you an exceptional collection from the faith of Islam. We begin with the opening verses of the Quran, which is followed by the English meaning.

0: In the name of Allah, the Most Gracious and Ever Merciful. All praise belongs to Allah, Lord of all worlds, Most Gracious, Ever Merciful, Master of the Day of Judgment. You alone do we worship, and you alone do we implore for help. Guide us on the right path, the path of those on whom you have bestowed your blessings, those who have not incurred your displeasure, and who have not gone astray.
1: We now bring you an Urdu devotional song entitled Rab Mehfilain Sajaya.